0: 2:14 to play, Brian, and unless the Cardinals can do something late here in the half, it is a running clock to start the second half. Oh, my goodness. Roberts on to attempt the extra point to make this a 5-touchdown lead. That kick is up, and it is no good.
1: He missed it right.
0: So 34-0 for the Wildcats, who go 53 yards and cap it off with a 23-yard touchdown pass on 4th and 4 from Mick and Nicole. 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Oh, my goodness. And how about this? The Cardinals have scored a touchdown, Brian, in 37 straight games. The last time they were shut out was in the playoffs to St. Ed's, 27-0 in 2022.
1: That's the
0: regional championship.
1: Yeah, I remember that one.
0: And then before that, Menor had scored a touchdown in 175 straight. So to have them down 35-0 and with still 3.5 minutes to go in the half.
1: Well, that's 34.
0: No, 34, I'm sorry, pending the extra point. I think the Wildcats have announced that they are back. They wandered for 3 seasons in the desert and now have... maybe found the promised land.
1: I think they found a quarterback, too.
0: Jacob Micken, how about this, Brian? He's a junior.
1: He's tearing them up.
0: He is ranked as the 7th-best junior quarterback in the state of Ohio.
1: Yeah, he's tearing them up. The line's playing great, too. And Menor, they just don't have an answer for it. This is a strange. I did not anticipate this.
0: I don't think anybody did this bad. Griffin Roberts to the goal line. It'll be Dietrich to the 10. Dietrich to the 15, makes a man miss to the 20, 25, 30, and out of bounds at the 35-yard line.
1: All right, and that happened, Ed, because the contain man for Ignatius on that side overshot his job. That's Patrick Spear, a senior wide receiver. He came down clear, running full speed at him, and then gave up the corner when he missed the tackle at the 10-yard line. You cannot do that as an end contain man. That is not your job.
0: Franco Ramesh made the tackle.
1: That's not your job.
0: As he pushed Dietrich out of bounds. 1st and 10 for the Cardinals from the 35-yard line. Well, now Cardinals are going to have to throw in a 5-wide receiver set.
1: Backup
0: that ball is tipped and knocked down.
1: And we have got Corbin Bissett. Corbin Bissett's in. Maybe, I'll tell you, Brogan Jones has taken some big hits.
0: Jones is standing on the sideline, Brian. He's got his helmet on. He's over on the left side of the player box.
1: Oh, I see him, yep.
0: But he is on the bench. He has thrown 2 more interceptions tonight, 6 on the season.
1: Yeah, Corbin, I think, is the JV quarterback. And I saw him warming up. You hope that Brogan Jones isn't injured, but he looks to be okay.
0: And so it'll be Corbin Bissett with his first action as a varsity player, 6'1", 170-pound sophomore. Don't have a whole lot of information on Bissett.
1: No, not a lot.
0: Bissett's going to take the quarterback draw and burrow himself near the 40.
1: 44-yard line. 39-yard line.
0: And so now 3rd down and 5 coming, and we have a timeout called. And they have a timeout. We'll take one, too, here from Don Shula Stadium. St. Ignatius 34, men or nothing. This is the ACP Productions Broadcasting Network.
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0: Back here at Don Shula Stadium, 3rd down and 6 coming for the Menor Cardinals. 2:57 to play in the half. St. Ignatius 34, Menor nothing. Backup quarterback Corbin Bissett is in the ballgame. 5 wide receivers. Wildcats will show 3 down linemen. Bissett under pressure, steps up, and Conrad will take him down. It's a sack for Conrad, his second of the game and fifth of the season.
1: That was kind of a rag doll there. Corbin really didn't have much of a chance one-on-one. He broke out of the pocket, and Conrad was waiting for him.
0: We told you Conrad threw that discus almost 210 feet, Brian.
1: Yeah.
0: He threw a shot put 49 and a half feet. He threw a 12-pound ball almost 50 feet. You want to talk about being able to ragdoll somebody.
1: Yeah.
0: You can throw a 12-pound ball that far. Oh, my. So a timeout taken. I believe it might have been St. Ignatius.
1: St. Ignatius took the timeout.
0: They did not give me a signal. The Wildcats are down to one timeout remaining.
1: 2:50 left in the half.
0: And now it is fourth down and 10 for the Cardinals from the 35. Well, they're going to take a quick timeout. We'll take our final timeout of the half as well. 34-0 St. Ignatius over Mentor. This is the ACP Productions Broadcasting Network.
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0: Ed Doherty, Brian Halford, Patty Doherty with you at Don Shula Stadium here in University Heights on the campus of John Carroll University. St. Ignatius and Mentor in a premier matchup in Division I, Region I. And in the first half has been all Wildcats.
1: Just have to watch for a fake here.
0: Blue Shirts are up 34-0. Men are going to punt it away. High, spiraling kick. Cole's going to call for a fair catch. It was a weak fair catch. Oh, I don't know if he really got his hand up, Brian.
1: He's the second time he did. The first one looked like one of my old fair catch signals. But the second one, he got it up there. Because nobody hit him. So they would hit you if it's a bad one.
0: Yeah, the first...
1: Or you'll have a referee tell you that
0: looked like he was
1: one.
0: Telling everybody to get away from the ball more than he was signaling for a fair catch. But the Wildcats will have it first and 10.
1: I had a couple refs tell me from the 20. That wasn't the best fair catch signal they've ever seen.
0: I'm sure they used those kind words.
1: Yes, they did, especially knowing my dad.
0: 2:43 to play in the half. Mickens is in at quarterback for the Wildcats on first and 10 from the 29. 3 wide receivers and a wing to the left. Mickens with a play fake. Mickens in the pocket. Plenty of time. Looking long down the field. Has a receiver. It's Haddad. Haddad runs underneath it at the 15. Haddad to the 10, to the 5, to the end zone. Touchdown.
1: This is just unreal. This is just unbelievable.
0: 71-yard touchdown pass.
1: And you know what the key to that was? The line gave him enough time for Haddad to get 60 yards downfield to make that play. I mean, Marcus Fetichan had good coverage on that play. He was right there. Perfect throw, perfect route. But the key to that was the line didn't let anybody near Mickens.
0: 71-yard touchdown pass. That is Mickens' fifth of the game. Fifth touchdown pass of the game, Brian. The record is 6 in a game. Roberts up and good. And with 2:33 to play in the half, it is 41-0 St. Ignatius.
1: Ed, got a quick update in case we're going to. I've been told by a longtime listener that the fair catch signal was fine. It was running after the fair catch that was my problem.
0: You tried to have it both ways, Brian.
1: I tried to have it both ways.
0: 41-0.
1: This is crazy.
0: So, Trey Haddad, his brother Cody, Brian, Cody Haddad is now at Iowa. He transferred from Ohio State. And Trey Haddad's dad is Drew Haddad. He played in the NFL.
1: Played with the Colts.
0: Played in NFL Europe. He played with Frankfurt in NFL Europe. His uncle is Eric Haddad.
1: 3-time state champion at Ignatius.
0: Right, and one of the best running backs of all time.
1: Started at Purdue.
0: Yeah. His mom's brother is Keith O'Neill, who was an NFL player. And his mom's dad is Ed O'Neill, not the actor, who went 8th overall in the NFL draft to the Detroit Tigers in 1974.
1: Lions, the Detroit Lions, yep. Yep.
0: So,
1: yeah, there's a family. I mean, dad was a very good high school player at St. Joe's. Well, actually, it would be Trey's grandfather.
0: Yes. So this will be a squib kick caught by Burwell at the 20. Burwell going to come near side. Burwell's got some running room out to the 39-yard line.
1: I think Ed, that's Camardo. Number six.
0: Oh, is that six that returned it?
1: I think that was six that returned that ball.
0: That's Cooper Russo, the linebacker.
1: The safety was an up man. I don't know why they did that. I don't know why you would give Menner that type of field position.
0: 2:26 to play in the half, and the Cardinals have the ball at the 39-yard line, but it's 41-0 St. Ignatius. This will be Corbin Bissett going to give it on an inside handoff. That's Callahan with the ball. Callahan near midfield. Callahan into Wildcat territory at the 46-yard line. McLean with the tackle for
1: C.J. McLean, the senior corner, with that tackle. This is why I don't know why Ignatius did that short. I would have just kicked the ball into the end zone again if I could.
0: Callahan to the right side has a hole. Callahan to the 40. Callahan 35 and is undercut at the 32-yard line. McLean again on the tackle. A couple of quick hitters from Callahan.
1: Yeah,
0: and the Cardinals are driving.
1: Yeah, there's some backup linemen in the game there for Ignatius. And the last two plays, he's taken himself out of the play. He's just run right past the runner.
0: Callahan looking for a third time, right side. Callahan to the 30, big hit at the 29. McLean again put his shoulder into him.
1: And I'm going to say something that'll be missed until somebody sees it on films. Cohen Lucky, the defensive back from Ignatius, realized he was going to get called for a horse collar and let go of the back of the jersey, which was a very smart play.
0: Bissett throwing, and it is dropped on the near sideline. Intended for Burwald? No, intended for Dietrich on the near sideline.
1: Burwald has been pretty much taken out of the game by Ignatius to this point. This is third down and eight. This is obviously four down territory.
0: So four receivers have caught five touchdown passes for the Wildcats.
1: Timeout, Ignatius.
0: Wildcats will take a timeout. How about this, Brian? The last time the Wildcats had four players, different players, catch touchdown receptions was back against Akron Archbishop Hoban, September 13th, 2019.
1: Was that the 42-41 game or whatever it was?
0: It does not say, but it says Henry Cook, Alex Laspina, James Crosby, and Connor Cremille, all from Griffin Hanna. And most touchdown passes in a game, six. Brian Pantek and Dennis Grossell. We did the Grossell game.
1: Yeah.
0: Against Menner back on September 4th, 2015.
1: Yeah, that was the 63-56 game.
0: And five ties the second most with a bunch of players. Most recently, Mike LaManna had five touchdown passes on November 17th, 2012 against Menner in overtime. The last three passes he threw of his career were touchdown passes, and he still lost the game.
1: Yeah, that was the triple overtime. That's why Coach Triv went for two. We'll get to that in a minute.
0: Yes, from the 29, Wildcats showing blitz on second down and eight. Bissett going to go straight ahead on a draw. Bissett to the 25-23 and close to a first down.
1: It's going to be fourth down. That was the third down play.
0: Gavin Foss with the tackle. 1:15 to go in the half. Clock rolling. And it is now fourth down and two for the Cardinals. Bissett wants the ball. Bissett rolling left. Tries to find a seam, and he didn't get there.
1: He didn't get there.
0: Take
1: nice
0: it down,
1: play
0: Foss.
1: By Foss. Conrad made him turn inside. He got the outside contain, and he cut upfield right into Voss. And so going back to that, if we can for a minute,
0: yes.
1: Coach Tripp, when he was interviewed after the game, asked about going for two, and he was like, they had run three plays in overtime and scored three times. They had three 20-yard touchdown passes. We were not stopping them. I knew at some point we were going to have to go for two and go for the win.
0: Well, his team was out of gas. He also said they had nothing left. And he learned from years before in the state title game against Hilliard-Davidson that eventually you have to go for two in order to end that.
1: Yep.
0: One of the greatest football games, Brian, I've ever seen, witnessed, been a part of.
1: Oh, yeah, just crazy.
0: First and 10 for the Wildcats. Mickens will take over on the turnover on downs. Mickens still going to throw the football. Mickens steps up to his right. Mickens going to throw it downfield. He has a receiver. It's caught on the Metter side of the 50, caught by Paul at the 48-yard line. Russo was in coverage, and the Wildcats have it moving again. 46 seconds to go in the half, and the Wildcats have it at the Metter 49-yard line. They're up 41-0 on the Cardinals. Micken looking, rolling, near side, throwing, and it is incomplete. Intended for Paul again near the 40-yard line. It was underthrown. Oskowski was in coverage, the linebacker.
1: You're up 41-0. I would be telling Jacob, don't be taking any hits back there. Get rid of the ball.
0: Well, like I said, he's got 5 touchdown passes tonight. 6 is the school record. Dennis Grossell and Brian Pantek. Brian Pantek just recently inducted into the St. Ignatius Wildcat Hall of Fame. 2nd and 10 for the Wildcats from the 49 of the Cardinals. Micken looking in the pocket. Plenty of time. Dancing, stepping back. Throw ball tipped in and out of the hands of Billy Cole, and it falls incomplete, luckily, for the Wildcats at the 35-yard line.
1: Yeah, that was a ball looking to be intercepted when it went clean through his hands because the pass was there. That's a rare drop for Billy Cole. There is 28.6 seconds to go, Ed.
0: 3rd down and 10. I don't know Griffin Roberts' career long. We were not given that, but he is 1 of 3 on field goals this season. 3rd down and 10 from the 49. 4 wide receivers on a 2-by-2 set. Micken looking, throwing, far side, caught on the far side. Paul has it out of bounds at the 32-yard line. Svetichen was in coverage.
1: Yep. Yeah, I'll tell you what, the line is doing a great job of protecting him. He's finding the open receiver, and he is on tonight. He is firing some BBs.
0: 300 yards maybe, Brian?
1: Oh, yeah, he's having a night.
0: It'd be a question to see. I wonder if we'll see him in the second half. It'll be a quick second half. Is that clock?
1: Yeah.
4: In Major League Baseball today, in the first of a doubleheader, walk-off homer at Cleveland got the Guardians a 7-6 win over the Detroit Tigers. One of the late games will have the Dodgers hosting the Washington Nationals. L.A.'s Shohei Ohtani, battling injuries, is out again. He's been in a slump the last week or two, trying to play through knee, arm, and neck injuries. Among the games due to start right now, rain delay at the beginning for Brewers at the Reds, and the Angels at Pirates game is not yet going. Braves at Phillies scoreless in the second. As for the AL standings at the moment, Tampa Bay 3 games over the Yankees in the East. White Sox lead is 2.5 over Cleveland in the Central. Houston's lead in the AL West 2 games over the Texas Rangers. Kathy Engelbert will retire as WNBA commissioner at the end of this year. Team USA opened the Women's World Cup with a win over China, 94-61. I'm Steve DeSager.
5: One guy is happily divorced. One guy is happily married. One guy gets called daddy by his 3 beautiful daughters. One guy gets called daddy after a credit card approval. One guy won a state high school basketball championship. One guy only covered a state high school basketball championship. One guy's been inducted into 3 halls of fame. One guy has only mocked a hall. Does this seem weird to anybody else? Can this sports writer and this sports fan share a radio show without driving each other crazy? 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
11: I'm ready and I'm joining. We'll do it live. 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
8: Thank you, Bill.
10: Do it live.
11: Yeah, I got you.
10: Do it live.
8: That's right.
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8: Say my name.
12: Rob Parker.
8: Say his name.
12: Kelvin Washington.
8: And we are indeed the Odd Couple on a Funky Flashback Friday. 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
5: Ben Maller.
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11: all
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11: I know.
8: Write it down. 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
8: And with that said, wait a minute. And if you call in here, if you call in here and have a problem with what you say,
11: People got to go, Rob. I want to talk to you.
13: You have a problem, turn off your station.
8: I had jumped ahead. I'm sorry about that. With that said,
11: it's Friday.
8: Always remember.
11: Sweetie, beady, beady.
14: The Odd Couple was filmed in front of a lot
11: of people. Rob, your phone's ringing. Sweetie, beady. Yeah.
8: All right.
11: So even on that first date, huh? You're like, hey, baby girl, you know I just love this and I love that. Bidi, bidi, bidi. You gotta explain to her about the Odd Couple.
8: If I'm dating her, she knows about the Odd Couple. That's how it is.
11: Well, she knows now because you like them younger. Now they don't know about the Odd Couple.
8: Okay, there you go. Here we go. Hello. All right. Yeah, it's just a different version of the people who I watch. The Odd Couple's always been around.
11: Yeah,
8: all right, let's go. Welcome in. It's a big show on this Funky Flashback Friday. Let me welcome in my co-host. He is Kelvin Washington.
11: What up, bro? Funky Flashback Friday. Made it to the week. Labor Day weekend. Even though you're going to be laboring double time on Monday. But so it's good. Good week, man. And, you know, looking forward to the weekend. We got a great show lined up. Per use, though.
8: Oh, yeah. A lot of stuff to get to. Let's welcome in the Odd Couple crew because we wouldn't be able to do this fine radio program without them. Rob G is our producer.
11: Bud Mexican?
8: Yes. Iowa Sam temporarily until Alex, right? Alex will be here.
11: Pay no attention to that man.
8: Iowa Sam, engineer, Alex en route. And, of course, Steve DeSager's at
15: the
8: anchor desk. He'll keep us updated throughout the program. And, of course, Elijah.
11: Who?
8: Our social media guru. There you go, Elijah. All right, a lot of stuff to get to.
16: Never heard of him.
8: There we go. We got a big show. And I'm again, this has been some week for me because I'm worked up again. And
11: you
8: I'm
11: are,
8: just
11: man.
8: Telling you,
11: let me tell you. Hold on. Let me adjust it. Don't move. Let me adjust it. Okay. Got it. Just fixing your soapbox. You ready? You ready to get on it again?
8: Yeah, I'm ready to get on that soapbox. Rob G, first you got to tell us, we got some news when it comes to the Pro Football Hall of Fame.
11: Oh, yeah. Some new adjustments, huh, Rob G?
15: Yes, sir. In the wake of Bill Belichick's very epic snub from last season, the Pro Football Hall of Fame has made some sweeping changes to their process in a number of ways. Number one, they're going to cut the board of selectors from 50 down to 25 with three alternate guys in case someone gets sick or whatever. They're going to make it so that you no longer have a modern era and a senior era. You're all just one era. We're going to figure it out from there. Mm-hmm. And so potentially you could have as many as, what is it now, 3 to 7 going in at any one time. Basically, they're trying to overhaul the whole thing so they don't have another Bill Belichick situation moving forward.
8: And, Kelvin,
11: yes,
8: here we go again. Man, these places, they just can't get out of their own way. And when it comes to the Pro Football Hall of Fame, I have something for you.
11: Oh, well, what you got?
17: Shame on you,
8: Pro Football Hall of Fame. Shame. You didn't get the results you wanted, so now you want to do an overhaul. I know you're going to stack. They cut the people down from 50 to 25. I guarantee you most of the people cut out will be writers who actually cover the game, and they'll stack the deck with the people they want in there. Talk about fudging and ruining a Pro Football a Hall of Fame by not being happy with the results. As a voting member of the Baseball Hall of Fame, never, never, never. We've had years, Kelvin, where nobody's gone in.
11: Yep.
8: And there's never been anything like, oh, the writers did this, and we're going to have to change it because somebody didn't get in, and this, that, and the other thing. No. No, that's not the way it is. You cheapen the Hall of Fame by doing this. Bill Belichick is a convicted in the NFL as far as being suspended or fined, I should say, by the NFL.
16: Mm-hmm.
8: He's a convicted cheater. Convicted cheater. That's why he got the largest fine in the history of the National Football League for a coach. A $500,000 fine for Spygate. Yes. So if people wanted to say to him, no, we're going to pause your entrance into the Pro Football Hall of Fame. We're going to take a closer look at you. Bill Belichick not getting in is not a reason to change the system, to try to stack the deck. I mean, really, what are we doing here? Why are we here? Accept the results. The people who were picked as to vote for players to get in. They've never done this before. Now, all of a sudden, because Bill Belichick, the biggest cheater in the game, doesn't get in on his first ballot, we need to redo it so that he gets in for sure. Really? I'm telling you. They're cutting the voting pool from 50 to 25. Kelvin, I guarantee you they stack the deck. And this is what they want to do. Eliminate the objective people that are involved. Why don't you just put in who you want? Forget about the phony vote you now want to have to try to justify it. Whenever, if you change this system before Bill Belichick or before there was any controversy about somebody getting in, Kelvin, okay. But this is a direct result of Bill Belichick, and it stinks to the high heaven.
11: Can I add to that? And not only Bill Belichick, I have a feeling they might be doing this preventatively, Rob Parker, for Tom Brady. Let's get ahead of this so that we don't have any controversy or any weird things happening with Tom Brady. Because if Bill Belichick doesn't get in first ballot, and we know just based off resume he should, resume, not controversial thing, I'm just saying resume.
8: Well, the cheating doesn't count on his resume.
11: No, I'm with you, but here's where I'm going with it. We all know best coach, bunch of championships, trophy after
8: trophy.
11: I'll
8: take Don Shula over him.
11: Okay, fine, Rob. You get my point. What I'm saying is there's a chance that, like, oh, shoot, if he doesn't get in based off of those things, Tom Brady was with him during those things. And, oh, by the way, Tom Brady was very involved with specifically Deflategate. So my point is I echo what you're saying. I absolutely believe they try to get it right because of Bill Belichick, but I think there's a chance they're trying to get it right because Tom Brady's coming up next year, and God forbid Tom Brady not get in first ballot, because I think there's a contingency of voters who say Tom Brady's the best quarterback or one of the best quarterbacks. And Bill Belichick's the greatest coach of all time, or right there, if it's Don Shula or him or Bill Walsh or whatever. But the fact is, I don't believe he should go in blameless or spotless or without a blemish. And I think the voters had that right. And I'm with you. I think they have that right. You can't tell me my vote is incorrect because I feel like he is great and he'll get in. But I don't want to get him to get in first ballot, you know, without a stain on his resume. By the way, they didn't cry all this and cry me a river like Justin Timberlake when T.O. didn't get
8: in,
11: Rob.
8: Thank you. Thank you very much. Arguably should have been in on the first ballot.
11: Everybody
8: he
11: was
8: never
11: like,
8: got suspended by the league. He wasn't a bad.
11: No drama.
8: Nothing.
11: Other than, you know, you might not like his antics, or but absolute beast on the field, playing with a broken leg in the Super Bowl, balled out.
8: No off-the-field issues.
11: No off-the-field issues. And you would think that guy should be first ballot. He doesn't get in. Y'all don't change the rules, whatever that was, 10, 15 years ago. You don't change it then. And we have other guys you didn't change the rules for. You know why? Torrey Holt ain't in yet. You know what I mean? But all of a sudden you change for Bill Belichick. And you know what it takes away, Rob? You're the baseball guy. What does baseball have that many folks like yourself, and I'll give you credit that you might be ball humbug at times, but then you'll see it and you'll say, all right, that was a good change. We legislate the game ourselves. We govern the game ourselves. What I mean is, if you don't know baseball and you see a pitcher throw at a guy, you're like, hey, whoa, what was that for? And you'll say, no, these are the rules. This is how we do it. Because he stared at me when he hit a home run, or he didn't go around the bases fast enough. Throw it at his butt. You know, don't try to take his head off, but throw it at his butt and let him know. And to me, They took that away from the voters, Rob. The voters saying, no, we got it. We got it. We know he's good. We know he's great. He's going to get in. But this is our way of throwing that ball at his butt and saying, hey, don't do that again.
8: This is
11: and
8: how-
11: they took that away. They stripped that away for the voters to be able to have their own way and say, hey, I didn't feel comfortable putting him in first ballot because I feel like he cheated the game. He obviously was convicted by way of the commissioner in the league, and I'll vote for him next year. But dang it, my vote says you can't get in first ballot. And they robbed him of that, and they overreacted. It's called overcompensating, and I believe that's what they did. And I thought it was interesting of who they did it for in Bill Belichick. And again, I mentioned not T.O. and some other guys who didn't get in. Last point again, echoing what I said, I think some of this, Rob, was preventatively to jump ahead of Tom Brady because they're saying, God forbid our golden boy doesn't get in first ballot. Because if the same instances you say Bill Belichick couldn't get in, all the gates and cheating and scandals, they're all in the same footstep of Tom Brady. So are y'all going to do the same thing for him?
8: And
11: that's what I think they're also trying to get in.
8: And I'm going to put a pin on it for you. Are you ready?
11: What, in the Scotch apparel?
8: The Pro Football Writers of America should pull out and not be a part of voting for the Pro Football Hall of Fame. They should bow out because they were just gutted. They were for no reason. They were their integrity has been compromised. Now they're going to pick the favorite people that they want to be involved in and who's going to play by the company rules and does what the Pro Football Hall of Fame and the NFL want rather than what they want to do. I'm serious. They should boycott voting for the Pro Football Hall of Fame. Let them have it. Stand up. Grow a pair. Tell the Pro Football Hall of Fame that they can stick it. They can have it. And disavow themselves with it. Where is a statement from the Pro Football Hall of Fame writers? Have you seen a statement? There's no statement. They're just going to take it. Embarrassing, terrible. And I have something for all those people with the Pro Football Hall of Fame and the NFL who decided that they were going to change the system. And this is what I'm going to say to you.
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8: We want to hear from you. Are you shame for the Pro Football Hall of Fame? Are you with us? Kelvin and I agree. Shame on the Pro Football Hall of Fame. Disgusting. Terrible. A sham. They've discredited everything there. Why?
11: It makes me sick from you.
8: It makes me sick to see what they did today. 877-99 on Fox. 877-996-6369. Do you have a problem with the Pro Football Hall of Fame making changes to its voting process? 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Rob Parker, Kelvin Washington. And you know what you need to do. Stick and stay.
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21: There was a murder in Central Ohio that many people still don't want to talk about. The man who committed that crime once sat on death row, but now he's on the run. His name is Lester Eubanks. Lester didn't tunnel out of prison or scale a stone wall. On a December morning in 1973, he and a small group of inmates were granted permission to walk outside prison walls. His handcuffs were taken off. He changed into civilian clothing, and he and three others were driven to a local mall. They were told they could wander the stores and were asked to return to a designated meeting spot. Hours later, all the inmates came back, except Lester Eubanks, and he hasn't been seen since.
22: He had a full plan. The guy had a plan.
24: I was just astounded that this could actually happen.
21: There were many years when it seemed like no one was even looking for Lester. But recently, his whereabouts have become the focus of the U.S. Marshals Service, the federal agents who track fugitives. The case is testing the marshals.
22: Those nine lives are running out, and we're going to catch up with Lester.
21: And is being urged on by those hurt most by Lester's crime.
25: He's had enough free time. He confessed to the crime, and his time is up.
21: I'm Sunny Hostin with ABC News. Over the past year, a team from the ABC News Investigative Unit joined the search for Lester Eubanks. They uncovered new leads, possible sightings, and at every turn found resistance from those who want Lester Eubanks to be forgotten. What they've uncovered is a case that's about more than murder. It's about family loyalty, a life on the run, and a first-hand look at how the U.S. Marshals are trying to solve one of the oldest fugitive cases in American history. Now they may be closer than ever. From ABC News.
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0: You did have to do that. That is facts. But it was great, man, just to see him because he passed away like 8 months later. So get to have that chance to do it. So that was dope.
1: It just seemed like it was a lot. You know,
0: it was, but it's one of those, obviously, we didn't know what would happen later. So like now it's like, I'm eternally grateful that I got to see Prince before he passed, you know? All right. 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Select us, and it'll pop right up so you don't have to do any searching. It'll be right there for you, all right? We got Mike Pritchard on the way, former University of Colorado and NFL wide receiver. We'll talk to him in a moment. Shekel City as well, so still a lot left in this hour. 877-99 on Fox taking calls. Bill Belichick, it seems like the Hall of Fame is switching it up for him. You with it? You say no like Rob and I? 877-99 on Fox. And I also think, like I said, Rob, I think a lot of this is about next year, Tom Brady. Who we got?
1: The Hall of Shame is what it is now in Canton, Ohio. Miko in Compton. You're on the Odd Couple Fox Sports Radio. What's up, Miko?
2: What's going on? Well, if they trying to make up, they should have just voted him in as a first ballot if they're making a concession now. So I think Calvin is probably more right for the Tom Brady aspect of it. But Bill Belichick was a definite first ballot Hall of Fame.
1: No, he wasn't. No, he wasn't. Who says who?
2: He's an all-time. He did won more Super Bowls than any other coach.
1: He cheated.
2: Every coach.
1: He cheated. He also cheated. He had the largest fine from the history in the history of the NFL for any coach. He cheated. What?
2: No.
1: Don't stop making excuses. You could say you would still overlook, but don't act like he didn't do anything. And the reason that people didn't vote for him was because he won six championships and he didn't do anything else. If you would have that argument, okay.
2: So
1: you don't have that.
2: The Giants, when he had the greatest defense, Lawrence Taylor, Carl Banks, he was cheating in. His Cleveland Browns record.
1: He cheated. He cheated. Did he cheat?
2: Miko,
1: did he cheat? Yes or no to you? Did he cheat? Yes or no?
2: I don't know. I don't
1: okay.
2: have the evidence.
1: All right, you don't know.
2: I don't
1: good.
2: Have it.
1: All right. All right. Hang up then.
0: Nico's point, I think what happened, Rob,
1: he underestimated.
0: I'm just saying, I think we underestimated how much the cheating mattered. Because we all kind of, they kept going on. They kept winning. Tom Brady goes on and wins with Tampa. And, like, it sat there. And I think the voters said loud and clear, oh, we know. We didn't forget. And I think that's, to me, they know that he had a good coaching, great coaching.
1: But this is my thing. Guys like Miko, they're scary. Those are scary guys to me because the league went through everything. They had investigators. They had the tapes. He got fined $500,000, the largest fine of anybody in the history of the league, and he says he doesn't know if he cheated. Do you remember when he got caught again against the Bengals? Remember they got caught a couple years ago, right, with the Bengals because they had a guy, they put a camera crew on the sideline. Can you at least acknowledge that? Kelvin, you could still say he was still great besides that.
0: I'd rather you say this, we're just going to say, we had Ephraim on whatever week it was, and I cornered him, and Rob G may remember. I was just like, bunch of coaches did this in teams. They just didn't get caught, right? He was kind of like, I ain't going to say nothing. My point is, you can say, yeah, he cheated. I think everybody else cheated, but you have to acknowledge that they
1: did cheat.
0: That
1: he cheated. He got caught. Yes, Josh in Illinois. You're on the Odd Couple Fox Sports Radio. What's up, Josh?
3: So, I mean, I don't completely disagree with you guys. However, you know, in life, they say if you're not cheating, you're not trying, right?
1: No. But when you get caught, there's a penalty, okay? So you can
3: go. Yes, but there's a penalty. Did not match the crime.
1: How? What are you talking about?
3: Look what we did to Lance Armstrong. We took away all of his Tour de France. Look what we've done to other players.
1: Oh, okay. All right. Okay. I got what you're saying.
3: We continue to allow Bill Belichick to do this crap.
1: 100%. And Roger Goodell in the NFL, they're to blame as well because they destroyed the tapes. So we couldn't see for ourselves to determine how bad it was. Do you know what I mean? Like that was one of the worst things. And you're right. You don't want to vote in Barry Bonds or Roger Clemens, but now you're going to change the rules for a cheater like Bill Belichick. Like, I don't get it. I'm glad baseball never got involved in it. You know, like baseball allows the writers to vote. And it's just that simple. Just that simple.
0: Mm-hmm.
1: No interference. When people say, oh, the writers like the awards, MVPs and all that, guess what? The BBWAA came up with those awards. They're our awards that baseball adopted, not the other way around, Kelvin. So baseball's right. always been on board with the writers. We developed the awards, not baseball.
0: Yeah, it's reactionary, and I strongly believe it's if not equally, more for Tom Brady next year. I feel it's
1: And I hope he still game. Doesn't get in, even though they cut the voters down well, to 25. About to say, how about that?
0: It's all in his favor now, Rob. It's all set up now for him. But I thought it would have been so interesting. If the same rules applied to Bill, why wouldn't they have applied to Tom? And that's why I
1: No, think they should.
0: And maybe- but that's what I'm saying. But now they've changed it, so it'll be a different setup. All right, like I mentioned, Mike Pritchard on the other side right now. He is Steve DeSager.
4: Good evening to you. We'd start with baseball as the Brewers, team with the best record in the majors still, are underway after a brief delay at the start. It's bottom of the second. Brewers leading 2-1 at Cincinnati. Angels at Pirates had a delay at the start. That's now going scoreless in the top of the second. Braves lead at Philadelphia 3-1 in the bottom of the third. And the Red Sox have a 1-0 lead at the Orioles, bottom of the second inning. There is a delay to game two in Cleveland. Already the opener, a makeup from a rainout in June, went to Cleveland in a walk-off homer. 7-6 over the Detroit Tigers. One of the late games will have the Dodgers hosting the Nationals 10 p.m. Eastern time. Shohei Ohtani out again. He's been trying to play through injuries, knee, arm, and neck, the problem. As for other sports news, we got a lot of college football tonight, and coming up in an hour and a half on Fox TV, number 14 USC hosts Fresno State. Already underway, Purdue ending the first quarter is tied with Indiana State 3-3. Kathy Engelbert, WNBA commissioner, will retire at the end of this year. Team USA won its opener at the Women's Basketball World Cup, 94-61 over China. Caitlin Clark led with 14 points and 11 assists off the bench. So the U.S. has now won 31 straight games in that tournament over the past couple of decades. The Americans led by 20 at the half in the opener today. Sacramento Kings signed Ben Simmons to a one-year deal. He did not play at all last season. Jessica Pegula won her third rounder at the U.S. Open. IndyCar's season finale is on Fox TV this Sunday in the Bay Area. Alex Palou already clinched the season title, his fifth career, fourth in a row. He's only 29 years old. Back to you.
0: Steve, thank you. Appreciate it. iCouple, Rob and Kelvin on a funky flashback Friday. As I mentioned, we got Shekel City coming up. And a little bit plus a big time win for a particular franchise. I gotta ask Rob one question: do you believe? We'll talk about that in a minute as well. Right now,
1: I just threw up in my mouth right there. You see how ugly that game was? Go ahead, anyway.
0: Mike Pritchard, former University of Colorado and NFL wide receiver, and Pritchard on MI Pritchard, I should say, on X. Mike, what's going on, man? Happy
1: what's
0: Friday.
1: What's happening?
5: Hey, what's happening, fellas? You know what? Why is a tough physical game an ugly game?
1: I don't know. I just didn't. You enjoyed it? If it wasn't for that ending, you would not have enjoyed it. You would have issues with it.
5: You know what? I enjoyed the game. We had opportunities as an alum. We should have kicked a field goal earlier in the game. That was a bad decision, but we made up for it with special teams. But I hear that though. Like if people they're not throwing the ball all around the yard. And lighten up the scoreboard. Everybody thinks it's an ugly game, but the last time I checked, we put on helmets and shoulder pads for a reason. So when you want a tough matchup, a tough football game, I mean, sometimes those are entertaining as well.
1: All right.
0: Let me ask.
1: We can agree to disagree. That's all.
0: Yeah. Let me ask you this, though. Night. Mike, to your point, you got it out and got a win there. People, a lot of the writers and a lot of the pundits said they have Colorado pretty much finishing last or second to last in that conference. What do you make of this? Was that a big step forward? Do you think they overreacted, or are they right with their projections?
5: You know what? I don't know what's going to happen the rest of the year. Nobody knows, right? I mean, that's why they have projections, and that's why they have opinions that way. But Colorado controls what they can control. And if you can generate enough momentum, if you generate enough positivity and belief and confidence in the locker room, then yeah, a bunch of talented guys can surprise a lot of people. And I look for that to happen. I mean, I think that's the message.
1: But Mike, when you say that, I hear that every team, everybody says that, and still teams finish in last place.
5: Right.
1: Teams go winless. I've seen it all. I've been covering football since 1987, and I've seen it all. So when you look at the team and the talent and the scheme and what they're doing and the plays they're running, do you think they can win 10 games? It's a simple yes or no from what you look at. rather than the idea that if you're positive, you have a chance to win.
5: I mean, well, hold up. You're talking about 10 games. I mean, that's
1: no, I'm asking you whatever the number is. I'm just saying, can they win, have a winning record? Do you look at it and say they have absolutely. Talent across the board? And yes, Deion is the X factor is what I'm asking you. Yeah, that's what I'm
5: asking. Yeah, no, Deion is X factor, but the staff, though. Brennan Marion, that was a hire. He's going to be head coach at some point, if not at CU. I think the quarterback, Juju, he needs to step up his game. He needs to grow up a little bit. I get that. But as far as the toughness and the tenacity and what they displayed on the road against Georgia Tech in that environment, absolutely. I think they can generate enough momentum to win enough games to have a positive record. I'm not saying playoffs, CFP and all that. I'm talking about enough momentum to surprise a lot of people who picked them last right now.
1: All right, I do want to ask you about the controversy going on with LSU, the court case, the judge in favor of LSU. I'm in favor of LSU and the judge as well. I think they got it right. They pay college kids now. It's not amateur sports anymore to me, Mike. Where are you? I just don't have an issue with it. Some players are making $1 million, $3 million to play college football, and they're worried about guys who played in training camp in the NFL. I don't get it.
5: Well, so you're talking about the difference between a wage and an
1: No. I'm talking about being paid to play, being a professional.
5: Well, they're not paid to play. They're paid for an endorsement for their name, image,
1: and likeness. They're paid to play. Come on,
5: they're not earning a salary, Rob.
1: Yes, they are.
5: You can't say that they're getting a pay stub.
1: They're getting paid to play football. No, they're not. Come on.
5: Mike,
1: you're kidding yourself. Mike, be honest. They're getting paid to play. They're getting paid to play football.
5: They're being paid.
1: When you were in college, did you get paid above the table or under the table at that time? You got under the table, not above the table.
5: I wish I would have got paid, to be honest with you, Rob. I didn't get paid. What I got paid was the fact that I got to the league as a first rounder. But to answer your question specifically, I think they got it dead wrong, because you're talking about going and earning a wage versus name, image, and likeness. Now, like the rule or not like the rule, in terms of what college football has turned into, yes, out of control with what they're paying based on name, image, and likeness. But until these guys are earning a wage, then you can't call them professional athletes. And
1: they get money to play football. It doesn't matter which way you want to put the money in and say, oh, it's not. No, it doesn't matter. That's just semantics, Mike. It's semantics. Amateur people don't get paid any money. Mike, when you were in college, you couldn't get a free pizza. You couldn't get tattoos. You couldn't get a warm-up jacket. Come on, man. What are you talking about?
5: You're trying to fit your argument, which is fine. But the other side of it, which you don't want to hear right now, is the fact that they're not employees. They're not earning a wage. They're getting name, image, like they're getting endorsement deals. So what you're saying, and you're trying to fit that through this box, that they're all paid. Not everybody is paid, though. So how do you do that?
1: Everybody doesn't have to get paid. Once you start paying people, which they are paying people.
5: So now they're professional.
1: No. So there are professional. No, there are professional players who are playing, who are making millions of dollars in college. That's what it is.
0: Right, Mike. Let me say this, Mike. You're making a bunch of sense to me. Because like the very 5% are making money. There's hundreds of schools in NCAA.
1: All it takes is only one person to be making money.
0: No, that's not true. And I already told Rob, there's a difference between internships and paid internships. These guys are getting paid. Right. I agree with you. And they're making money, and they have an opportunity to make money. The difference between a professional is we get paid, me, you, Rob G, all of us, because we show up every day, whether we have a great day or not. They're getting endorsement deals. And I love it for them. Get the money. But to me, when you go off and you try to be a pro, and you're not good enough to make a team, you shouldn't be able to tuck your tail and come back and say, please pick me again.
5: No, exactly. I mean, Rob, what you're saying is take any kicker on any team. You think those kickers are getting the NIL deals? They're barely making the league.

0: Smith was playing at North Carolina A&T playing golf, taking the spot of some amateur athlete. I don't remember you saying he's a pro athlete. He played in the NBA, right,
1: Rob,
0: Mike? Was he a pro athlete?
1: Hey, Rob. What was this argument when USC was playing Reggie Bush and Matt Leinart and all those guys under the table, and all those guys were winning national championships?
0: No, they took them away.
1: They almost three-peated. But where was your argument talking about, oh, my God, they're paying these athletes? You didn't know for sure what they were being paid.
0: No. I knew they were getting paid.
1: Just like you said it. Now it's not under the table. Now it's above board, and everybody is still mad at it. It's so wrong to have athletes to come back after they go to an NFL camp and get a check.
0: Mike, you play in the NFL. If you go to an NFL camp, okay?
1: Yeah.
0: And you don't make the team, are you an NFL player?
1: It's a pay stub.
0: No, that's not what I asked you. When they put your name on people who made the NFL, are you on that list? Yes or no?
1: Yeah, absolutely.
0: No, you're not.
1: You are, because you can get picked up from anybody.
0: No, that's not what I'm talking about. If you don't, if you never get in the league and you go to a training camp.
2: Well, how are we going to know if you come back to college?
0: Mike, if you never get in the league on a team, or if you never get in the league, right?
1: Are you talking about a draft pick?
0: I'm talking about if you don't make an NFL roster and play in a game, you're not considered a former NFL player. You're not.
1: If you never do that, you're right.
0: Okay.
1: Guys play a year or two, they're not even vested for benefits.
0: No, I'm not talking about that. If you make a team or a roster, I'm talking about people who go to training camps and all that kind of stuff and walk-ons and tryouts and teams have tryouts sometimes with players. Just because you go to a camp, you're not an NFL player.
1: After that, though, once you commit and once you say you're done playing college football and you actually commit and select your name or put your name into a selection for the draft, that's it. Your eligibility should be over, period.
2: Mike, can you do me a favor? Stop coming on here making sense, okay? That's what Mike,
0: I'm disappointed in you as somebody.
1: Hey, Rob,
0: I'm disappointed in somebody who played in college.
1: I've been disappointed in you for so many times, in so many years, listening to you over the years. The fact that I get to talk to you on the phone and be even more disappointed is surprising to me.
2: This is Mike. You know what? Thank you for coming on here making sense.
0: Thank you, Mike.
2: Like this every day. Before we let you go, any thoughts as we get ready to kick off, really start to have some bigger games? Is there a team you're looking at that's saying, hey, you know, watch out for this team when it comes to the CFP?
1: You know what? I think people are starting to get educated a little bit on Oklahoma a little bit more. They got everything that they need, to be honest with you. It is the SEC. I get that. But the SEC is not what it used to be now that they've been exposed because of what the Big Ten is doing and what Rob has been talking about. People are buying rosters right now. So I think you got to look at that. Follow the money, Rob, like Rob's talking about. I think that could be helpful. Everybody is picking Oregon, and I get it. But I won't believe in the Oregon until they prove me wrong. I think Oregon is the type of program and the type of coach that they have right now. They got to prove me wrong at this point.
0: All right. There it is.
2: Mike, we appreciate you, man. He's shaking his head right now.
0: No, Mike, you're going to come on again. We're going to come on again and have another knockdown drag out. Let's do it.
1: Anytime.
0: All right, buddy. Thank you.
2: Hey, Mike, I appreciate you having some kahunas and pushing back. You know, I'll be okay. You know, Rob. That's right. Let him know, Mike. Stand no business, Mike. Stand 10 toes down, Mike.
3: No, Rob, you're right.
2: And the best part, Alex, is when Rob will ask somebody yes or no, and then they'll give his answer he don't agree with. Then he'll say, no, that's not right.
3: I'm asking you.
2: How you going to ask me to answer the question?
3: Yes or no.
0: Yes or no.
3: Hang up.
2: And then you get mad at him. Rob's like, they better say yes. They say no. No. What do you mean? All right, Shekel City on the other side. It is the Odd Couple on a funky flashback Friday. Stick with us, Fox Sports Radio.
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4: 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Hit that thumbs up icon and the comments are live. So trash talk away.
2: Hey, what's up? It's Kelvin Washington from The Odd Couple. And if you're working logistics, you know nothing moves without you.

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0: real quick. Thought it was dropping right there. It's all good.
1: When I was in my 20s, I used to go on roller coasters. When I was trying to impress the young girl.
2: I called that the refrigerator.
0: Wait, as in you don't anymore?
1: No. Not on a roller coaster. I'm not trying to impress them.
0: When's the last time you've been on a roller coaster, Rob?
1: In my 20s, probably. In my 20s.
0: Come on, Rob. Alex, when's the last time you've been on a roller coaster?
2: Earlier this year.
0: Rob G?
3: Last week.
1: Oh, I shouldn't say that. I should say, actually, working at AM 570.
2: Oh,
0: okay. Oh, shoot.
4: Rob, caution.
0: You know they're the same bosses, right?
4: Good one.
3: Hey, Fred. Yeah, you come on tomorrow, Fred. Yeah. No, Monday I'm not going to be here. Rob will be here, though. You want to talk to him? He's available. Yeah. He'd love to have you on. Just 10 minutes on the phone.
0: Oh, boy.
1: All right.
0: We got to get you back on the roller coaster. Matter of fact, I might switch that up. That might be one of my bets now. The next thing, I don't want $100 or wings.
1: No, I got to go to church.
0: Whatever.
1: You want me on a roller coaster? You want me to date a 50-year woman? I mean, what do you want from me?
0: Yeah, that's true. I want all those things.
1: I know.
0: And now I got to prioritize, okay? With the Lord, I'm going to do the Lord first just because I want to get to heaven. But then I think this is a tough one, guys.
1: A 50-year-old
0: should
1: woman.
0: Should we go with a woman
1: coaster
0: in her 40s?
1: No, 50. He
0: I
1: wants
0: think
1: me
0: a woman
1: to go
0: in her
1: out.
0: 40s is good.
1: 40s?
0: What's wrong with 40s? Like, and I'll even grant you early. Like, 41,
1: I can't have a baby.
0: 42. Alex, hit me with the caution.
1: I haven't given up.
2: Rob, caution.
1: I haven't given up. Why haven't
0: you
1: I haven't
0: can't
1: given
0: have
1: up the
0: babies.
1: Ghost?
4: Rob, caution.
1: Would you be surprised
0: women
1: if I have a baby
0: not,
1: when
0: women
1: I retire?
0: Are having babies at 50.
2: Yes.
0: Well, I do. I used to work with a guy at Spectrum. He had his first at like 58. And then he moved on and I texted, hey, oh, whatever. He had his second. And he's like 60. He's like your age. So you can have, them 60s. Listen, Robert De Niro just had one and Al Pacino, and they're like 98.
1: I know. It's unbelievable.
0: Now, granted, that's not fair to the kid.
1: All right, we need to get to Shekel City. Not, we're late.
0: We do need to get to Shekel City. My bad. All right, so let's get to Shekel City now.
5: Welcome to Shekel City, the home base for Rob Parker's Daily Picks.
1: Rob G, keep this show on the rails.
0: No, we're trying to get you matched up out here. That is our
1: there
0: priority.
1: There we go.
0: Right?
1: Shekel
0: now
1: City.
0: You get to Shekel City.
1: Last night, 2-1. That makes my record 210-189. Elijah, okay. I'm going to flip the total and we'll start
0: reset
1: all
0: button
1: over, reset. He's been hounding me about resetting. I don't want to do that, but okay, we'll do it.
0: Yeah, I bet.
1: Tonight, Guardians -1.5 to take it on the Tigers in game 2 in Cleveland. I got the Cardinals -1.5. They're in Colorado taking on the Rockies in Denver. And the Cubs -1.5. They're in Miami taking on the Marlins. So, again, here we go. Cubs -1.5, Guardians -1.5, and the Cardinals -1.5. And remember, Kelvin, I'm not telling you who to bet on. I'm telling you who I bet on.
0: All right. Speaking of bet on, I think I'm going to... I'm going to Dodger game tonight.
1: What do you mean? You don't know at this point?
0: Make that happen. Well, I'm saying,
1: you're
0: going to
1: go by the time you drive from where you are, you're going to get there in the fourth inning. You got tickets, extra tickets. You got a suite. Should we pull up?
0: That's not that bad.
1: Should we pull up?
2: Let's pull up.
1: You got a suite?
2: Let's pull up.
1: Alex will leave the show, the night show, and just
2: say less.
0: Alex, we'll have to FaceTime you.
2: Don't you dare.
0: You're going to be locked down.
2: No, I'm out. Y'all walk out, I'm right behind you.
1: Let's go.
2: I'm like the guy you let
0: Alex
2: in, K-Dot. Right behind you.
0: Just right, follow right behind me? Are we sure that wasn't a mentee?
2: No.
6: We are four.
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0: Guaranteed human. And here's what you need to know.
2: The second game of a doubleheader in Cleveland is underway. Guardians and Tigers scoreless in the top of the second. The opener went to Cleveland on a walk-off homer, 7-6 over Detroit. That was a makeup game from a rainout in June. Brian Rocchio grand slam and the game-winning solo homer. The Brewers still with the best record in the major leagues in action tonight and leading now 4-3 at Cincinnati, bottom of the third. Braves are leading at Philadelphia, 3-2 top of the fifth. And the Red Sox have the lead at Baltimore, 1-0 in the top of the fourth inning. There's a lot of college football tonight. In fact, coming up in an hour on Fox TV, it's 14th-ranked USC hosting Fresno State. Currently, Purdue at home now leads 13-3 over Indiana State in the second quarter. The Pro Football Hall of Fame is changing its voting rules. A separate seniors category is out. WNBA Commissioner Kathy Engelbert will retire at the end of this year. I'm Steve DeSager.
0: One guy is happily divorced. One guy is happily married. One guy gets called daddy by his three beautiful daughters. Aww. One guy gets called daddy after a credit card approval. One guy won a state high school basketball championship. One guy only covered a state high school basketball championship. One guy's been inducted into three halls of fame. One guy has only mopped a hall. Does this seem weird to anybody else?
3: Hey, I heard that.
0: Can this sports writer and this sports fan share a radio show without driving each other crazy? 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
4: 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Everybody thought it was a Dodger hat because it was blue. 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
4: 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Yes, Rob Parker, Calvin Washington, Odd Couple. 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It's busting at the seams, our YouTube.

0: not done that.
1: All right, good. I don't think you'll be a fan.
0: I got a big ceremony coming up in 3 weeks.
1: Oh, you do? Oh, yeah, the Negro League, right?
0: Yeah. 3 weeks from...
2: Racist.
3: Why you got to say that, Kay? Why you say that, Kay?
0: 3 weeks from tomorrow.
3: Oh, can this be the Hall of Fame?
0: It's going to be the Hall of Game. I'm winning the Innovator Award at the Negro Leagues Baseball Museum. It is indeed one of my proudest moments. It really is because I'm getting the award because of starting MLB Bro. And this is year six of it. That's right, because you need to know. And thrilled to be recognized for MLB Bro. Kelvin, you know how important it is to me, so that's great.
1: Oh, yeah. Was that, it's mid to late, like 26th?
0: September 26th, 3 weeks, yeah, from, three weeks from tomorrow. 3 weeks from tomorrow, I'll be in Kansas City. In fact, I think I'm going to be doing the show, Rob G, Alex, Kelvin, from Kansas City Friday night. Because in order to get down there in time for everything, I need to probably go there and then do the show from Kansas City and then all the events are
1: now,
0: Saturday.
1: Kansas City. Kansas or Kansas City, Missouri? You know,
0: Missouri.
1: The streets don't ever know which Kansas City.
0: When I say Kansas City, there's only one to me. Even though the Chiefs are moving to Kansas City, Kansas.
1: Yeah, that's what I'm saying.
0: In a couple of years.
1: Gets a little confusing out here in these Kansas City streets.
0: Well, make sure you check out our YouTube channel and subscribe. All you got to do is search Odd Couple FSR on YouTube, and there you go. You have it. Hit us up. Don't forget, coming up in about 26 minutes, Henry McKenna from Fox Sports. He's an NFL reporter, a writer. We'll talk to him about stuff going on. And so we got a lot to get to this coming out. Rob G, there was news in the WNBA, and as usual... Was it newsworthy? I'm sorry. As usual, it was controversial.
4: Like, nobody's a bigger fan of the W than Rob Parker.
1: We got to calm him down, Rob G. He gets so excited.
4: I know. He's like, Rob G, did you see Olivia Miles? Oh, God.
1: Rob G, it's like Magic City, WNBA. It's a toss-up, man. He went to go see the Dream while
4: Rob
1: he was
4: G,
1: in Atlanta.
4: People
1: think
4: Caitlin Clark's the star of the feud. Let me tell you, Kelsey Mitchell, she's the one. I'm telling you.
0: Yeah, okay.
1: You had that same debate, too, with him? Yeah. It's crazy.
0: Oh,
1: he's trying to go to the Sparks game.
4: All right, big news in the WNBA.
0: You guys can go take your daughters. Y'all all go to the Sparks and have fun.
1: And our daughter said, where's Uncle Robbie? And we said, Uncle Bobby don't want to come. We tried.
0: You make
4: He's
0: me out
4: the promise he was going like to buy women. Us the glizzies. He said that we were all getting hot dogs. No phony conies here.
0: No phony conies.
1: Hey, Rob G, he'll be in that game with a massive flask, just getting drunk. Uh-huh. Like, I got to be here.
4: But he would have made sure he had his credentials to go eat up in the press box.
1: Just go eat and leave. Make and sure y'all leave. Drive separately so I can leave.
0: Why y'all always making me out like I'm a moocher or something? Or I'm a mooching, penny-pinching cat.
1: Keep going.
4: Rob,
1: keep going.
4: You know we'll the reason why I'm going to that the Negro League thing is because they're going to give us dinner. So I figured I might as well
0: You know how much the dinner is? I don't want to say it.
4: Probably too much.
0: But it's a nice affair. So it's like, you know.
1: It's pretty
0: across
1: the street from it, isn't it?
0: Yeah. And then at there's a gym theater or whatnot. Yeah. But a big dinner, it's a dinner and everything. If you're in Kansas City, come on down. Go down. All you need to do is go to NLBM.com. 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
2: Racist.
4: Check it out.
1: Hey, look how he did it again, Raji. He just stole the moment from the WNBA. We talking about the WNBA. See what I mean?
4: Back to me. In any event, yes. Steve DeSager.
3: I love me.
4: Steve DeSager mentioned it in all of his updates. Shout out to Steve.
0: Whatever, Alex.
4: Kathy Engelbert, WNBA commissioner.
0: It's about me.
4: Is going to retire at the end of the season. The league announced on Friday. And, we don't know whether or not it's voluntary or involuntary.
0: Yes, we do.
4: We
0: stop
4: just know
0: it.
4: That she's
0: Rob
4: on the way
0: G.
4: out.
0: Stop.
4: And,
1: stop. Rob
4: and G. her tenure as the WNBA commissioner, depending on which side of the coin you look at it, could either be a rousing success or an unmitigated failure. On one hand, she brought in more business than any other commissioner or president before her. They got a new TV deal. They got a new contract for all the players. The CBA, they got million-dollar players
0: charter
4: now. Charter flights, all of that. The other thing is, seems like the only time we talk about the WNBA is because they or she put their foot in their mouth and keep making wrong decision after wrong decision. So, Dub, you follow the WNBA almost as much as Rob Parker.
0: Yeah, okay.
1: Almost.
4: What do you make of the Engelbert tenure?
1: Listen, I think it's going to go down, unfortunately, as a stain. It's not going to be great. And you mentioned it. It should be heralded, right? We got all this money. I built the league up. We got, as Rob mentioned, charter planes, all this good stuff. And I think the issue is going to be, some of that will be, she was just simply fortunate that the Caitlin Clark, Angel Reese, all that came from college, went right up into her league, right in her
0: You can say that about every commissioner. I hate when people do that. David Stern got Michael Jordan, too. I could go on and on about commissioners and players.
1: I'm glad you mentioned that, because David Stern absolutely got Michael Jordan.
0: And he got Magic Johnson and Larry Bird.
1: And she got Caitlin Clark and Angel Reese, and that was a momentum that came. And I'm not saying she was terrible, and that's what I said. She should be heralded for some of the stuff she did, but I also believe the problem is, you can't have it where the faces of your league, where the veterans of your league, where everyone is not just having a dispute here now, every now and again, where everything is coming back to where they don't like you, they have disdain for you, and Nafisha Collier is calling you out. You're going at it with so many of your stars and veterans. And the problem is, too, one thing David Stern did, Rob, and you know this, David Stern stood on business, whether you liked it or not, players, fans, this is where we're going. This is the vision I have for this league, and we're going to ride this thing out. And he stuck to his guns, and so many wonderful things happened for that league.
0: Adam Silver did the same thing?
1: And no, Adam Silver licks his finger, waves it in the air, and goes, are they mad? Okay, we'll do this. Let's do this. And Engelbert dealt with that the last couple of years. She started to do the thing, well, what's social media going to say? Well, what are the advocates going to say about this? Well, what are my players? Sometimes you have to have a game plan, stick to it. Know there's going to be backlash, but you push through. And I think that you're better served when you do that at times than to just be trying to appease everybody. That's a life lesson many people have to learn. I've had to learn it. You can't, when you try to make everybody happy, you're going to make no one happy. And you're trying to do this and trying to do that. And I think that's going to be a massive part of her legacy, and a little bit of arrogance and not again, incorporating some of the things with the players and some of the ideas they have and not fully embracing what she had. And too many times to me, when there were controversial things, you had to just ignore and focus on the brand. That's one thing David Stern did. Focus on the brand. I'm trying to win for all of us so that this thing grows. So I grow, you grow, we grow. And sometimes I think she was deviating from the plan of continuing to grow the game and continuing to stick to her guns and do that. And I think, again, this is a shame. And some of it's not her fault. Some of it, let me be very clear, is the toxic climate in which we are in for so many facets of our life. Everything is an argument, a disagreement. There's no civil discourse. Everything is black or white, figuratively and literally. Everything. So I absolutely do take some of it off of her, and I'll say that this is the same thing she's going through is happening in so many leagues and so many facets of life. Where right now, for instance, you have schools that have created programs for DEI and more inclusion and more diversity. Well, they might lose their tax-exempt position if they don't do that. That would be 20,000 schools. And you're like, wait, what's wrong with trying to have diverse universities that reflect this country? So many things in this country are under fire like that. And I will elicit grace to her that I don't think she was prepared to handle that. I don't think she was prepared for the influx of eyeballs. And unfortunately, a lot of these eyeballs are only there for negative things, Rob. When Caitlin Clark, Angel Reese came, but more specifically, Caitlin Clark. Once she came, eyeballs came, and people wanted to troll, people want to navigate, people want to be negative and always bash and bring down the WNBA or strictly focus everything on Caitlin Clark as opposed to becoming basketball WNBA fans. They're just her fans. And I offer her some grace in that I don't think she was prepared for how to handle that. Out of the blue, you get a huge increase of everything because of the Caitlin Clark influx and Angel Reese. And now you're not ready for the showtime. You're not ready for big time and how to handle that. And unfortunately, all the negativity that's come with it. Everything is toxic all the time. It can't just be, did you see the game? It's got to be, they don't like her because she's white. Or they don't like her. Or they're underrating her. Or Angel Reese ain't this and she ain't that. It's become extraordinarily toxic when the brand, the actual game, is really good. That's the worst part about it. The quality of the play, the players, the skill set, it's incredible right now. Asia Wilson should be praised right now. Might be five-time WNBA MVP. Olivia Miles is incredible. Paige Beckers, Caitlin Clark, so on and so forth. But unfortunately, every conversation becomes toxic, and that falls on her lap at times. It's like we talk about with coaches, Rob. They're celebrated when the team is doing great. When things ain't going great, they look at the coaches. And when you're the commissioner, Adam Silver looked great. When when Donald Sterling was out the league and things were thriving and he let the players speak out with social commentary in 2016-ish around that time, maybe even earlier, you know, a little 2020, he looked great. The last 4 or 5 years, he ain't looked so great. And a lot of that now looks bad on him. And so I think she's dealing with the same thing.
0: Yeah, I disagree with you. I think she is so fortunate that she got pushed out of this job. It's a thankless, it's a lose-lose proposition because the players in the league aren't interested in basketball. They're about everything else other than basketball. So as a commissioner, you can't win. When you're trying to determine who's a woman and who's not a woman and you have two sides polarized on it, you can't win. You can't win. Everything was everything other than basketball. The league is at an all-time high, numbers, all that. Normally, that's going to be a good thing for a commissioner, right? But you right. can't be because it's not about basketball. The WNBA is anything but basketball, and that's the problem. And you have too many, as far as players, too emotional. Everything is the end of the world. Everything is like, my God, I can't move on. I can't go forward with this because so-and-so doesn't agree with what I say and I can't play or play with that person or look at that person in the face. Nobody, who would want the job? Other than taking the paycheck, it's a thankless job. It's a really tough job. She's in a better place. Not having to deal with this after the season is over. I'm dead serious. I think it's an awful job, and I don't think anybody who takes it is going to win because you have two factions in that league who don't see things alike, and we're not talking about X's and O's and winning championships and all that kind of stuff. There's some bigger fish to fry, and as long as that's on the table, whoever's in that job is going to have a problem. They are.
1: And I agree with that because, again, one of the last points I had was I think that's just where we are, where it has become fire. It's become.
0: But then you can't blame her. Like, she really didn't. What did she do?
1: I just told her, a lot of the issues that she had were even some prior to the last year or so. As how she dealt with the players, the relationship she had with the players, not embracing certain things. So, and we talked about just how they even handled.
0: I think it's bigger than that.
1: We talked about when we even talk about the Olympics. And I agree, you're in a damned if you do place right now because I think we, not necessarily Rob Parker and Kelvin Washington, but the media as a whole, where we cherry pick those topics. Caitlin Clark gets fouled hard. Duh, people getting fouled hard in basketball since the daggone 30s. But it becomes, oh my gosh, you're the hater because of this. Are they jealous of her? No, she went to the rack on a crucial point and we have fouled her so she can go to the free throw line. That happens. And so the media, because they don't really talk
0: about WNBA all the time. What did Engelbert say about that? I just don't remember her being involved in that.
1: And that's why I said I elicited her some grace. I said that because I do think she was in a tough spot. I said that because the way it's become that we cover it. Because now it used to just be the coverage was so-and-so is great. Candace Parker was great. Did you see this? Lisa Leslie was great. And Breonna Stewart was great. But now everything is under the slickness of, oh, I know if I talk about Angel Reese like that, then it's going to cause controversy. Oh, if I talk about Caitlin Clark like this, it's going to cause controversy. And that's how the media has handled the WNBA. So to your point, everything has become toxic. And I hate that for them because the actual gameplay, the quality of the hoopers is amazing right now. They're playing out of their minds, some of these teams and some of these players. And we don't have these conversations. And I do believe the media is implicit in this. I think we're complicit, I should say, in some of this because the way we choose to go about it.
0: All right, 877-99 on Fox, 877-996-6369. What do you think of Kathy Engelbert, not Humperdinck, Kathy Engelbert, the Kathy Engelbert era, I should say, of the WNBA? And should anybody even want to be the person to replace her? I think it's a thankless, lose-lose job to be the commissioner of the WNBA. We'll continue the conversation next with you. It's the Friday of Labor Day weekend. We are here on The Odd Couple, Rob Parker, Kelvin Washington, and we want to hear from you. We value your opinion. This is a real radio show, not some lame podcast with former athletes. Never pushing back. That's right. Thank you. So 877-99 on Fox, And you know what you need to do?
1: What's that?
0: Stick and stay.
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0: like 7 minutes. So I can't wait for the beat to drop on this one.
1: Well, did you see the morning show in Philadelphia on Fox?
0: They did something to this?
1: Yeah. It was the 3rd of September. They did it on the 3rd of September.
0: Oh, yeah.

0: real soon. And by the way, don't forget, college football is back, and there's no better place to trade the action.
1: You mean pro
0: than
1: football?
0: Kelsey. 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
1: Rob G, Alex, we could do this.
0: And I'm going to say it again.
1: You could just do it like this. NFL football, and then the other one is pro football. That's it.
0: Nah.
2: And I'm going to say it again.
0: I'm going to say it again, Rob. Nah.
1: NFL football and pro football.
3: Can't do it.
1: Rob G, no? Thumbs up, thumbs down? Thumbs down. Alex, thumbs down?
0: Yeah, thumbs down.
1: I would call it pro football.
0: They're getting paid.
1: I would call it pro football.
0: Rob, the only pushback, or massive pushback, not the only, is we overstate, like, yes, the top 5%.
1: It doesn't matter, Kelvin. That's semantics.
0: If I'm a linebacker at Fresno, and I ain't getting paid. What do you mean? I'm not a pro. I'm not getting paid nothing.
1: You're playing with guys who are getting paid. You're a pro athlete.
0: That's not a pro athlete.
4: You know what, Rob? I've worked with you for like a decade now.
1: Yes.
4: Right? You've had some takes, right? You know, plenty of them that have gone viral. Some Tom Brady stuff, some LeBron stuff. I have never seen a take of yours get so universally taken the opposite side of you saying that they are professional players.
1: They're professional. And the judge is with me.
0: No, that's because the judge loves LSU.
4: That's right.
1: No, he doesn't.
5: Go Tigers.
1: No. If this thing goes to the Supreme Court, they'll be playing just
0: I
1: like.
0: Love that you
1: and
0: keep
1: I want to say this. I want to say this real quick, Rob G. You remember this, mm-hmm. and you too, Kelvin. The NCAA pushed back on the NIL, and they threatened that because remember, California was the first one to say that the NIL was going to be legal because the governor signed it into law, right? The NCAA said no, and no schools won't be able to participate in the NCAA. Do you remember those stories, Rob G? You remember that? And then all of a sudden, it's a court case they couldn't win, and they gave in. They originally pushed back, just like they're pushing back on this. It's going to have the same outcome. Remember what I'm telling you. It's the same thing. They didn't want the NIL. They didn't want the money. They didn't want the kids to get money. And they lost. And California pushed it across. I'm telling you, watch. All right. We got a call here. 877-99 on Fox.
0: Who we got?
1: Anomaly. I don't know where he is from. Idaho. Anomaly, you're on the Odd Couple.
0: Anonymous.
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6: Papa was a rolling stone.
0: Doo-doo.
1: Wherever he laid his hat was his home.
6: Was his home.
1: And when he died, what's up?
0: All he left me was alone.
6: Here we go.
1: We're good. How are you?
6: Oh, I am good. Hey, Rob, you know, NBA, first of all, Engelbert, she's not cut out for that job. You're right about that. They need to get a lady with a backbone in there. And to me, it illustrates the difference between men and women.
1: Anomaly, go ahead. I want to hear this because I'm with you. If I think what you're about to say, let me hear it.
6: Well, all right. Look, there's a basic difference between the sexes and how men deal with each other and handle things and criticism. That's what makes us special as a species to me. But you see, you know, the difference.
1: No. And I said it. Women are way more emotional, too. Everything is the end of the world when they have those issues in the WNBA. Everything.
0: Take the camera off me.
1: That's because you got four women at home and
0: Elijah,
1: you can't be honest.
0: Make it a full screen.
1: Right.
0: Make it a full screen.
1: Hey, Kelvin, you're at the house. Go ahead and mop the floor and put dinner on.
0: I'm laughing. The idea that women are more emotional.
1: They are.
0: Boy, oh boy. Have y'all looked at the NBA? It don't get more emotional than Draymond Green.
1: No.
0: Man, if y'all don't stop it.
1: Women are emotional over it. And it ain't even about the basketball. That's the bad part. It's not even about the basketball.
0: I mean, women, listen, I absolutely agree that we are all different. But the idea that just simply that's why they can't be good leaders or something, a little crazy there.
1: Nobody said that. I'm talking about what they have to deal with as far as the emotional part of it. That's all I'm talking. I didn't say nobody said that they couldn't lead anything.
0: Well, that's what I thought Anomaly was talking about.
1: No, he's talking about being emotional. I agree with that. Women are much more emotional. That's just my take on the women I've been around. How's that?
0: I love it. Steve DeSager. Now.
1: You can tell Kelvin does news in the morning. He's so afraid of anything.
3: He just kinda,
1: he's walking tight.
0: I'm afraid.
1: He's walking tight.
0: I'll tell you why I'm talking a tight rope.
1: He's walking a tight rope.
0: I'm walking a tight rope because you over here talk about emotional. You get emotional every day I sit next to you.
1: I'm not that emotional.
0: Yes, you are. That's what I'm saying. It's the kettle calling the pot black, Raji. That's what I'm talking about.
1: But see, what you don't get is I'm passionate about my job.
0: I'm passionate.
1: I'm not emotional. I'm passionate. Okay, go ahead, Steve. I don't listen to this guy.
3: Hey, Steve.
5: If you want kind of skirting the issue, you should have watched TNT's women's basketball coverage today. Now, Team USA won its opener at the Women's World
1: Cup.
5: Tell
1: me about it.
5: Beat China 94-61. So they have two ex-players at the desk as well. Every time they go to the studio, they're talking nothing but women's basketball. It's the reason the show exists. Halftime, post, before a second game, they carried the host country, Germany's game as well, halftime. When they brought up WNBA Commissioner Kathy Engelbrecht will retire at the end of the year. That's all they said, and it was at the end of a segment, and they went straight to break every time. It's astounding. It's hard to take them seriously as a mature sports league if you cannot discuss something
1: like
5: that.
1: No, they can.
5: This was not a WNBA broadcast.
1: No, I get it.
5: It's a women's hoops broadcast.
1: Right, but that should be as part of that storyline.
5: That's the largest story in women's hoops today. And it was not discussed. It's as if someone way over the three people on camera said, oh, no, we're not touching this today.
1: Yeah, exactly.
5: Okay, great. Why are you on the air again? Oklahoma in college football is leading UTEP 14-0 late in the first quarter. And at halftime, Purdue, which was tied 3-3 first quarter, is now leading Indiana State at the half 16-6. The Pro Football Hall of Fame is changing its voting rules. A separate seniors category is out. There will be only 25 voters now, not 50. The Rams say they're bringing their whole team to Australia for next week's opener, including Aaron Donald. The initial court appearance for Packers running back Josh Jacobs was moved up to next week. He's facing misdemeanors. As for Jessica Pegula of the U.S., she has won her third rounder at the U.S. Open. And number one, Aryna Sabalenka advanced. The doubles team of Venus and Serena Williams are playing in New York right now. They've lost the first set of their first round match, 6-3, but they're up 5-4 in the second set. The Sacramento Kings signed Ben Simmons to a one-year deal. In Major League Baseball, Cleveland won the first of a doubleheader against Detroit 7-6. This was a makeup game from a rainout in June. Tigers lead early in Game 2, 2-0 at Cleveland, bottom of the third. It's the Reds at home ahead of the Brewers, 6-5 in the top of the fifth. Now, the Braves at Phillies game, that's Chris Sale against Christopher Sanchez, two of the best pitchers in baseball. But some early scoring, and the Braves are up 3-2 at Philly, now bottom of the sixth inning.
1: It's a good game.
5: Absolutely it is. And the Red Sox have a surprisingly good pitching matchup going. Ranger Suarez on the mound, 5 scoreless innings, despite not many strikeouts. Red Sox are up 1-0 at Baltimore in the bottom of the sixth. Cubs lead 1-0 at the Marlins in the top of the sixth inning. Back to you.
0: All right, Steve, thank you. It's the Odd Couple, Rob Parker, Kelvin Washington, on A. Funky Flashback Friday, joined now by Henry McKenna, Fox Sports NFL writer, Henry C. McKenna on X. Henry, what's going on?
1: What's happening, Henry?
7: Hey, guys. What's up, Rob? Hey, Kelvin. How are you guys?
1: You know, arguing, as always.
0: Yeah, nothing new. You know, just normal day for
7: us. Nothing changes.
1: No, not at
0: all. Hey, Henry, beware. We might start arguing with you. It's been one of those weeks, so just get ready.
7: Let's do it.
1: Let's do it.
7: Starting Friday.
1: Let's start here. I do want to get your perspective on the LSU and the lawsuit and losing to the judge. The judge saying all these players can play. What do you make of this? I think it's a no-brainer, to be honest. And the players get paid now. And college football, to me, is professional football, not amateur anymore. Where are you on this whole thing on guys going to camp but not making a team and coming back?
7: I mean, it's only fair, I guess. It's sort of a strange reality to see it happen. It seems surreal given what we thought we knew about college sports just like 10 years ago. But the more that you think about it, right, like the more that, to me at least, acknowledging the scale of these two businesses, and it just seemed arbitrarily final for guys to leave college when they're still eligible and not be able to go back. Like that always struck me as odd and counterintuitive, frankly, even though it was what the rules were. It just felt like a lot of guys' dreams ended in training camp when they still had more football to play.
1: Right.
7: And they really, their only option was to go to Canada or play on Fox Air at the UFL. So, and there's not much, especially if you end up in Canada, like there's not really coming back from that. So, I don't know. It does make sense to me, to be honest. I know it shakes up the ecosystems, but like, what's wrong with that, right? Like, what's wrong with a little bit of like disruptive technology, so to speak, or disruptive legislation?
1: And Henry, I just said, I just want
0: hang Calvin, up on him.
1: No, Henry, one more thing. I just said that the NCAA pushed back on NIL. You remember when California adopted it first, right? Yeah. And NIL would be legal, and they said the California schools would not participate in it. Remember the threat? And then they realized you can't win in court. And what happened? Yeah. And that's what's going to happen here. They can't win in court on this.
0: What about this, Henry? Right. Let me throw this at you. The idea you mentioned, and it felt, you feel, you know, kind of bad or whatever, that they end up having a year left and they're kind of in this purgatory. They can't go back, you know, how things were prior. What about everybody ain't meant to, like, you're just not going to have a pro career. Like, what? You made a decision, didn't work out. That's okay. You go have a job and the rest of your life, you're 24, 5 years old, whatever it is. Like, why does it have to be that I have to do all of this and go back and do that? Why can't it be you didn't make a team, try next year, try the year after?

0: Bird as like a situational interior pass rusher, certainly to start. So maybe he only plays 10 snaps or something like that. And so we're all kind of like hungry for more from him. But, you know, I would think that they're going to play him. I would think that he's going to want to play if he's flying all the way to Australia. I bet it's like a fairness thing. They're not going to like, now that he's in, he's got to be all the way in terms of like, you know, yeah, they gave him all of training camp off basically to get back in shape on his own. And he didn't have to go through the rigmarole of all that and preseason and joint practices. It's just like, yeah, show up. You get to pin your ears back and rush the passer for next to like, you know, on the one of the greatest defensive lines in recent history. So I think that's kind of the idea probably from McVay is like, well, we'll pretend like we don't know if he's going to play or not so that it gets in the heads of the 49ers, but they're probably going to play him and it'll be on a pretty tight leash.
1: Yeah, he is Henry McKenna. He is on with us, the Odd Couple, on a Funky Flashback Friday. I answer this question for me, Henry. Is there anyone under more pressure this year than C.J. Stroud?
0: That's a good one. I mean, I thought you were going to say Sean McVay. I actually wrote about Sean McVay being under a tremendous amount of pressure.
1: Go ahead. Tell us about it.
0: The Rams are the only team anyone can imagine winning the Super Bowl this year. I mean, right? Like, you guys tell me if you've got someone else in mind, but like...
2: I got somebody else in mind. I don't think they're going to win. I think that they're... I got Baltimore actually winning.
0: You've got Baltimore. But Vegas has the Rams as an overwhelming favorite. They just dropped odds better than plus 500.
2: Yep.
0: That's like, they're cutting themselves away from the field substantially. The crazy thing is, teams that have been overwhelming favorites like that, plus 500 or better, they're 0-20 in winning the Super Bowl.
2: Yep.
0: I mean, it's just such an improbable thing to do, even if you're the favorite to win the Super Bowl.
2: Think about what you just said. 0-20, that's like the Patriots team that lost to the Giants, right? They're supposed to be overwhelming. There's so many of those teams that never won. It's incredible.
0: It is a pretty shocking stat. And I mean, it just goes to show how hard it is. And so McVay, it's like they're the only team in the NFL in my mind where it's like, if they don't win the Super Bowl, it's an absolute failure, right? And so that's a lot of pressure for McVay, I'd say. And then, you asked about CJ Stroud. I'd say in the quarterback realm, it's probably him, right? Because he really could have a good season and get like a souped up contract. I don't know if he's going to get like $55 million a year.
2: Right.
0: But he could get a big one, and secure his future with the organization. But I could see a scenario too where things go off the rails and the Texans are one of the teams, looking to draft a quarterback next year in this highly touted 2027 draft class where we're, you know, there's just a litany of really good quarterback prospects. Obviously, starting with Arch Manning, but there really are like six or seven guys that could finish, you know, end up in the first round. So if it's that deep and the Texans are picking in the middle of round one and DJ Stroud's, you know, everything that happened in the playoffs last year, some of that starts to show up. Here's the thing. I'm doing a quarterback rankings every week. I did it last season. I'll do it this season. And I got my first kind of one-ish of the year coming in on Tuesday. And I made the joke, just time is a flat circle. So is CJ Stroud's development. Like, the dude just, like, hasn't really gotten better. And that's sort of what's astounding. Like, rookie season, great player. And you just assume he's on an upward trajectory.
2: It hasn't been.
0: He just hasn't gotten better. And so it's like, okay, well, if he just assumes he's going to get better, or I don't know, you know, what is it that's not getting him forward in his development? And that's, so yeah, it could swing. We could see him suddenly get better, finally, and jump forward, and he's making money. We could see him continue to be the same guy.
2: I'm not buying it.
0: Sorry.
2: Yeah.
1: Well, we'll have to wait and see. Henry, man, appreciate it. We're up
2: thank
1: against
2: you.
1: It. Thank
2: yeah,
1: you so
2: thank
1: much,
2: you, Henry.
1: Brother.
2: Appreciate it. And my man, that stuff was
1: yeah,
2: good.
1: Yeah, whatever. Cut off both of their mics.
2: Alex. Segment. Thank you, Henry. Thank you.
0: All right, guys. Yeah, have a great night.
2: Yep.
1: No doubt. Henry McKenna, man. Appreciate him joining us. All right, on the way, a former Rookie of the Year and All-Star in the NBA making a comeback. Will it last? We'll tell you. It's the Odd Couple, Fox Sports Radio.
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0: Somebody, Rob, former Rookie of the Year, former All-Star, but also former person who was out of the league for a little bit, Ben Simmons. He signs a one-year deal, $3.5 million veteran minimum contract with the Sacramento Kings. Supposed to make a comeback this season. He's been saying that, you know, he wants to get back in the league and he's hungry and he's ready to get back. And my big takeaway from this, and more specifically, I think this is something that we as fans or in the media often forget. You and I have talked about this a bit, like off the air. Sometimes I think people love the thing, in his case, basketball. I think Ben Simmons would go to UCLA. We talk about all the time, those summertime runs, LA Fitness out there, whatever, the one in the Summit in New York or whatever. And they all look great out there and they're playing ball. I'm like, man. And everybody goes, woo, he's going to be balling this year, Robbie. Hit the three, doing this, doing that. But I think one of the things people don't forget about is the idea that not everybody loves being a pro. And Rob, being a pro means you can't eat this. You can't go here. You got to work out extra. Sometimes you got to stay after practice. Sometimes you can't go travel and be with family on Christmas. You can't be with family on Thanksgiving. You got to fly here, fly there. And sometimes I think people aren't in love with the being a professional. Not that they don't love the sport, football or basketball, MLB, hockey. They don't love the what it takes to be a pro. And I think Ben Simmons falls in that category for me. I mean, I don't think he's built for that. And my fear for him, Rob, is he's going to the Kings. What do you call the Kings, Sacramento Kings? Siberia. And so I think him going there where it's not like he's going to have a lot of success. Are you really ready for that grinder where you might win 30 games?
1: I think you're overthinking it. Okay, like there's a certain amount of jobs. There aren't that many guys who can play in the NBA. They look at him and say, for $3.5 million, it ain't the end of the world. We'll see if it works out. They need people to fill spaces. Bronny's got a job in the league. You're telling me Ben Simmons can't play on the Siberia Kings? Come on, Kelvin, you're overthinking it.
0: No, you're talking about the Kings. I'm talking about him. He wants to play.
1: He's a young guy. He's not even 30. Is he 30 years old? How old is Ben Simmons? He might not even be 30 years old.
0: I guess.
1: What is he supposed to do the rest of his life? Sit around?
0: No, but I'm saying that more projecting what Ben Simmons, the issue with him is I don't think he loves being a pro. I think he can play ball. We know that clearly. But I don't think he loves what it takes to be good in the NBA. We are
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23: In college football tonight, about to start on Fox TV, it's number 14 USC hosting Fresno State. Early second quarter, 10th-ranked Oklahoma shutting out UTEP 21-0 in a game on FS1. At Michigan State, Spartans early second quarter leading 13-0 over Toledo. And Purdue is hosting and leading Indiana State, now 23-6 early in the third. To the Major League Baseball scoreboard, the Brewers are ahead at Cincinnati 9-6 in the top of the sixth inning. Braves ahead at Philadelphia 5-2. They're going to the bottom of the eighth. The starting pitchers each went 6 innings. Chris Sale and Christopher Sanchez. The Red Sox are still leading 1-0 at Baltimore in the top of the seventh. Cubs have a 4-0 lead at the Marlins, bottom of the sixth. WNBA Commissioner Kathy Engelbert will retire at the end of this year. Team USA won its opener at the Women's Basketball World Cup, beating China 94-61. I'm Steve DeSager.
21: One guy is happily divorced. One guy is happily married. One guy gets called daddy by his 3 beautiful daughters. One guy gets called daddy after a credit card approval. One guy won a state high school basketball championship. One guy only covered a state high school basketball championship. One guy's been inducted into 3 halls of fame. One guy has only mopped a hall. Does this seem weird to anybody else?
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0: our number three.
1: Number three.
0: On this Labor Day weekend, my goodness gracious, but I want you to know.
2: What's that?
0: I will be here for you on Monday, Labor Day. I'll be filling in for Dan Patrick from 9 to noon Eastern with Kerry Rhodes. And then I'll be back for The Odd Couple, 7 to 10 Eastern. I think it's Martin Weiss. Am I right or wrong? Martin Weiss will be filling in for Kelvin. So you'll get a double dip of the chocolate Rob Parker. Coming up on Monday, on Labor Day. Double dipping. I love it. And make sure you double dip and watch us on YouTube, along with listening on the radio. That's one dip. They could also do a double dip.
2: I like that.
0: Like that?
2: I like that.
0: So just search Odd Couple FSR on YouTube. Again, search Odd Couple FSR on YouTube and subscribe. All right? A lot to get to, including Last Call. Looking forward to that. I do want to say something before we get into this next topic real quick, Rob G. And Kelvin, because we're going to talk about the Lions and something that an anonymous front office person said about Detroit.
2: Yep.
0: But the news comes down to today that TCU has fully restored the media credentials of the Fort Worth Star-Telegram. Do you remember that? They pulled the credentials after the whole assault on one of the players who was kicked off the team. They found out about the fight in the locker room, Rob G, right? And they wrote about it, and they were mad. They're journalists. He found out the story. It wasn't incorrect. Right. It was correct. And so they pulled the credentials. A lot of people came down on the university, and the ban has been lifted because they know that they're in the wrong. You can't do that. People have jobs to do.
2: Yeah.
0: He got the information right. That's what writers do. You remember Aaron Glenn last year? Remember Aaron Glenn was mad because Rich Samini, who's covered the Jets for 40 years, had inside information? Like,
2: been here longer than you, player.
0: And I'll be here longer than you.
2: Yeah. And to your point, with going back to the Fort Worth Star.
0: Telegram.
2: That becomes very dangerous, Rob. You know, when you start... Well, you can't tell this because I didn't like. Well, you can't come in here and have access and freedom of speech and information and, you know, like, because I don't like how you did that. You portrayed her. How did you know? Like that? Come on now. That's
0: journalism.
2: Very dangerous. That is journalism. You don't have to like everything. And we said that the other day, and I was happy you mentioned at the end of our whole segment about it was a win for journalism when it came down to the Clippers story.
0: Right. That's journalism. I've said it all the time. Like. People can do good journalism in this country, man. There are journalists out there.
2: And freedom of press. Like, I'm allowed to, hey, you guys got no fight. We heard about that. What's going on with that? Like, you can't now be like, oh, you can't come have access to us and press conference and games and your press pass is taken away. What are we doing here?
0: Crazy.
2: So everything in life has to be favorable, right? I have to like everything. It has to be flattering and
0: impossible.
2: All flowery for me.
0: Right. But Rob G., this is something that won't be flattering and flowery for Kelvin. But if an anonymous executive, is it a GM, Rob G?
22: I mean, I love when you do prep like this, Rob. It really makes the show sound good.
0: I'm sorry. I just couldn't remember.
22: It's great.
0: I said it. I don't know if it was.
2: It's great.
22: Yeah. No, it's really good. So, but, The Athletic.
0: Rob G, is it an executive? I just want to get it accurate.
22: Well, it's multiple executives.
0: Okay.
22: It's not just one.
0: Okay.
22: So The Athletic surveyed 6 anonymous NFL executives to get their power rankings for each conference, right?
0: I deliver this powerful radio show, and because I asked him whether it was an executive or a GM.
22: You don't look at the notes. You just kind of read through it, and you're like, headline. All right, got it.
0: Go ahead.
2: Did you see what he said about you in the notes, Rob?
0: No, I don't care what he said. I didn't read them. Go ahead.
22: So they surveyed 6 anonymous NFL executives and get them to rank the teams 1 through 16 in each conference. The NFC in order. Rams, Seahawks, Eagles, Cowboys, Bears, Niners, Packers, Lions. Lions being number 8. One thing you'll notice, number 1, is that none of the NFC South teams were listed. And last I checked, the NFC South champion will guarantee to make the playoffs. Which means, if so facto, based on their deductive reasoning, they don't think the Lions are a playoff team this upcoming 2026-2027 season. Rob, if the Lions do, in fact, miss the playoffs for the second consecutive season, what's going to happen there in Detroit?
0: To me, it would be very simple and very obvious. If the Lions fail to make the playoffs for a second straight year, Dan Campbell should be fired. Plain and simple. And all you need to do is relive the last 4 years. They blow a big lead to go to the Super Bowl in San Francisco. They play. They have the best record in the NFC, 15-2. They play a rookie quarterback at home. They're favored by 9.5 points. They get their heads handed to them. Last year, they don't make the playoffs. And if a second year of not making the playoffs, if you don't fire Dan Campbell, you're crazy. Because to me, the ride would be over. There's no way he should survive when you've gone nothing but backwards since they got to that NFC Championship game, since they led by 20 points or whatever it was in the first half. They were on their way to the Super Bowl. He did some stuff that came back to bite them. He even said that night after they lost that game, that might be their only chance. And then for the next year to get the number one seed, all they had to do was win two home games, and they were going to the Super Bowl. Again, they couldn't do it. They don't get it done. And they lose to Washington with a rookie quarterback. Last year, bad. This year, they lose again and don't make the playoffs, Kelvin. I don't know how you can look at the Lions and Dan Campbell and think of anything other than this ride is over and they have to get rid of Dan Campbell.
2: I'll tell you why. Because, first of all, you left off all types of context. Do you know the division they play in? They play in a very good division where some people have the Vikings could mess around and win the division. Some people have the Packers could win the division. Some people have the Lions. Some people have the Bears. Like, all four, it's very feasible they could win the division. So, and three of the teams could go. So you could be sitting 10-7. You just don't have a tiebreaker versus the Packers, and now they're in and you're not, or the Bears and they're in and you're not. So the context absolutely matters. Now, I'm with you if they mess around and go, you know, 5-12. Yeah, okay, then you can have a conversation, but just not making the playoffs.
0: What do you mean you could have a conversation? If they go 5-12, you shouldn't be fired? What would be the conversation?
2: I have an answer for you. The only reason, I'm totally with you on that. The only reason why you hear me say that is because I have to see, was Jared Goff out 10 of those games? I'd have to have some context of the season.
0: No, he's so, not. And they did 5-12.
2: Then you can have that conversation.
0: No, absolutely. I don't want to about a conversation. Should he be fired? I'm asking you yes or no.
2: I'm not firing. I'm going to tell you why. I'm not because you were in Detroit, still have a home in Detroit, got people in Detroit. 48-36-1.
0: Nobody cares about that.
2: No, I do. He's 2-2 in the playoffs. 2-2. Do you know what they were prior to him?
0: No.
2: They were 32-47-1.
0: You got to lose.
2: And they did not make the playoffs. Did not make the playoffs before.
0: Loser's mentality.
2: So all of us, it's a loser mentality. Okay, well, they've been in Loserville. You live there. You know that. So the idea that I have a guy.
0: It's a loser's mentality.
2: To have a guy who went 9-8, 12-5, 15-2.
0: No, we're talking about the last 4 years.
2: Exactly. I'm just laming the last 4 years. And 9-8. And why am I firing the guy?
0: Because you've constantly gone backwards. You went from the NFC Championship game to losing at home to a rookie quarterback to not making the playoffs again.
2: So fire Sean McVay.
0: No, I'm not talking about Sean McVay. I'm talking
2: about he didn't go to the Super Bowl for four more years.
0: No.
2: So fire Sean McVay.
0: At least won a Super Bowl. I'm talking about Dan Campbell.
2: Won it
0: hasn't even
2: after
0: got
2: he
0: there.
2: Happened later.
0: No,
2: and that's say it. And so what I'm saying is fire John Harbaugh. It took him forever. He never made it to
0: the Super Bowl. Have been fired earlier. I'm with you.
2: He didn't make it he didn't go back for 10, 12 years. My point is, for the Lions have become a good team, too great in some instances.
0: How are they good if they don't make the playoffs 2 years in a row under Dan Campbell? They're still a good team?
2: Yes. Because it happens. If you're telling me the man gets a decade of coaching, and if 7 of the years he made the playoffs and he didn't for 3, that's a heck of a run.
0: You know what
2: NFL.
0: His record is? You know what Dan Campbell's record is in the playoffs? 0-2. It's 0-2. The only two games that mattered where he was blowing out the 49ers in the first half, He lost that game, and they lost to the Washington Commanders in Detroit.
2: Does Dan Campbell have some warts?
0: Those are the only two games that matter.
2: You know I've been here admitting
0: it. He's 0-2.
2: You know I've admitted it. He absolutely has some warts. You know that. I come on this show once every 3 or 4 weeks talking about that game could have been different had he fill in the blank. I absolutely. He does not. He is notwithstanding of having some issues, some warts. He's not the greatest coach of all time. But I'm not firing a guy that for the first time, and I don't know how long, the Lions actually have expectations now. People are disappointed that the Lions are 9-8 with a winning record last year.
0: But what you're saying makes no sense. And I'm going to give you the perfect example because we saw it in Detroit.
2: If you bring up
0: Rick Carlisle was the coach of the Pistons. No, it's not.
2: Okay, well, go get me Larry Brown.
0: No. And I don't know. Somebody could be out there that's better than him. Okay, and my point is,
2: wasn't going to win the championship.
0: And my point is that when they had a chance to upgrade, you might look at your roster and realize the Lions have the fourth highest payroll in the NFL. They're going to miss the playoffs, and you're good with that? I'm sorry.
2: No, I'm not good with it.
0: You can't be good with it, and you can't be good with Dan Campbell. They got to win this year. What are we talking about? You think the window's going to stay open forever? It's not. He's mishandled this roster.
2: They don't make the playoffs.
0: He's mishandled this.
2: And if they're 10-7 and don't make it because three teams go in front
0: of
2: their division.
0: No, they should be one of those three. What are you talking about?
2: I'm not firing that guy.
0: Yes, I am. If they don't make the playoffs.
2: I'm not firing that guy. Absolutely not. This is the first time in your 20-something years, or longer than that now, having any type of affiliation with Detroit when you were there and now obviously still got a home there, that they have expectations year in, year out. Ever.
0: Yeah, but having expectations doesn't give you a pass to not make the playoffs 2 years in a row.
2: 2 years, and again, 2 years in a row, they had a winning record. So what I'm saying is, if they're a very, very good team and they miss it, they're 9-8. They're 10-7.
0: It's about making the playoffs. It ain't about no context
2: then
0: about winning games.
2: Then get to firing 90.
0: Last
2: so many
0: year,
2: of
0: the biggest game
2: of
0: the year. They lost to the Vikings at home. That was the biggest game of the year.
2: Then fire Sean McVay, because you told me the Falcons was the biggest loss for them, and they shouldn't have won, and they would have went to the Super Bowl. Fire Sean McVay.
0: I'm talking about in a situation where Dan Campbell has gone backwards the last 3 years.
2: He absolutely cost them with the 49ers.
0: He's going to go back. If they lose, if they don't make the playoffs for a second straight year, he absolutely should be fired.
2: I'm not firing him. And especially, again, if I have the context to if they 9-8, 10-7, and you know, they lose a tiebreaker to some team and it gets in, I'm not firing him. He absolutely, don't get it twisted. He's got some warts. He drives me crazy. You know that. I sit next to you and tell you and tell our radio show. But I'm not just simply firing him for that. And based off of that logic, there's a lot of people that will be fired as well.
0: 877-99 on Fox, 877-996-6369. It's really, really simple. If the Lions miss the playoffs again for the second year in a row, should Dan Campbell be fired in Detroit? I'm all the way in on this. Kelvin says no. Kelvin, of course, is going
2: to
0: give him a...
2: If he wins, let's say he goes to the playoffs.
0: No, I'm not
2: and
0: saying
2: they
0: that.
2: Win. No, but let's say they do. They get to the playoffs and they lose first round or second round. Fire him then, too?
0: No, I said if they don't make the playoffs.
2: But I'm saying for you, because I feel like you would do the same. You would say, they didn't make the NFC Championship. Fire him.
0: No, he's going backwards. 877-99 on Fox. We'll continue that conversation next with you. It's the Odd Couple on a Funky Flashback Friday. Rob Parker, Kelvin Washington. Remember, this is a radio show, and we want to hear from you. Chime in. We respect your voice. 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Jump on. And also stick and stay.
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0: 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Got some more football talk coming up here in a little bit, but right now we're taking phone calls 877-99 on Fox, talking about the Lions. Dan Campbell, fire the man if they don't make the postseason. Yay, nay. What do you say? Who we got?
1: All right, let's kick it off with Daryl in Tampa. You're on the Odd Couple Fox Sports Radio. What's up, Daryl? How are you?
2: Man, I'm from, hey, look, I'm a Tampa boy, and I know about the NFC Central. Detroit, I got love for you. Dan Campbell, I got love for you. It ain't going to happen, though. It ain't going to happen.
1: They're not going to make the playoffs, you're saying, right?
2: Nope. You've been depleted. It's the NFL.
1: Yep.
2: Not for long. You've been depleted. It happens to every single team out there. You got to get it when you hot. You've been depleted. And I don't mean that in a mean way. You're rebuilding. You're doing that. Excuse me. Let me say it right. It's a right now time. You ain't going to make it. And then to you Bengals, you finna play the Bucks. You think I'm just a Buck fan? It's going to be ugly.
1: All right.
2: You ain't got nothing but
1: thanks, Darryl. I hear no you. Doubt. Appreciate it. Thanks for the call. How about Dion in Texas? You're on the Odd Couple Fox Sports Radio. What's up, Dion?
0: What up, D?
3: Hey, what's up, fellas? And last caller, he hit on some good points. Depleted. They lost both coordinators last year, including still going 9-8. I love the NFL because the storyline changes every year. You have different expectations for each new season. So their window, unfortunately, I think it has closed because once you go 15-2, you don't get it done. And then the year before that, you were in an NFC championship game. So you kind of going backwards, but like the previous caller said, they're going backwards because they're depleted and their head coach still coached them to a 9-8 total. So that's pretty darn good, losing both your coordinators. I think there's no circumstance where he has to be put on the hot seat first before he gets fired. So, at worst, he's on the hot seat.
1: Okay, so, Dion, let me ask you this. I'll disagree with you, Dion. Dion, they go 5-12.
3: 5-12?
1: Okay, and there's he's still got to be on a hot seat if they go 5?
3: Correct, yeah.
1: I disagree. If they go 5-12 and they have their players and they just lose, you know what I mean, just don't play well, I think there's a conversation he's done.
3: He's earned it. Look what we just said, 9-8 last year, and like Kelvin said,
1: no, he didn't make the playoffs. That 9-8 doesn't mean anything. The Vikings won.
3: Doesn't mean anything.
1: Doesn't mean anything. They were 15-2 and had the best record in the NFC.
0: It means that in four seasons, the last three, he had a losing record.
1: No, he's going backwards. Look at the. It's one thing if you're building and going forward. You're going backwards. That's the problem.
0: We don't know what this year is about to hold.
1: We just told you that he doesn't.
0: 11-6.
1: If he doesn't make the playoffs, that's what it's all predicated on. Thanks for the call. David in San Diego. You're on the Odd Couple Fox Sports Radio. What's up, David?
4: What's up, fellas?
1: How are you?
0: What up?
4: I'm good. It's Friday. You know what I mean?
1: Oh, yeah. Long weekend coming up, too.
4: Yes, sir. I think they should fire him. Because think about it. I get what both y'all are saying. But we're in a fast league that changes all the time with all these analytics and AI this and all this. It's like, use a baseball analogy. He took him to third base and left him there. So he ain't the
0: that
4: guy to
0: like
4: bring
0: somebody
4: him home.
0: Date.
4: You know what I'm saying?
1: No, 100%.
4: So why it's hot, you got to switch him out. Get a young buck in there or something that's more like get in there and change things up and get him back in it. What are you going to do? Just set him there for years and years like they did Harbaugh and the Ravens and Tomlin for
1: thank you. And they did it with Harbaugh. He should have been fired a couple years ago. Fans down in Baltimore were like, this dude is terrible. And they held on to him. At least he had won a championship for the franchise. Dan Campbell, everybody knows that even Dan Campbell, them blowing that game in San Francisco might have been their only shot to get to the Super Bowl.
0: That's fair. He said it. I said it. Everybody said it. But again, that can't be the barometer for just I have to fire the dude.
1: Robert,
0: you got another one? Or are we good?
1: Yeah, Robert in Las Vegas. You're on the Odd Couple Fox Sports Radio. What's up, Robert?
5: Thank you for taking my call.
1: Yes, sir.
5: Let me say again that all baseball America loves Rob Parker, and that MLB tonight, Greg Amzinger, okay. Butt Sniffer, Bootlicker.
1: Okay, all right, okay. All right.
5: Now, this is the first time ever I'm going to have to disagree with you, Rob Parker.
1: Okay, let me hear it.
6: Ever? God, come on now, ever?
5: Now, I'm serious. I'm usually right on time because you got knowledge. Now, let me tell you, if they don't make the playoffs, and it's because Dan Campbell made a lot of bad decisions like in San Francisco, okay, fire him. If not, I mean, he can't control everything. You have to evaluate it. And if it's his fault, firing, if not, keeping. Now, let me say this. I want to go back to the hour one thing, and I want Kelvin Washington to listen to this.
1: Okay.
5: Now, listen, I agree with Rob Parker 100%, Kelvin. Listen, there's no gray area here. It's black and it's white. If you're a college player and you accept anything, you are no longer an amateur.
1: Right.
5: You're either amateur and professional. And if you accept a sports jacket, you are now a professional. No gray area.
6: Wait.
5: You're a professional.
6: Okay. Now let me respond. You just said if I accept the jacket. They've been getting lettering in the jackets for 100 years.
1: No, he's talking about like what happened at Ohio State with tattoos and
6: right, merchandise. But that was because of the pizza. Tattoos, not the jacket.
1: No, and getting pizza. If you got pizza, they kick
6: right,
1: you off the team.
6: I understand that. No, I understand that. My point to you would be, I'm with you on the NIL. I totally get that. And I believe they should be getting paid considering what the college has made on them for decades. I'm with you on that. My only pushback would be, number one, we act as if every single player is making money. When you're talking about hundreds of colleges, not everybody, not a large part of is not making any money, right? If I went to Eastern Michigan University, there are the vast majority of their players ain't making no money. And so the idea that, like, we just act like everyone's being paid. So if I'm going to play for this team and I'm not getting paid, that's not a professional.
1: Kelvin, the idea is...
6: What's the butt to that, though?
1: Yes, because what you're not looking at is the sport now pays people. It makes it
6: Rob,
1: a professional league.
6: So what if I don't get paid? You're not answering that. You or
1: no,
6: him.
1: Because the same thing, those guys who are on the practice squad are not NFL players. They didn't make the league. They're not.
6: That's just not making the league.
1: They didn't make the league. You're not a professional. You know. You're not an NFL player.
6: Answer me that question,
1: you're not. You can't put on your... You can't. No, listen. You cannot put in your obituary that you played in the NFL if you didn't play in a real game. You're not an NFL player.
6: Okay.
1: You're not.
6: I heard you. Now, let me respond. You still haven't answered my question. There are several college players who are going to go their entire 4 or 5 years and never get paid. They're just going to be a linebacker at Eastern Michigan University or Western Michigan, or you name the school. How are they professionals, Rob? If your base
1: they
6: is simply
1: in
6: as
1: a professional league because they pay money. You just happen not to be on. They pay money, and the point is, once you pay anybody money, it becomes professional.
6: That makes zero sense.
1: No, it doesn't.
6: Because you just said I played all 4 years, never got a dime.
1: No, that league is a professional league now because people get paid. Is it a professional league?
6: No.
1: Yes, it is.
6: Because do you go to work for free? Answer me that. Do you go to work for free?
1: Of course not. I'm a professional.
6: Of course not, because you're a professional. That's my point. So all these hundreds to thousands potentially of players who never receive a check, you just said it. No, I don't go to work for free and get paid. I'm a professional. There are several. They have professional opportunities.
1: Have you ever,
6: I agree with that.
1: No.
6: Have a chance to get endorsed.
1: You worked at radio stations where people around you, right, as a professional radio station got paid, but you didn't get paid, right? Did you work for free? You worked at places for free?
6: I never worked for free.
1: Yeah, but people...
6: I'm being serious. People work
1: for free. Can you acknowledge that at radio stations?
6: Yes.
1: Okay.
6: It's called internships.
1: Okay, there you go.
6: That's a completely different thing.
1: So those kids...
6: They're called internships.
1: No. They're professionals who are getting an internship.
6: Non-paid internships.
1: That's what
6: they
1: are.
6: I keep telling you that.
1: Non-paid. There you go. Professional.
6: I don't even know how you don't get it.
1: Cause
6: let's get to Steve.
1: Ask the courts, because you're so wrong. Ask the courts.
6: No. Well, then you, then, hey, Rob, how about this? I don't pay you anymore because you're a professional, but it's okay for you not to get paid. So I ain't paying you no more, Rob.
1: You can get your panties in a bunch over this all you want. You're no, wrong. I'm no, Lane Kiff is my hero. All right, that, can we get to Steve?
6: I'll give you 3 weeks. 3 weeks before you turn on him. Steve DeSager now with your update.
1: And a hero ain't nothing but a sandwich, all right?
7: On the college football scoreboard, there is a game on Fox TV right now, late first quarter. USC's just fumbled at midfield. They're up 7-0, though, against Fresno State. And late first quarter, number 7 Miami leads at Stanford 7-3. Halftime at 10th-ranked Oklahoma Sooners up on UTEP 27-0. On FS1 at Michigan State, it's now halftime. Spartans 19-7 leaders against Toledo. Kansas leads Long Island late first half 23-0. Purdue was tied 3-3 late first quarter against Indiana State. It's now Purdue after a pick six up 43-6 early in the fourth. San Jose State leading the amateurs at Eastern Michigan 24-21 with about 9 minutes to go. WNBA Commissioner Kathy Engelbert will retire at the end of this year. Team USA won its opener at the Women's Basketball World Cup 94-61 over China. Caitlin Clark led with 14 points and 11 assists off the bench. In Major League Baseball tonight, the Braves were 5-2 winners at Philadelphia. Chris Sale over Christopher Sanchez. Atlanta Braves have won 9 of 11. Phillies had won 15 of their last 18 games. Cleveland won the first of a doubleheader today against Detroit 7-6. That was a makeup game from a rainout in June. Walk-off homer was the winner, and the Tigers are, though, winning game 2, 3-1 at Cleveland in the top of the 7th. The Brewers, with the best record in baseball, are up at Cincinnati 10-7 in the bottom of the 7th inning. Red Sox still lead at the Orioles 1-0 in the bottom of the 9th. Boston starter Ranger Suarez went 7 scoreless innings. At Miami, it's the Cubs 5-1 over the Marlins in the top of the 8th. As starter Shota Imanaga kept the ball in the park, 6 innings, no home runs allowed, no walks allowed, and the Cubs are leading on the road. The Mets led their game 7-0 early, now up 9-3 on the Giants in the top of the 8th. White Sox are shutting out the Twins 4-0 in the bottom of the 7th, and the Rays lead at the Rangers 6-1 in the bottom of the 5th. Back to you.
6: All right, Steve, thank you. Have a great night. Have a great weekend. It's the iCup of Robin Kelvin going at it all day today on this Funky Flashback Friday. Appreciate you rocking with your boys. As you get, hopefully enjoy your weekend as well. Got a long one coming up. Should be good to you. All right.
1: We got an odd mob. Let's do that first.
6: Let's see what we got in the odd mob.
8: Yeah, but they've been weighing in all show and you guys have been ignoring them. That's just rude.
1: I know we have been rude to be honest.
8: This guy who just has lines and X's as his name, maybe it's a Roman numeral, says Rob Parker's a bozo. He wants people to call him, but then talks over people. Shut the F up, Rob.
6: That's Rob G from that burner account, baby.
1: Rob G, what are you doing? That's what you're doing instead of answering the phones.
9: He's been on X this whole time on his phone. Weird.
1: Just say it to my face that you don't like me. You think I'm a terrible talk show host.
6: Hey, Rob G, this is Rob Parker. So, Mike Pritchard, answer this question. All right, well, Rob, I don't. No, you're wrong. Let me get it out, Rob.
8: I will say Mike was a better sport about it than Braden was yesterday.
1: Was Braden mad?
8: No, Braden was cool, but Mike definitely laughed about it more than Braden did. Red Sox Pats 34, Rob. You can imagine what to say about this one.
6: Oh, yeah. You are nervous.
8: I mean,
6: you hate all them teams.
8: Well, yeah, y'all pro football writers sleep with coaches anyways. What integrity?
6: Oh, uh-oh.
8: He's talking about you, Rob. Okay. That's what he heard. So the speech you're saying.
1: No, I'm sorry.
6: Damn. Rob. Yeah, we couldn't even argue back with that.
8: I can't believe you did that.
9: Rob.
1: Never.
8: Only BBW recognized the BBWAA. Yeah. That's right. All praise to Yah. Says,
6: shout out to Yahweh.
8: Why is this dude yelling? Rob, just stop crying. Stop yelling.
1: I'm not yelling. It's called passion.
8: Yeah.
1: What kind of radio show? You want this? Hey, you're listening.
6: Don't start. Don't start, Rob Parker.
1: You're listening to Fox Sports Radio. Yeah. How about a fresco?
10: Caution. Rob.
6: I knew something was coming. I seen it coming.
8: Jason does not host like that. Jason's great. How dare you?
1: I didn't say what.
8: Uh-huh.
1: I wasn't talking about Jason. It just was like
8: I was
1: talking about a fictitious.
6: Is Jason in the control room right now,
8: he's not.
6: With y'all?
8: I hope he was.
1: It's the weekend. You know that.

0: How about where's the, can you read some of the stuff saying how good I am? Was it where's that?
1: He got carpal tunnel digging.
2: It's just hard to find.
1: Wait, you know what's
2: funny is the most vocal comments we got were right at the top of the show. All the Patriots fans were weighing in about the Bill Belichick thing.
0: And what they say,
2: they hate you guys. Hate, you know, yeah. anything you,
0: you
2: got
0: guys
2: about
0: hate
2: Belichick.
0: The Patriots. You yeah. hate New yeah. England because we won. You guys are just jealous.
2: Someone said, you know, Armando Salguero did this to Rob Parker. Remember the Hall of Fame voter we had on, and then he said never call him again?
0: Yeah, that
1: oh, yeah.
0: That piece of work, that dude.
1: Hey, you know it's real when you call somebody a piece of work.
0: He's a piece of work. He's probably
1: the worst football writer
0: in the country. He's awful.
1: All you Patriot fans, you'll be all right. Bill will get in
0: and
1: next
0: we lost
1: year.
0: Your number. I'm glad Bill Belichick didn't get in. I hope Tom Brady doesn't get in. That they've monkeyed around with the system to try to help Tom Brady. And imagine
1: That's
0: if he doesn't get
1: is.
0: In.
1: That's what it was for, Rob. They did that so TB12 would not get in. Because, again, all the things you would hold against Bill Belichick, you'd have to hold against Tom. Right, Rob G.?
2: That's
1: like if you're saying, oh, this cheating scandal, that scandal, that scandal, the quarterback under the helm through all those scandals was Tom.
2: Mm-hmm.
1: So if Bill doesn't get in, why does Tom?
0: He's a cheater too. That's why he was suspended by the league. I'm sorry.
1: And I think the league is like, nah. We talked about this yesterday, Rob. Who's the biggest voice as far as color analyst right now in football? Shut up, Rob. I didn't say best. I said. You look at you. Just say Tom Brady, right?
0: No, I'm not going to say Tom. Tom Brady, really?
1: Yes. I'm saying as far as notoriety and paycheck, I think Troy Aikman he's the man. But you get what I'm saying as far as Tom Brady, the name, and $37
0: Troy Aikman shouldn't even be on. He works for the Dolphins now. Now you see where he can't even do his job correctly.
1: Well, he saw Tom doing it.
2: He had the best excuse. You know what he said?
0: What did he say?
2: Well, you know, they're not supposed to be any good this year, so I don't think people are going to care if I give the inside information.
1: He kept
0: it
1: in the butt.
0: It's so ridiculous, though, the idea that guys want two paychecks. Give up the TV job, Troy, if you want to get
2: in. How many paychecks you got?
0: No. I'm doing the same thing.
2: I didn't hear you get critical of USC because they signed your paychecks. What are your thoughts on the stadium involvement right here on TV in Fresno State?
0: And we talked about the empty seats at USC. I've called Lincoln Riley not a good coach. What are you talking about? I'm not afraid of USC.
2: I'm about to get a letter and email coming up in December.
1: Elijah.
2: We are not going to have you back for the spring quarter.
1: Don't put that up, Elijah. No HRUs on that.
0: Hey, it is what it is. If they don't want me there to teach journalism at USC, I'll step down. Or they'll
2: You're
0: fire
2: a
0: me.
2: Fibber. They'll you love teaching at USC.
0: Yeah, but if they want to fire me because of my radio show, I'm not worried. I'm not, like, doing a morning news show and on eggshells on every topic. I'm just saying.
1: Yeah, right. You know who I do a radio show with, right? I sit next to you every day. Ain't no way I could be on eggshells.
0: Unbelievable. It's just like when Chris started doing the show with me, like, oh, be careful. You know, Rob, you know, be careful. That's what that agent told him,
1: Don't be hating on us TV folks.
0: Right?
1: Don't be hating on us TV folks.
0: Right? Be careful. Unbelievable.
1: Hey, I was going to bring you on a TV show, too. I ain't bringing you on now. You disrespecting us TV show, folks.
0: Oh, my
1: it's
0: God.
1: It's the I-Cup. Chris, all right, Chris. Thank you, Chris. All right. We got it, Chris. 877-99-FOX. It is the I-Cup. Last call. Your chance to get in on the I-Cup on what has been a feisty Friday, fiery Friday, something like that.
0: That's right. Last
1: Get us
0: call.
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0: This is Jacopo, Robin Kelvin.
1: This is one of the complex parts of my life. Like, I love that song. Okay. Of course, that show was based in Boston, where I have disdain. No, disdain for that place. No, I've been treated poorly in Boston. I have.
0: Yeah.
1: I have. I've been treated poorly.
0: That's why I said you're going to Bill Russell.
1: Yeah.
0: That's why I said Bill Russell. Love the Celtics, not Boston.
1: Yeah. If you remember when he got his number retired, Alex, do you know this? Rob G?
0: Uh-huh.
1: He did it in front of no fans. He hated the fans in Boston so much. He did it in front of an empty arena to have his jersey
0: family
1: put
0: and friends
1: on. He did not want it to be for the fans there because of the way he was treated. All right.
0: And if you know the history, you're saying, why? Just look up what they did to him in that area, what they did to his homes.
1: Terrible.
0: Feces in his house, all types of wild stuff back then. So you can understand why he might feel a type of way about it. It's the Odd Couple on a funky flashback Friday. If you miss any of the show, check out the pod. It'll be up in a little bit, a full version, a best of version. Give us 5 stars. Give us a review. Even if you hate on us, we all love it. We love it all, man. Thanks for listening. Thanks for rocking with your boys. Let's get to it, Rob. It is now time for Last Call.

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2: How you doing? Thanks for taking the call. Listen, Dan Campbell, he brings the energy. He brings the noise. Okay, but he's not exempt. The NFL stands for not for long, and he is most certainly on the hot seat this season. And we're going to learn very early because they have a trap game to begin the season against the Saints at home, who they should pummel. People are talking about second year of their program. They're young. They're talented. If they lose that game to begin the season, if the Saints come in and steal their Thunder first game of the season, they got to go on the road to Buffalo second game in that $2 billion stadium. They could start 0-2. All right, so we're going to see very early. He knows, and I like Dan Campbell. Okay, I rock with Dan Campbell. Those receivers dropped those doggone passes in the second half against the 49ers. Those plays were open.
3: He shouldn't have put him in position.
0: Exactly.
3: Come on, Dre. This is coming from a Lions fan.
0: That's right. And if they would have kicked some field goals early, Kelvin, they would have been lining up for a game-winning field goal to go to the Super Bowl.
3: And I said it in real time. You can ask. Shout out to my dog, David Russell.
0: And then you had to also get your Spirit airline ticket refunded, you remember? Because you had made
3: mind your business. Don't be no worried about what I had to do. I said, I got 24 hours to cancel, right?
4: And if you don't listen to The Odd Couple tomorrow, this is for you.
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3: Hey, what's up? It's Kelvin Washington from The Odd Couple. 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

0: I see her when she hands me an award, right? I mean, that's a quote directly from Aja Wilson. That's it. I see her. I'm always happy to see her because it means she's giving me hardware. Like, that's the biggest indictment in terms of, you know, your coordination, consideration, and involvement on the day-to-day of this league. Those are the people whose ears you should be bending every week. Hey, what do you guys need? What's missing? Not just from your office, but from the league as a whole. How do we support you? And that's not just the players and in arena. Like, that's the everything else, the tax of social media, the tax of all the pundits and loudmouths stopping in when it's convenient to criticize something that went wrong at a game, right? People throwing stuff, people saying things, whatever. No, it's that day-to-day maintenance that's been missing. And those are all those people on the second floor that they never figured out how to make the intermediary, because it's not all going to be on the commissioner's shoulders, right? And she gets, the brunt, as well as you are, right? You've got the title, you get the smoke. But there should have been a whole auxiliary staff hired and implemented to help this growth process. And they were remiss in doing that, which is why you find yourself having these battles and these squabbles. And as she exits, everybody kicking her in the posterior as she exits the door.
1: Well, she had to go. We've talked about it a lot. She had to go.
0: They fixed the glitch. It was going to be done, right?
1: Again, A to B was great. She kept the league afloat, kept it going. Now this new era, they need their version of David Stern. Right? That's exactly what they need, is someone to come in that can take the league from tape delay NBA finals into, hey, we're celebrating Magic and Larry and Michael. And that's what they need now. They had what they had, and now it's, okay, how do we take advantage of this unprecedented growth? We need someone that can actually do things, that will actually come to the defense of the players or anybody. Kathy Engler made Adam Silver look like the busiest guy in the world. Like, he made him look like Bruce Almighty when he was granting everybody's wishes, going, I can't stop. I just got to keep helping everyone. Like, Adam Silver likes to do nothing except when it comes to the Clippers. And it made Kathy Engelbert, wow. I mean, she's just like, yeah, I'm not going to do interviews, not going to help anything. I'm going to give you lukewarm statements on stuff. Yeah, she absolutely had to go. And again, you think today wasn't planned out when she announced she could have put her retirement out there anytime she wanted. This is a blank you to the play. You don't like me. You're very vocal with blaming me. I'm going to take as much out of your moment as I can. Right? She knows I can't do it so much when they're playing for the gold medal. I can't do it during the playoffs when they're playing in the finals, because I'm going to lose it. I got to pick the right time, and I'm picking now, because again, it serves both purposes of blank you to the players, and I'm not going to get as much hatred because everybody's focused on what's going on in Germany. So that's why we had it today. Like, this was a master trolling class from Kathy Engelbert here for the WNBA.
0: Kathy has presided over the WNBA through the most significant period of growth in the league's 30-year history. We are grateful for Kathy's leadership and unwavering commitment to the advancement of women's basketball. Blah, blah, blah, blah, blah. Beat it. I think that's how Adam Silver's line ended.
1: 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Well, coming up next, we got more college football and try to make sense of what the hell happened today with Pablo Torre. Keep it here. We're just getting started on a big, fun Friday night. 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
0: Don't forget, check out our Best Of podcast. It goes up right after the show is over. 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Again, just search Jason Smith and Mike Harmon wherever you get your podcast, and you'll find today's full show and a Best Of version posted right after we get off the air. So, big night again, college football. Again, as the games get closer or more people start getting to the games at USC. Oh, is it too soon? Too soon for that? Too soon? A bigger crowd than last time for USC.
2: Sure.
0: But still the same result, which is good for them. They lead Fresno State right now 23-0. Big safety, and then a touchdown following up has put this game out of reach. Meanwhile, Miami continues to lead Stanford 21-3. We talked about the big night from Malachi Toney. Just unreal. And Oklahoma blowing out UTEP 44-0 as we get set for the big first full day in college football tomorrow. But last night, We talked about this a lot. The world was waiting. Apparently, Pablo Torre had something new, right? He took care of the Clippers, took care of Kawhi Leonard, took care of Steve Ballmer. Pablo Torre found out, and we saw the penalties for the Clippers for circumventing the salary cap with Kawhi Leonard. Well, last night, they put out a big eye emoji on Twitter for a Pablo Torre finds out page. The Bob Woodward of our generation, who puts out a big teaser coming for tomorrow. And it was a picture of Mark Walter and the Dodgers at the White House giving President Trump a jersey. And the description of what was coming from Vanity Fair, who had a teaser, it was hard to understand. It involves a baseball team in Los Angeles, Hall of Fame basketball players, big business, all. And you're saying, okay, just, I don't understand what this is. It sounds like a plot line of a streaming show that I just have to watch to see if I get.
2: But I guessed right, Smith.
0: You didn't get the Magic Johnson part of it.
2: Sure I did.
0: No, you didn't. You did not get Magic Johnson. Come on. You just said Magic Johnson have a tweet about it.
2: Well, no, because of the involvement as an owner of the Dodgers, that it all tied together and that it was, it had to be rotten from the core.
0: So,
2: and then we'd get a tweet about it.
0: Yeah. Well, this story that broke today, I'm going to try to explain it the easiest way possible, which is the best way for my brain to understand it, because it's incredibly complicated, and I don't know anyone that really understands exactly what's going on.
2: Did you figure out the way to do it in a movie or a TV show?
0: No,
2: take your favorite protagonist in a TV show.
0: I'm going to explain
2: and his world.
0: I'm going to use a Ted Lasso analogy to explain this. Catch you later, Peppy. No, but he kind of warned last night by saying something like, "Well, I hope everybody sticks with this tomorrow for this big story that it is." And it's like, okay, all right. So when you have to say that, I'm going, okay, he knows this is going to be something that's hard to swallow. And again, there's the podcast that he talked about it on, and then there's different websites to try to recap what was said. And even if you read the recap, it's impossible to figure out.
2: Very
0: it's
2: dense.
0: Like, when you had Cliff Notes, and so I always knew a book was really difficult in school. Like if I'm reading something and I don't get it, and I get the Cliff Notes so I can understand to write a paper a little bit better, when I'm reading stuff that's so incredibly dry and boring, like Jude the Obscure or, you know, crazy stuff, and I'm like, I don't want to read any of this in high school. Come on. I read all the time. I don't want to read any of this stuff. Come on. When the Cliff Notes are still something they go, yeah, I'm still not sure I understand what's going on. You know how difficult that story is going to be to cut through. This story landed today with a thud, with an absolute thud, right? This was the, I'll give you an analogy. This, if Pablo Torre finds out about the Clippers, was Michael Jordan and the Last Dance 30 for 30, right? Wow, big a deal as that was. Hey, what do they have coming up next? And then they had the Lance Armstrong documentary, which nobody cared about, which landed with a huge thud.
2: Well, because
0: this
2: is
0: the Lance Armstrong thud of following up. Hey, we're following up The Last Dance with Lance Armstrong. And boy, no one really cares. That's a big thud for many different reasons. Okay, now we're moving on past that. So that's what this is. This is the Lance Armstrong doc of Pablo Torre.
2: See, I was going to give you a scripted TV show and say it was like your opinion of the last season of The Bear.
0: No. You know what? I can't say because I didn't watch it.
2: Oh, you didn't watch it?
0: No, I had no interest in seeing the last season of The Bear. It's been terrible for 3 years. Why am I going to do it again? Nothing happens. I'm not going to watch it. No.
2: It actually...
0: At least I read and did research and looked into this to try to understand it.
2: Yeah.
0: At least I looked into it, man. Bear, I'm like, yeah, no, skip it. I'll watch something else.
2: It wasn't
0: I'll
2: awful.
0: Watch Ride or Die with Hannah Waddingham. Yeah, I love Hannah Waddingham.
2: It didn't give you a lot. And I'm sure you watched Gary, the spinoff. Because that was entertaining.
0: I made it through about the first half hour, Gary. Then I stopped.
2: Wow! With Richie and Berenthal getting after it. Come on!
0: I'm just done. I was just done.
2: All right. Well, either way, yeah. There you go.
0: So this story, and again, I'll try. This will be the best way. If you want to record this somehow, use your phone. So when you explain it, this is the best way I can explain it. Now you know that Mark Walter is already under investigation for insurance fraud. Right. It's why he sold potentially why he sold the Lakers, why selling his shares in Chelsea, why he looked into selling the Dodgers TV contract, which is the most lucrative thing in the world. Right.
2: Which is also part of all of this.
0: Yeah. So, you know, Mark Walter is under investigation for insurance fraud. All right. This is the best, easiest way to explain it. When he bought the Dodgers, bought them for a lot less money. Magic Johnson helped him out with some money. And in the ensuing years, there was some insurance fraud that he's being investigated for, and Magic Johnson is caught up in this. And the reason the picture was up there of Mark Walter giving the jersey to President Trump is because, according to Pablo Torre, knowing that this is how it happens in America now, Walter was hoping that President Trump would be able to do something to help him out of this situation. So that's really the story. That's the easiest way to anything else, forget it. It's too difficult. It's too weird. It's too much inside baseball. It's too hard for the average person to get worked up over a story like this because, number one, it's really complicated. Number two, did I say it was complicated? And number three, I don't know that this is breaking any ground on anything that we really care about. Like Kawhi Leonard getting a fake job and circumventing the salary cap, wow, that's easy to process, and that's something we'd never seen before. How's the NBA going to deal with this? But here's a story about billionaires who are potentially involved in some sort of scandal or fraud, which we see these stories every single day, right? We see big business stories involving President Trump one way or another every single day. I don't see how this moves the needle. Right. This would have to get to a point where, honestly, Walter's got to sell the Dodgers and Magic Johnson's going to prison. Right. Like, that's really where this would have to get to for people to be interested in. That's where it's got to get to, because everything else is just, OK, yeah, if yeah, I mean, I guess I'll kind of follow this. I don't know. Like that. That's why this is followed up. I get it. It's investigative journalism and it can be really soupy. And there's lots of red tape to cut through and there's lots of way. I get it. But overall, you know, publicly, I don't think this is going to garner our attention. I don't think it's going to be something that we really harp on a lot unless the Dodgers become for sale and Magic Johnson can go to prison. That's really the two things that would make people go, oh, what's going on here now? What do I need to know? The rest of it, it's billionaire problems, and it's nothing that really is something that, whoa, grabs my attention for something new. Because we knew that Mark Walter was being investigated. We knew this was going on. We knew, okay, Magic Johnson, that's a new thing. Didn't think, you know, the money that he lent him and now it caught up in the insurance fraud too. But outside of that, like, this didn't really land nearly as much as he thought it was going to.
2: Yeah, it's interesting. Like, some of it goes back to the sale to Walter and the Guggenheim Group and how they came over the top and what seemed like a multi-bidder kind of system, including Stan Kroenke. So that's part of the details that has, I think, some interest because it gets into the TV deal that had been brokered in the bankruptcy court, as we've talked about in past episodes. We've got Steve DeSager at the news desk today, and I know this has his he was pouring through this legalese in between that and getting ready for week one of Chargers football, but all and stats for days, of course. But when you get down to it, the Magic Johnson side of it's interesting because you're talking about a life insurance company that he owns, and I'm curious what the premiums were doing that people were paying in during these years, or settlements and all of that. Like you're following trails of money. And again, that's me being a nerd. The general consensus, like you said, unless someone's slapping cuffs on somebody, nobody cares. Just play baseball. Make sure that the game is on at 7:10, not 7:11. And we get back to the business of things kind of operating as normal. Because right now the Dodgers are worried about Shohei Ohtani and a million other things. So people can't be mired down in legalese.
0: Yeah, it's just some things just are too tough to explain. That you have to.
2: Oh, it's not digestible at all.
0: You have to be able to cut through the clutter, right, and make it something where okay, you're getting, because the news world is really, it's very difficult to cut through. Now, this is a story that you had people's attention. Okay, what has he got next? And not that he failed at it, but just okay, this just doesn't quite have the same meat to it unless other things happen, like we talked about. That's going to be really difficult. And you know, so far for seeing this, I'm like, okay, this will be something that drags on, investigate it, find out. It's almost like when, it's almost like to kind of make another analogy on it, is like when you have to read about collective bargaining stories and what goes back and forth between players and the union and what is said and what the commissioner's office say and what the representatives of the union have to say. And it's like, you know what? I really don't care. You know, they get into so much detail and stuff about backloaded salaries and different, like you need give me the nuts and bolts of it. What do I care about? Like, that's kind of what it's like, which is why I think we have less stomach for that as we go on, which is why no one wants to talk about the upcoming potential baseball lockout, because it's just so daunting to even think about the back and forth between both sides and the sheer amount of minutia that's going to go into it. Right. So that's kind of how I see this thing unfolding. It following it like, well, I'm following the baseball the talks, and I'll get interested when there's a deal. When there's going to be a deal is close, there could be a deal, that's when they'll gain my attention, right? Like we said, that's when this story will gain more attention if those couple of things happen.
2: Yeah, I mean, one of the pieces, just to go back to the TV part of it, was that the charge here, not criminal, but just the assessment of it, is that Major League Baseball may have allowed the Dodgers to keep more of the money from its TV deal because Walter purchased the team and it pushed the asking price north. Like, this is how inside, as you say, inside baseball it gets, to where you're talking about all of that going back over a decade ago. I think with football kicking off, people will be worried about the eighth team in their respective division. I mean, they got fantasy drafts this week. And, of course, a lot of betting to do.
0: Exit out about a fresca. Exit Swollen Dome, the Jason Smith Show with my best friend, Mike Harmon. 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SD, what do you got?
1: Hello, and I think even bringing up the Dodger TV deal, that even makes it more undigestible. Yeah. Because then you have to say, well, actually, that all started with the previous owner and the bankruptcy that even created the need for a sale of a team. I mean, you know, I think the verb we're looking for is the Mark Walter story is very hard to parse.
2: Nicely done.
1: You cannot break it.

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1: Darkness, tragedy, and pain hide within every beloved institution. 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
1: There's college football on Fox TV tonight. 14th ranked USC leading Fresno State 30-0 early in the third quarter. Three more touchdown passes for Jaden Mayava. He has just 5 incompletions in a game and a half this year. 6 TD passes. 7th ranked Miami leading at Stanford 28-6 for the Hurricanes. Malachi Toney, 10 receptions, 182 yards in the first half, and 2 touchdowns. Under 7 minutes to go, a 10th ranked Oklahoma Sooners 51-0 over UTEP. Michigan State has taken the lead on Toledo, which has just missed a field goal. So Spartans 27-20 still, under 8 minutes to go. To baseball, the Rays lead in the bottom of the 9th inning at Texas 7-5. Yankees at Padres 1-1 bottom of the 5th. Dodgers lead the Nationals 3-0 bottom of the 3rd. Team USA won its opener at the Women's Basketball World Cup today, 94-61 over China. I'm Steve DeSig.
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5: 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That's Jason Smith Show within YouTube. Let us know what you think. If you love what you see, you disagree completely, again, just search Jason Smith Show on YouTube. Let us know what you think. We put new videos up all the time. Mike and I love putting this content out for you every single night. So 3 big-time top 25 teams in action tonight in college football, and none of them having trouble. This theme should continue on tomorrow. Oklahoma leads UTEP 51-0. Miami up at halftime 28-6 over Stanford, and Malachi Toney is showing you he might be the best receiver in college football. And Jaden Mayava is saying, hey, don't forget about me for the Heisman Trophy. I think the guy's got 5 incomplete passes all year. 30-0. USC leads Fresno State. He is 19 out of 20 for 320 yards and a touchdown.
7: Should be striking up the band here any second now. I mean, because there's just no point in continuing to play.
5: 4 incomplete passes last week, 1 tonight. He's got more touchdowns than incomplete passes this year. He's got 5 touchdowns and 4 incomplete passes.
7: That's, what would the kids say? That's pretty good. No, I mean, look, it's easy separation, quick routes, get the ball out. Don't let potential chaos find its way into your equation, because you're just dominating this squad at this point.
5: Yeah.
7: Right? Like, this has just been kids play on the defensive side of the ball, and that's what we've been talking about a little bit here in the studio off mic, Jason, is just a lot of the, all right, you got a couple of the defensive wizards running the show. You might actually have that half of the squad kind of figured out this time around. So maybe some of those we were one play away excuses get to go away, and more asses in seats as the season goes on. See, it all works.
5: Make room at the top of that Heisman ballot. Again, 5 now. Just, you know, math sometimes challenges me. I just looked at, you know, what he had last week. Obviously, 5 touchdown passes and 5 incomplete passes.
7: That's a lot of King Kong Bundy stuff, yeah.
5: As he has touchdowns. 4 incompletes last week, by the way.
7: So we start looking at the Heisman odds already? I mean, what do you want to do? Yeah.
5: Jaden Mayava and Malachi Toney, they're your top 2 contenders right now. I'm telling you, man, look out. But 2 big basketball stories here. We got Jason Cole coming up in about 15 minutes, and luckily we have a Pro Football Hall of Fame voter to talk to us about all the big Hall of Fame changes that were made earlier
7: today.
5: How about that? Huge story. But, you know, maybe you saw this earlier today, Charles Barkley making the announcement that this is going to be his last year on Inside the NBA. He's going to retire alongside Ernie Johnson. And I know Barkley has threatened retirement before. I know he's talked about it. But in the old adage, this time he means it. I really do. Because we talked about this when ESPN got it, that we knew inside the NBA was going to continue. Don't worry, it's not going anywhere. It's going to continue. But with a new home, it's just not going to be the same, right? We talk, like, you know, when I went to Syracuse and I had the best 4 years there and I went home after college, I went back to New York and Staten Island and New York City, and I was like, yeah, but I couldn't wait to go back there and be back hanging out with my friends. Was not the same the second time around, right? The first time for Inside the NBA, TNT, the show of record for the NBA for the better part of the past 20 years. You knew it was, but ESPN, I knew it was going to be different. It wasn't going to be received the same. They weren't going to be able to do the same things. It was just going to be different, and they were just going to let this go as long as the guys wanted to continue to do the show, and eventually they would back off it. Last year, what happened? ESPN buried the show a lot. We barely saw them at all. It did not go how they wanted. Did not go how they thought. They thought, hey, we'll keep it together. We'll keep it going one more year. And after last year, I think they're all done. So I'm pretty sure that Inside the NBA will go into the pantheon of great shows and be retired overall at the end of this year. Or they'll have some sort of rebirth if Shaq wants to stay with Kenny Smith, whoever wants to stay on. It's a new show entirely. Draymond Green comes on for Outside the NBA, whatever it's going to be. But like, this is going to be the end of the show as we know it. And it's not surprising because, yeah, it wasn't just as simple as keeping the band going. Like, you knew everything was going to be different, and that's what happened.
7: But all of that behind the scenes, you want to talk about all these shows that we've had, these mini documentaries. We talked about how, I don't know, I talked to a couple of folks that said Hard Knocks was actually kind of captivating. I'm like, well, nothing cut through to where it was, hey, pay attention to me. But, you know, those shows, you need some juice. I want to know what was going on behind the scenes because, you know, those guys were ticked. Wait, we're not on for another couple of weeks? Wait, and when? Huh? Like, trying to schedule things? Like, you had no idea. There was no continuity at all this last year. I mean, you want to talk about ham-handed, and that's kind of what we've been talking about here. We've got financial and business malfeasance. We talk about the changing of the guard in the WNBA, and now you got this. Like, how do you fumble that? A property that was so beloved, right? It fell into your laps. All right, here's set it, forget it, Ronco style rotisserie chicken, old infomercials of a certain age. You all got that joke. But it's the idea that you didn't give that, you gave them their money, but you didn't give it its place of prominence. So what do you call it now? Because you got to retire the name too.
5: Yeah, you know,
7: even
5: probably,
7: if one or two of those guys return, right? It's a whole new cast.
5: Yeah. I mean, it's, you knew it was going to happen. And maybe ESPN got it just knowing that we're going to make it go away in a couple of years. We'll spend money, and then whatever substandard NBA product we put out, because ESPN has fumbled the NBA from the beginning, whatever substandard NBA product we put out there, by default is going to be the number one show. Because are people going to talk about whatever is on streaming or whatever other network? No, they'll talk about us because we still have the property and everything else. So maybe they did buy it to bury it, to say we'll have it for a couple of years, it's going to go away, and then we'll put our own stuff out there. Like, I can't say that wasn't part of the plan.
7: Yeah, it's complete retooling. It's like our Miss Bliss was in Indiana with Haley Mills and Zach Morris, and then all of a sudden all of those kids were jettisoned, and he was in California as the fair-haired kid, and Slater came in, and it all went to hell. Same thing here. Chaos.
5: Now, elsewhere in basketball today, we told you last night, hey, pretty sure Caitlin Clark, Paige Beckers are not going to start in Team USA's first game at the FIBA World Cup. Right, just the way it had gone all week, you would think that if they were going to start, Kara Lawson, the head coach, and USA Basketball would have said, hey, all right, this is our starting five. Let's not get anything twisted. You'd think they'd want to get away from that controversy, which told us, hey, they're not going to start. Sure enough, today against China, neither of them started, and the team sort of took off when they came in. Like, they started to play a little bit better towards the end of the first quarter. Like, there's a lot of nerves, and there's a lot of, you know, early game jitters, getting used to the international game. But Caitlin Clark and Paige Beckers come in, and you see when both of them are plus 30 for the game and the two starting guards, including Chelsea Gray, are plus 5 or plus 3. Like, watching this game, you could tell that it looked like a Harlem Globetrotters game when Caitlin Clark was running the point. Everybody was involved. Everybody was touching the basketball. The offense moved. She got her shots as well. There was no physicality where everybody was jumping up and down trying to knock her to the ground. Like, Caitlin Clark and Paige Beckers came into this game and Angel Reese came in, and all of a sudden, it was a whole new thing. This was, wow, this is Team USA, and the offense looked better. They had more life. It was just a better product. And I can't understand for the life of me why USA basketball continues to move the goalposts for Clark, for Beckers, for this new era of young players. Right now you say, okay, maybe it's not just Caitlin Clark. Maybe it's Beckers as well. Maybe it's Angel Reese. Maybe it's these players. Because you look at the starting lineup that Team USA put out there, it's an okay lineup like 4 or 5 years ago, right? Like, you need more dynamic play from your guards, and that's what Caitlin Clark is going to get you. She's the best player on the roster, right? You want to argue who's the MVP between Caitlin Clark, Olivia Miles, and Asia Wilson, who's the best basketball player in the world? We can argue that. Neither of them are on the Team USA. Caitlin Clark is the best player on the team, and she comes off the bench. Like, what are we doing? What's going on? What are we doing? That's what I thought. What are we doing? I'm watching the game going, I knew they weren't going to start. I knew that was going to happen. Like, what are we really doing? You can't sit here and tell me now that there's no bias against Caitlin Clark and against this new generation of players that are coming in. You can't tell me that, because the way Team USA runs things, you know, a couple of years ago, they didn't want to take Caitlin Clark because they were worried about her fans would be loud if she didn't play many minutes. Caitlin Clark could have just come off the bench for that team a couple of years ago with Asia Wilson and Breanna Stewart. They would have rolled to the gold medal, right? They didn't need. She could have come up, would have been great. She's a rookie. She's coming into the league. No one needed her to start, but on the team, yeah. But Team USA, for some reason, they have this idea in their head that they want to do things a certain way, and it's a very bullish way they want to do it, and it's I don't know what it's rooted in. Well, we play players with tenure. We play the players with seniority. Oh, so it doesn't matter? So it doesn't matter how good you are, but if you're on the team and you're the oldest player and you've been in the WNBA the long, you get to start? Like, how stupid is that, right? Oh, the physical play of the world championships might be too tough. There's no physical play harder than what Caitlin Clark saw in the WNBA. And I watched today, and there was no one tried to take her out. No one tried to play really physical with her. They lost her in coverage. How many times was Caitlin Clark open for a three that they found her on? None of these excuses that were given out for Caitlin Clark to not start came to fruition at all. I hope they have clearer heads and they start her the rest of the way, because the offense is better. Again, she's the best player on the team. She was voted player of the day, a player of the game by Team USA today. You can't sit here and tell me there's not a bias against her for whatever reason of jealousy, and they're resentful towards her and this new generation and what's brought in. We're going to find a way to keep them down as long as we can. It's absolutely ridiculous. Today was the proof. You saw this game today, this was the proof. You're trying to win a gold medal. Best players need to be out there. I know you think you're going to roll China. And, you know, it's even though they have a player who's 7'3", and they're, you know, watching Angel Reese try to guard her was kind of fun. But, you know, you're trying to win a gold medal. Don't you want your players playing together? You don't have a lot of time to practice. Don't you want to get them as much time together as possible? Nope. We still want to play whatever stupid politics we want to play in order to have this happen. I the only thing I can say is this happened today. I hope it changes going forward.
7: Number one, as we've talked about many, many times, never assume people with a great title and great paychecks know what they're doing. Number two, I don't have to like seniority as a ruling factor in times played, jobs, whatever else. But in certain parts of the world, that's the way it works, right? Seniority, longevity, tenure, all of that kind of stuff. And number three, they still beat the hell out of this squad. And so the 3-8 of that is, in the end, is Caitlin Clark okay with it? Because if she's okay with it, then that's really all that matters. And we can bang our fists saying we need her to start because I want her introduced. They still bludgeoned them. She was great off the bench. It worked. And maybe those starters, even though they didn't line up a bunch of big stats for you, they tired them out.
5: Look how tired you are.
7: It's like opening a jar. I did all the heavy lifting. You just came over the top and it was ready to pop.
5: The thing is that this should be the tournament where you go from the old guard to the new guard, right? It's, you still got another couple of years until the Olympics come. And with every Olympics, there's a changing of the guard, right? When the players get too old and you move on to the next set, right? This FIBA World Cup, this should be when they say, okay, it's time to hand the reins to those players. It's time, because we know that it's going to be Caitlin and Paige Beckers and Angel Reese and Asia Wilson, who's still in her prime. Like, these are the players that are going to carry us to winning the gold medal in a couple of years, right? The players, Breonna Stewart's going to be 34, 35. You want to think that she's still playing at a high level, okay. But you know that these are the players that are going to take you there. Why would you not start the segue there? Again, there's factions in women's basketball who want to keep her down for whatever reason. And we've seen it a lot in USA basketball, not picking her last time. I can't believe she at all wants anything to do with Cheryl Reeve. But there's no reason to not use this is our time to go through. We go to the next level. And you know what? The old guard that's been around, these are the people we break glass in case of emergency, right? If Caitlin Clark, it's not happened, that's when Chelsea Gray comes in, right? If it's not working for Paige Beckers, you go to the bench. That's where the other players need to come in on. But this is where the W is. This is where the players are now. In no other sport are the best players kept on the bench or stopped from playing.
7: Well, you can freeze them out on the court. We used to see that all the time.
5: Oh, man. I mean, today is the final bit of proof you needed to know that, yep, we just don't like Caitlin Clark and the young players, and we want to keep them down. That's it. That's all you need. Exit out by Fresca, exit Swollen Dome. Jason Smith, Mike Harmon, live from the Fox Sports Radio studios. 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
7: Rip the knob off. Send it to the studio so I can hang it on the wall.
5: Coming up next, why the big Pro Football Hall of Fame changes today. What does it mean? Pro Football Hall of Fame voter Jason Cole joins us next to break it all down. Must listen radio. Keep it right here. 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
2: Baby,
3: 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Where's the blank U2?
7: Blank U2, Jay.
3: I'm so thank you, Alex. You teach me,
5: baby. Big story out of the NFL today. The Pro Football Hall of Fame is now changing how they will select people every year.
24: You too.
5: Sweeping changes to its process that include a significant reduction in the number of selectors and the elimination of the separate seniors category, right? Hall of Fame President and CEO Jim Porter announced the changes on Friday, going to take effect as the Hall's class of 2027 is considered. So what are the changes? Instead of 50 people on the board of selectors, it's now going to be 28. There will no longer be at least one selector in each of the home markets of the 32 NFL teams, which is what we have had previously. So now, instead of 50 people selecting the Pro Football Hall of Fame, the class of each year, it's going to be 28. They'll also be back in person to make their debates and make their cases. Now, luckily, we have someone set to join us right now who can take us inside this entire process and why this was done strictly because Bill Belichick is not in the Hall of Fame. He is a longtime NFL insider, friend of the show, who joined us last night. Joining us again tonight.
25: Go Aztecs, dudes.
5: All another right. Half a sandwich with the latest on this story. He is, at least I believe he still is, Pro Football Hall of Fame voter Jason Cole. J. Cole, let's get that out of the way. You're still a voter, right?
25: I've been told otherwise.
5: So, okay, all right, very good.
25: Man,
5: okay.
25: Every time I see a Canton number come up, I just block it. So.
5: Okay. They're just trying to loan you money.
7: Rich Samini keeps calling me, and I keep sending it to voicemail. Samini, I don't care about the Jets, Samini. Go on a voicemail.
25: Jim Porter's number saved. Yeah, I'm not going to answer that right now. It's okay. No, I have not heard one way or the other. And I've had a bunch of people like text me, like, did you make it? Did you make it? I don't know.
5: Who votes on that?
7: Who
5: votes on that then?
7: Yeah.
5: Do I vote on that?
25: Thank God, no.
5: I was going to vote for you. Now I'm going to vote for Samini.
25: Samini! I would say, I assume it's the board. Those guys will get together. I mean, Joe Horgan used to pick the selectors prominently, and he would get approval, but. I don't know if that's Joe's task. I don't know if Jim Porter. Frankly, I don't know. And number two, I kind of don't care. I'm trying not to worry too much about it because I don't get paid for it. So, like, I'm not. It's an honor to do it, but I don't. You know, like, I put a lot of work into this. And a lot of effort into it, and I take great pride in it because I think it's it's important. You impact people's lives. I'm getting really serious here, but it's not mine. I guess is what I want to say. Like, I don't. The Hall of Fame doesn't belong to me. I don't think it started really well when we opened the call. I said, "So are we voting to take Drew Pearson out?" I don't think that bodes well for me. That could be bad.
5: I've had it with all that Cole guy wanting to get Cowboys out of the Hall of Fame. I just want to say that right off the bat.
25: Jerry was listening in. Because Jerry listens to everything. I will say this. They made it incredibly difficult for any senior candidate. I mean, there are no more senior candidates.
5: Right.
25: So all those guys are in that. Like, there's. Those aren't guys. Those guys aren't getting in. So, like, Drew Pearson should consider himself very, very fortunate that he got in when he did. Because in this world, Drew Pearson never makes it. And, frankly, I'm pretty comfortable with that. Because I've said during meetings, you know, that I'm really uncomfortable with the senior process. I'm one of those guys who is not a big fan of it. I know there are a lot of people who spend a lot of time talking about the old guys who don't get in, and I'm like, they had their chance and they didn't. And there's a reason. I don't know why we're revising history, but that's, you know, that's my own personal sort of bias about the senior process. But those guys, like, they're all grouped in the 15. And the funny part about it is everybody keeps saying, oh, this was about Belichick and they screwed it up and they didn't put him in and now they're fixing it. It's like, yeah, they just created a system where it's even harder to get Belichick in. Like, now he has to go straight up against players. And, you know, as a voter, I will always lean toward the player over coaches because those are guys, I'd rather vote for guys who are on the field. Now, Belichick is an exception and should be in the Hall of Fame no matter what. And is such a great coach that he sort of transcends that internal feeling for me. But it's still like, if you're putting like Richard Sherman, or, you know, Ben Roethlisberger or, Gronkowski. Gronkowski is an automatic over Belichick in my view, right? Who's the other one who's an automatic? Adrian Peterson is an automatic over Bill Belichick to me. And I know there's some people who may not agree with me on that, and they're entitled to their opinion. That's fine. And my opinion may not matter because, again, Jim Porter might be calling me right now and say, get off the line. Get off the line now.
5: So when are you guys going to find out? Like, how are they doing this?
25: I don't know. They didn't explain it. And I mean, I had to get off the call because I actually had a doctor's appointment I had to go to. But I was on for about half an hour during the call, and you know, they went about it. And you could see. I'll say this: there are a number of guys who, when they heard that news, and I sort of knew this was coming because I'd heard rumors of it before that they were going to cut. Cut down a lot of voters. I didn't know it was going to be this drastic. But I'd heard that they were going to do that. I don't think that it solves the bias issue. In fact, I think it makes bias worse because you know, the fewer people you have, the easier it is to block somebody. But I, you know, it does get rid of the regionalism that we had. You know, when you have a person who is a great presenter in a particular city, and I won't mention a lot of names other than Ira Kaufman is just one of the greatest presenters you'll ever hear in your life. When you have a great presenter, it does have an impact on somebody's ability to get into the Hall of Fame. I mean, there is some bias to that. You know, there's just a humanness to that because of the way that people are able to do that job. So getting rid of that is probably a healthy thing, but reducing the total number of people, I don't agree with that. I think that you should have almost more people, not less, in this process. And so, again, the Belichick thing is funny because I see people say, oh, they did this for Belichick. He's got to get in. They made such a huge mistake. And it's like, okay. So they now create a system that's harder for Belichick. And they made a system that's harder for Bob Kraft to get in, who another guy who should have gotten in last year.
5: So I said to you, hey, the number one reason why this was done, right? The number one reason why this was done, because obviously that's what everybody defaults to is Belichick didn't get in. You heard some embarrassing stories from the guys that didn't vote for him. Here's why I didn't vote for him. If I said, okay, so number one, why this big sweeping changes, what would you tell me is the big number one?
25: Well, if you really understood it, it would be that Jim Porter, who grew up in Canton, and this is a very important thing in his life, really believes that there's a very high standard for getting into the Hall of Fame. And I don't disagree with him on that, right? Like, I think he's on the right path. I mean, he's always believed that you should reach a certain number of votes and affirmation to get into the Hall of Fame. This should be really, really hard to do. And it should, you know, that you should be wanting a smaller Hall of Fame, not a bigger Hall of Fame, right? I think that pushed this forward more so than the Belichick one. So if you know the personalities in this, you know how those people think and what drives them. So I think that's really much more, you know, of an issue here. Like, there was a move in recent years when Dave Baker was running it, is, okay, we're just going to take these five guys. We got to get it done really fast because we got to go off and do the TV show and, you know, get the knocks on the doors show out of the way so that we can make it really dramatic and all that kind of other stuff. And, you know, getting 80% be damned. We don't really care about that. We just can't get five guys in the Hall of Fame every year and even if we have to sort of rubber stamp it. And there was that feeling toward the end. And when Jim Porter took over, I think that, you know, he saw some things that bothered him in the way that this was handled. And I think he's, you know, he's done his own evaluation of this over, you know, 4 or 5 years that goes way, way beyond, okay, last year there happened to be this vote where Belichick didn't get in. I think he's willing to live with the Belichick thing to make sure, you know, but what he's not willing to live with is that the standards are not what he grew up with, essentially. You know, when he was a kid in Canton, and the funny story he'll tell you is his mother, you know, did all the travel for the Hall of Fame and would arrange all the travel for the Hall of Fame. And so he knew who the Hall of Famers were because she would have to set up the travel for those guys to get to the Super Bowl on time or whatever, you know, whatever it was that had to be done. So, I mean, he's a Hall of Fame junkie in a lot of ways. I mean, he's a lifer. This is a very important thing to him. And I salute him for that. I salute him for wanting to do this and make it as pure a process as he can, knowing full well, this is the funny part. Jim Porter at every meeting will say, we're doing everything we can to do this right. And I almost automatically go, you know, chirp in right away. Yeah, good luck with that, Jim. You know, like,
7: and, you know, Cole, I've had my eye on you for a few years.
0: I'm feeling less than it'll be our fault now, Smith.
25: Trust me, I'm making myself a target. But, and it's funny because we'll laugh about it a little bit because I go, yeah, Jim, you know, there's no perfect process and you're trying to get a perfect result. And, you know, there's no perfect process with human beings. And that's whether you have the baseball process, which has hundreds of voters, or you have 50 voters and you try and knock it down to 25. You know, there's nothing. You know, computer process, let's take all the stats. Well, stats don't mean a whole lot. You know, it's about winning and fame and all these other things. And, you know, like, yeah, this is really, really hard to do. And that's why, you know, I try my best to do it the best way I know how to do it and figure it out myself. But knowing full well, like, there's no perfect process. So everybody who, like, sits here and rips me every year, you know, when they say, how could you do that? How did you guys not get Belichick in? And, you know, I sit here and go, it wasn't me. I voted for the guy. But knowing full well, the people who didn't vote for Belichick had some legitimate reasons not to. You know, they weren't necessarily, like, so far off base. I mean, the man's been accused of cheating at a high level, and different people take that in different ways. And I can't do the value proposition on that one for everybody. But, like, I thought he transcended that, but in their eyes, he didn't. So that's the way it goes. But I respect that Jim Porter's trying really, really hard to do this right. If he picks me to be a voter, great. If he doesn't pick me a voter, it's been really fun. And we can make jokes about Hall of Very Good, and I can make even more jokes because I'll be less afraid. Not that I was afraid before, but definitely at that point, I can really push for Drew Pearson to be taken out because I can say, let's put him back up for election and see if he survives this one.
0: In the new world order. Well, I mean, one, everybody's going to be in the same room again, which has got to be a good thing for the process. But does the change away the way things were with senior members and everything, Jason, do you think it changes and skews the 25 that make it to a more, I guess, the digital age here and folks that are newer to the game and fresher with this? Does that make any sense? How I ask that?
25: Yeah, you mean, yeah, you basically said, can we get some of the fossils out of there?
0: No, no, no, but I mean the guys that can make the impassioned case for the senior guys, not that they're not still doing their job, but does that mean that maybe there's a push to, you know, some folks that have been, I guess, newer on the scene going into advanced analytics and all that stuff?
25: I mean, there's going to be some of that. There already is. You know, you got some guys who are real, you know, numbers crunchers here. And I like to do a little bit of both. Mm-hmm. Because numbers do matter. You know, there's a certain amount of number crunching that you do. But you also have to recognize that football as a sport doesn't lend itself to great numbers crunching. Because the guy who's playing in week one is not the same guy who's playing in week 11 based on injuries and things that happen. Okay. And injuries have such a huge impact on careers. And so how do you measure Terrell Davis versus Frank Gore? And Frank Gore is what, third in rushing?
0: Right.
25: All time. And I have great respect for Frank Gore as a football player. And I think there's a place for him in the Hall of Fame. But he's not better than Terrell Davis, right? Like, there's just no way. You can never tell me that. And there are a ton of people who say that Terrell Davis was a fabrication of the Shanahan system, and he didn't play very long. He was done after 4 years and this and that. It's like, no, no, no, no, no. You don't understand what Terrell Davis was and how great he was and how much better he was in that system than everybody else who played in that system, even though it created a bunch of 1,000-yard runners. So it's like, okay, analytics would tell you probably that Frank Gore is a better player. Terrell Davis is the greatest postseason running back in the history of the game. I mean, he's a monster in the playoffs, along with 4 years that are like second only to Earl Campbell. I appreciate analytics. It doesn't tell the full story of guys as football players, right? And it took us forever to get Terrell Davis in. I think it's going to take us forever to get Frank Gore. And I'll tell you this, Eli Manning, no way he's making it. Not in this system. There's no possible way he's making it in this system. And so all those people who hate on Eli Manning, and I'm not firmly on the fence on Eli Manning, but this system made it much, much harder to get Eli Manning. And Mike Shanahan, Mike Holmgren, coaches like that. I mean, Belichick is one, and he's an outlier. And then Andy Reid, in a couple of years, he's going to be an outlier. And he'll make it into the Hall of Fame. But the guys who are, you know, like Coughlin and Shanahan and Holmgren, guys who are better coaches than a lot of guys who are in the Hall of Fame, whose names I won't mention, Bill Cowher. But, you know, like, they're not going to get in. I thought the Bill Cowher thing would make you guys chuckle.
0: I did. I was away from the mic a little bit, so it didn't resonate, I guess.
7: He's on Twitter at Jason Cole 62.
25: I get dead air on the slam on Bill Cowher. I get dead air. What? That was even better than Drew Pearson hate.
7: It was good. It was very good. It was. I'm telling you, it was very good.
25: And you guys give me dead air. I'm getting more sandwiches out of this.
7: All right, you get another half a sandwich for that. We'll give you a half a sandwich.
25: No, I'm getting five sandwiches for the dead air.
0: Five sandwiches.
25: Five sandwiches for dead air.
7: All right, J. Cole, appreciate it.
2: See you later.
7: Thank you. Five sandwiches. Let's find out what's trending right now from Steve DeSager. SD, what do you got?
11: Good evening, and yes, he had dead air, kind of like that new Seahawks odor. You know, I'm actually a Steelers fan. Ha ha.
7: Dead air. That did not go over well.
11: Yeah, like the old proverbial lead balloon. By the way, we've got this that's going over well with some. ESPN reporting tonight that LSU, before its Saturday night opener, has not added the two ex-pro players to the team's roster. They could potentially be added later in the year. A couple of games of note still going in college football tonight on Fox TV. 11 and a half minutes to play at the LA Coliseum. Number 14 USC leads 32-0 over Fresno State. SC completely dominating offense and defense. A couple of safeties in this one. And if

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2: USC shutting out Fresno State 32-0. 6.5 to go in the fourth quarter. A little bit better crowd tonight for USC than last week. A little bit cooler. But tomorrow, the first full day of college football action. Everybody's playing. Time now to give you a couple of big picks as we get into tomorrow's action. And I'm going to go big. The game of the day. Number one from the competitive standpoint, name standpoint, and obviously all the drama going into this week. The professional players, players who went to the NFL, that came back to LSU, was ruled a couple of days ago they could come back. They have not been put on the roster to play tomorrow yet by LSU. I have a feeling that's not going to happen. Who knows what could wind up happening as a result if they play these guys. You don't know how this is going to be adjudicated as the season goes on. You don't want to find out, oh, yeah, when you played them, they turned out to be ineligible. You're forfeiting a win. So I don't think they're going to play tomorrow, but I don't think picking the game is going to matter. Lane Kiffin is going to want to roll up 1,000 points on Dabo Swinney in this game. 1,000 points. And that might not even be enough. He'll be sending the offense back out there going, more, more, like he's Kylo Ren at the end. Fire every weapon at that man. More, more. Now, I know Clemson has a lot of new players. I love LSU in this game. LSU will cover the 10, but what I love more so than that, I love the over 50.5 because there are going to be a ton of points in this game. So I like that more than LSU, but I think LSU is just going to absolutely roll in this game over Clemson. And we could see something like maybe 42-24, something like that in this game tomorrow. Like that's the game everybody's going to want to watch because everybody's favorite new villain, Lane Kiffin, is going to be in front. He should be dressed in a complete Darth Vader outfit or a complete Voldemort outfit getting ready to coach tomorrow.
6: They're running around with either a cape or a robe. I like it. We talked about robes all week. Why not add it here one more time since it's been germane to that whole LSU mess and the college football pro battle that we've been having. How about Wisconsin at number 4, Notre Dame, CJ Carr trying to catch everybody that's already got multiple touchdowns on the board here. It's a 20.5 point spread. I'm not going to go so crazy as to think Wisconsin wins the game outright, but they'll keep it within 3 touchdowns. Fickell and company will be able to stymie them and keep them to field goal attempts a few of those times. Still going to take the over because I think they'll be able to put up some points as well. So over 45.5, but Wisconsin plus the 20.5.
2: Wow, you hate Lloyd Carr. Why do you hate Lloyd Carr so much?
6: It's all your fault.
2: You hate Lloyd Carr.
6: Well, I'm not a Michigan man.
2: Yeah, but Lloyd Carr's a nice guy.
6: I'm sure he is.
2: Yeah, he's a nice guy.
6: I met him once, 25 years ago.
2: I met him like 25 years ago when, like for a couple of minutes, really nice guy walking through the foot when, because my wife used to work for the football office at Michigan, and she worked in the office with everybody, and she goes, hey, you can meet Lloyd Carr, because we went back to visit, and she was like, yeah, and he goes, hey, and he goes, where you been? You know, and she goes, oh, I graduated, you know, a couple of years ago. I said, oh, that's great. This is my boyfriend, Jason. Hey, how you doing? You coming to the game tomorrow? Yeah, that's great. We walked out, and Pam goes, yeah, he didn't remember who I was. I said, okay, that's fine.
6: That's pretty good.
2: Exit out by the Fresca, exit Swollen Dome. Jason Smith, Mike Harmon. Coming up next, a story I've been waiting to do all night, and there's going to be a drop that Alex Teichert's going to run from now until eternity. Fox.
7: 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We are Fox Sports.
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1: Complete domination for 14th-ranked USC on Fox TV right now. 3.5 minutes to go. Trojans lead Fresno State 39-0. Until a moment ago, Fresno only had 5 first downs in the game. Mid-fourth quarter, 7th-ranked Miami leads at Stanford 42-6. Malachi Toney, 11 catches, 229 yards, 3 scores. 10th-ranked Oklahoma shut out UTEP 51-0. Michigan State trailed Toledo early in the fourth quarter, but did beat him on FS1 30-20. To late night baseball, the Yankees at Padres game is going to the 10th inning, tied at 1. At Dodger Stadium, it's now LA 5-0 over Washington in the top of the 7th. Earlier, Cleveland won a doubleheader, sweeping Detroit. Atlanta a 5-2 win behind Chris Sale at Philadelphia. Houston and Tampa Bay with victories. The Cubs and Shota Imanaga won 6-1 at Miami. I'm Steve DeSager.
2: Jason, you're crazy. 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
9: Hobo.
8: We got Pete Futak stopping by in about 20 minutes. All the big college football news. We react to a huge night that's been owned so far by Malachi Toney and Jaden Maiva. But really quick, we talked to Jason Cole about 40 minutes ago. Pro Football Hall of Fame voter. And as he says, I'm still a Pro Football Hall of Fame voter.
9: Yes.

0: 25 and 30. There will be no more senior candidates. It was a big change in how to select players of the Pro Football Hall of Fame. And a lot of people think, okay, it's done because of what happened to Bill Belichick last year by him not getting in. But boy, he spent some fascinating time with us breaking down what the big impact of these changes are going to be. And two of the biggest things he talked about was that, number one, it's going to be impossible to get any senior candidates in now.
1: Mm-hmm.
0: Like Drew Pearson, all the other guys. I was thinking about this today going, boy, if they're eliminating the category, how are they going to get in, right? The senior candidates aren't going to make it in over the current players who were still on the ballot. So all the guys who got in have to think, well, while that was going on, it was great, and we had a chance to get in the Hall of Fame. We did. You're not going to get any senior candidates getting in. And the other part is that one of the reasons that has been officially put out there by decreasing the number of people voting for the Hall of Fame is that they want to get rid of any biases that are out there, right? Because it's clearly some people had biases toward Bill Belichick last year. You have biases towards players. And Jake Hull told us that to get rid of the bias, there should actually be more people voting instead of less, because now just a couple of people with biases could sink a candidacy.
2: Yeah, right? Otherwise it's just noise, right?
0: Which is If you have a lot of people, just think about this. Well, the bias, yes, you need the percentage to get people to the Hall of Fame. But overall, if there's bias, if bias is the only thing that's keeping you out, the more voters there are, the less people with bias are going to stand in the way of it. It's not like, well, hey, if you have 10 people voting and 8 people love him and 2 people hate the guy, when you expand it, it's going to go the exact same way. No, it's like, okay, maybe 4 people out of 30 are going to have a bias, or 4 people out of 40 are going to have a bias. So if you really want to get rid of the bias, you probably do need more people voting for the Pro Football Hall of Fame. Just some really, really fascinating stuff from him with us last hour on the show.
2: Yeah, more about Porter's history and his love and allegiance to the sanctity of the Pro Football Hall of Fame, the word we love to use here on the show. But yeah, deep dive into all of it. The bias, you know, the simplest way to think about it is, you know, your kids, your grandkids, or your own grades back in the day. If you only had one or two things that were going to account for your grade, guess what? You take one, you're done.
0: Yeah.
2: Whereas if there's a bunch of quizzes, tests, homework, showing up, get your points, whatever else, the more factors, the more numbers that get put in the system, the less of an impact one bad night, one bad quiz, one bad test was going to do to tank you. I think it's just a fascinating thing, right? They also say it was under review for 2.5 years. So while Belichick's the obvious, hey, let's ring a bell, and it becomes, you know, something that if you do have the anti-Belichick Patriots and whatever you think of their tenure, then, you know, it gave you ample opportunity to run with it, except if you read paragraph 5 of the article.
0: So again, find it. The Best Of podcast goes up in a couple hours from now. Again, great stuff from Jason Cole, who still is a Pro Football Hall of Fame voter. The process of how they're going to get down to 28, I believe, is still up for discussion. Yeah. They don't know that yet. He doesn't know. He hasn't gotten a phone call one way or the other. So
2: it should be a reality competition.
0: Yeah. How do we get down to 28 from where we are?
2: You get a rose, or you get a clipboard, or something like that. But I got to say, though, like, as he was kind of going through, I'm good, whatever. Like, part of me is sitting there going, I don't know. I think I'd be pretty broken up thinking it was all my fault. That Cowboy Bees and eliminating Cowboys from the Hall of Fame.
0: I clearly
2: that it would
0: guarantee
2: be all
0: you.
2: My fault.
0: I clearly guarantee you at some point during the day today, when that story came, when he knew that was happening, he thought, oh, all that fun I had about getting rid of the Cowboys out of the Hall of Fame and Jim Porter. Oh, man, is that going to cost me my vote? I don't know, man. I don't know. It's going to be hard.
2: Jerry Bucks and Cowboy Bees and Drew Pearson. Man.
0: Oh, so
2: what a conversation, though. It'll be up in the podcast. Yeah. You really want to listen to it.
0: Yeah, it is fascinating stuff on there. Again, just find it on Twitter at Fox Sports Radio, or wherever you get your podcast from. Search our names. You will get it. It goes up in a couple of hours. Now, to the story that I've wanted to talk about all day, because it's just so unbelievably fun, and it's going to bring us a drop that Alex Tyshirt's going to use forever.
2: Oh, okay.
0: 100% forever.
3: Really?
0: Early. Oh yeah. And I won't even need to. It's one word. I won't even need to tell you. You will know exactly what the word is when you hear it.
1: Okay.
0: Sound good?
3: Okay. I'm in.
0: So here we go. Earlier today, Irina Sabalenka, who made a lot of headlines a couple days ago in her second round match at the U.S. Open by telling people they were asking bad questions in their post-match interview, made headlines today because she briefly paused play to complain to the chair umpire about a very strong smell of marijuana that was wafting into the stadium. Now, to set it up here, she's at her end, and she's the play is ready to resume, and she decides, you know what, I can smell pot, and I want to go tell the chair umpire to do something about it because it's distracting and it's making its way on the court. So you're going to hear her a little bit, but then you will hear the play-by-play people come in and tell you exactly what Sabalenka is talking about.
4: But I like it when she's got this nice, long, smooth take back and focusing on hitting the target.
5: I don't know if you could hear that at home, but apparently there might be someone smoking a little marijuana somewhere.
0: All right. What's the word Alex Tyshert's going to use as a drop forever?
1: Let me see here. My guess is...
5: marijuana.
0: Yeah, there you go.
2: Survey says...

0: marijuana.
1: It's a very strong smell of marijuana. Okay. She said it like marriage and wanna. Like TJ, clearly, maybe marriage, you wanna. That's how people now propose. That's what Gen Z and how they do it, TJ.
2: In the post-match press conference, quote, "How much of a high are you on over here compared to the other majors?" High? The level? Now I can only hear weed stuff.
1: Yeah.
2: And then she goes on to this whole thing about, hey, do what you're going to do, whatever. But talking about the wind, was it inside, was it outside, whatever. But just being aware.
0: Marijuana.
1: I was waiting for the person who was actually getting high behind to just yell out, hey, don't narc on me. Don't you play. Don't narc on me. I'm good. I'm all good.
2: Is it having a nice calming effect on you?
1: Ah, boy.
0: Marijuana.
1: Anyway, see, it's already Alex Teichert. We're going to run this thing. We're going to run this as much as we have, what's her name from Obsession say stay.
3: Stay!
1: We'll have to keep a count now between stay and marijuana.
2: No, those work pretty well together.
1: Marijuana.
2: Yeah, we saw this story going earlier, and you and I were forwarding back and forth going, wow, every day, you never know what you're going to get, man.
1: No.
2: You really don't. Well,
1: you know, and two things from this. One, I really like how when she says marijuana, like she wanted this, like she says it like a local newscaster when they have to say things that are really controversial and they don't want you to think that they know anything about it. So they say the word and they kind of mispronounce it or have a little fun with it.
0: Marijuana.
1: The 75-year-old night anchor saying, and when police left the area, they found what has been described as a water bong removed from the premises, and furrowed their brow like, I don't know what a water bong is. I'm just going to say this and then make big sure I don't know what anything that is. I just want to make sure you know that, and I'm not up for any of that stuff. So water, I don't know what that is.
4: You want to know why I think you're right on this, Jason? Listen how she starts even getting into it. Listen.
0: Smoking a little marijuana.
4: She says, and smacks her lips for it. She's so ready. She's like,
2: oh. It's the moment. But think about this week, though. I mean, we've had all these weird legal things and all. But when it
1: did
2: comes
1: you say
2: to,
1: weed legal things? We've had weed legal things?
2: We've weeded through a lot of legal things.
1: All right, very good.
2: TJ. But we have this story today, and earlier this week, it's all about, with the influencers, please sit the hell down. Those lights are distracting. Right? Because you're doing that on the, going towards the edge of the section and standing there with all your people in a row and you're carrying these small ring lights that you can get in somehow. And all of a sudden, you've got your own little photo shoot, which was distracting players on the court. Very weird tournament this time around.
1: And sponsored by the Poolin Weed Eater Independence Bowl.
2: Nicely done.
1: TJ. The other thing about it is that I'm really surprised. Look, this is where we are now and how many states, marijuana is legal in. I'm really surprised we don't get more stories like this. We don't get more stuff where, hey, like the waft of pot is so big on the floor or in the stadium where players get it and they want to talk. I don't know. Maybe it does happen more often than we think, and players just don't care. But Sabalenka was like, well, I don't know. I feel weird. I'm the only athlete here, and if I don't say anything, I look weird. So I'm gonna say something now. But I'm surprised that's not something that happens more often in sports. Like this is like the first time we've seen an athlete go, hey, it's just so strong. I mean, come on, I gotta be able to play. I don't want to start moving slow, right? You don't want to get to the changeover and the play-by-play announcer going, and Sabalenka's decided to open up a big bag of Doritos while she. She's waiting for the now. Oh, now she's not even going. She's gonna kill that whole bag. Wow, that's a big jumbo size party bag. That's a lot of Doritos. I don't know if she's gonna be able to play the rest of the way. No idea.
2: I recognize that smell. That's what I usually use in recovery.
1: Usually you rub it in the skin, and that's how. But I mean, really,
4: she's door dashing a Taco Bell box right now. looks like she's going with a double fire sauce. That's a good move.
1: Guy just walks onto the court like he owns it. Yeah, I got a Taco Bell box for Iron Sabalanka. Who ordered it?
4: Sabalanka? Is there a Sabalanka?
1: Great. I got it right here. Okay, awesome. Thank you. That'll be someone else is going to pay me? All right, fine. That's absolutely fine.
2: Again, we talk about it all the time, Smith. Every night we're going to see something really wild in this sporting universe.
0: Marijuana.
1: It really would have been nice if she walked up, like really seized the moment, walked over and said, "Hey, man, there's somebody getting high behind me, man. I don't know who it is. I can't even see, but wow, man, like it's really pungent." I said pungent. You ever look at your thumb and just stare at it and see the whorls on your fingerprint? And you know the word whorls is really cool, right? Like everybody's got different fingerprints, man. Your thumb just is so unique, man. It's like the greatest thing you have on your body, man. Yeah. Am I getting eliminated from this tournament, man? It's only the third round, man. I don't know.
2: Hey, I still have to pass a test here, man.
1: Oh yeah! Listen, I'm so failing the post match test.
2: I'm under protest on this. If my test comes back positive,
1: oh look, the world's number one player has been eliminated because of a positive drug test because of secondhand smoke. Like, hey, now that is next level. If that's like maybe your next opponent. Like is doing that behind you. You hire somebody to do that behind you. I'm gonna win. I'm never gonna beat her the next round. Oh, I know. I'll get a bye and I'll win if I just get somebody just keep blowing smoke on it and maybe it gets in. They test her after and she winds up getting eliminated. Oh, I didn't think about that. Although that kind of sounds like the plot of a Paul Rudd Owen Wilson movie.
2: Probably.
1: That kind of sounds more like that.
2: I was thinking about that, trying to go through the casting in my head right there.
1: Yeah. Like it's Owen Wilson's idea. Paul Rudd tells him it's a bad idea, but he gets caught up in it. Like I think that's how it would go.
2: And it's all a betting scheme for their favorite player to get over.
1: Oh, I like that. Yeah. No, I like that. That's good. I like that a lot.
2: She doesn't have to lose. She just has to be eliminated.
1: Yeah.
2: And here's how we do it.
1: That would be fantastic. Oh, my God. That would be great. Oh, and the player would be Janelle James from Abbott Elementary.
2: Ooh, I like that.
1: She would be she's probably the funniest actress on TV right now. I mean, I don't even think it's close between her and anybody else.
2: Top five rankings.
1: I'd love to see it. That would be an awesome, like, she's the big star tennis player, and she keeps getting buys all the way through. Oh, that'd be great. Wait, that's a movie. Hang on, let me write that down.
2: I know. I've already written it down.
1: I gotta write down who to... I gotta find out who Paul Rudd and Owen Wilson's agent is, okay? Hang on a second. Quiet, numbskulls. I'm broadcasting here. All right, we got it right now. All right, exit out by the Fresca, exit Swollen Dome. Jason Smith, Mike Harmon, live from the Fox Sports Radio Studios. Coming up next, we have already had a couple of Heisman statements tonight in college football.
4: How high, man?
1: Oh, so high, man. Like, just so, like, you see a punt go really high, man. Yeah. Like, as high as a punt goes, man.
4: Yeah.
1: I mean, like, a big Ray Guy punt, man. Like, not like one of those, like, you know, nickel and dime punts. Oh, I said nickel, man.
4: I love nickel bags, man.
1: Yeah, no.
2: You're hey, guy.
1: You love Nickelback, man? Is
4: hey,
1: that
4: man.
1: What you said?
4: Wow. No, I'm confused, man. I thought Ford's a car. When did Stan ride Ford, man?
1: Oh, hey, Stan. Why are you so mad, Stan?
4: How did Stan Ford that?
1: We got that coming up next. Jason and Mike, Fox Sports Radio.
0: Marijuana.
1: Well, the wait is over. 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
30: 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I feel like a
1: woman. When you can still see the light. A great appetizer night for what we're going to see tomorrow, the first big full day of the college football season. I like your playlist, boy. Turn it up a little loud. Two players tonight decided, hey, don't forget about us for the Heisman vote. Number one, Malachi Toney for Miami tonight against Stanford in a 45-6 win. 11 catches for 229 yards and 3 touchdowns. And this was basically, most of this was done in the first 3 quarters. Are we sure that he's not the best wide receiver in college football? I know, look, Jeremiah Smith is terrific. He's everything you want from a wide receiver. Look, Ohio State's wide receiver room has been incredible the past decade. But you watch Malachi Toney, and I know he's 5'11", but the guy, I mean, when he bursts onto the scene at 18 years old and does what he does last year and now follows things up here, you watch his route running, his quick twitch ability, his separation, like there's nothing the guy can't do. He might almost be uncoverable when you get to the NFL if he winds up being a slot guy that you can't get close to. Like watching him tonight, I'm saying to myself, this might be the best wide receiver in college football.
2: Think about Tom Brady working with him in the slot.
1: Man, I'll tell you. Joining us now on the hotline, nobody better to have this debate with than the owner, editor, proprietor of collegefootballnews.com, your one-stop shopping for everything college football, all the picks, all the prognostications. It is Pete Futak. Pete, what's happening, man?
31: So you're saying he's like another Travis Hunter for the NFL? I still refuse to acknowledge his Heisman win. He's awesome, of course. But this, the thing about Malachi Toney is this is a big debate. debate, which I think we're all missing here in the whole stuff that's going on with the rest of the world of college sports right now. The real ridiculousness of this is that Jeremiah Smith is not a New York Jet right now. That, like, the whole 3 years out of high school thing, that is such a ridiculous rule, because if he's good enough to go to the league, go to the league. And it's the NFL's way of making college football the minor leagues, so the NFL does not have to develop the talent. But, like, Malachi Toney, he's going to have to play again next year of college football. For me, I'd tell him to sit out, because why get hurt? But, like, he's only 2 years out of high school. He can't go to the NFL draft. Neither can JKS, the Cal quarterback. You know, so, like, it's just ridiculous that these guys are this good and this talented and they're still stuck in college when they should be playing the NFL right now, just like Jeremiah Smith should be right now.
2: Pete, you go find the judge that wears the colors of that guy's rival.
31: Apparently so. Yeah.
2: And he'll sign the papers to get him to the NFL. We'll go back the other way.
31: It's I don't know why this has never been touched. I think it's because everyone likes the idea that, oh, you make these guys aren't developed yet. Well, they sure as shoot look like they're developed into, you know, great college football players. And so it's just a ridiculous part of this whole mess that we're in terms of what is a professional, what isn't a professional. Malachi Toney's probably getting a few mil to play at Miami right now, but not a professional. He's not a professional athlete, but yet he's still in college. It's just a lot of weird stuff happening. But on the field, yeah, Stanford's having a rough time right now, but he really looked good. He's a very, very good football player.
1: Well, the other guy making a statement tonight, Pete, through 2 weeks now, Jaden Maiva of USC, 5 touchdowns and 6 incomplete passes. Not a bad start for USC.
31: And look who they lost. You lose the Biletnikoff Award winner. You lose, you know, Lane. You lose Lemon. You lose, you know, all that talent from last year's receiving corps. And I know everyone wanted to talk about, ha-ha, there are like 5 people showed up to watch him play San Jose State in 194-degree heat and, you know, all that kind of stuff. But Fresno State's good. That is a good, it's a good coach team. They did it. That team could end up winning the Pac-12 title. That's not anybody that they just ripped apart without even thinking hard. But boy, that's the team I'm looking for. Because Gary Patterson, defensive coordinator, he obviously heard it after the fourth quarter against San Jose State. And they're like, nope, we're not doing that again. And so they just came out and they pitched a gem tonight. And you're right, Maiva. He's been, you know, UNLV and now USC, he is looking all the part, every bit as good as any quarterback can possibly look this early in the season.
2: Pete, we also had Oklahoma in action. Pat Fitzgerald makes his Sparty debut. How many monitors in the Futech household?
31: Oh, you know, now I have a kid who goes to Michigan State. So, and there was another part of my household who for some reason wanted to see really, really old women's tennis players play. So we had to, I tried to get the whole, thing, we have 4 things on the screen, the multi-view thing going, that I lost that battle. So I did go into the home office and had like a bunch going on at once. But at that time of year, there's a lot of fun stuff happening at once right now. And, you know, tomorrow, even though there aren't a lot of great matchups, but there's some fun stuff happening out there. And it's that time of year, finally, for all the off the field stuff that's going on, and the dumbest offseason in the history of college football, it's just nice that they're actually, like, kicking the ball off and, like, blocking and tackling again.
1: Well, tomorrow's where the dumb stuff meets the field, because the marquee game of the day is LSU and Clemson, especially with all the drama this week of the players coming back from the NFL, a late injunction earlier this week that's allowing LSU to get a couple of players back. However, as of tonight, they're not added to the roster. And honestly, just thinking about it, I can't believe they will be and any of these players coming back, like Indiana's going to get a couple of people back. Like, I can't believe that's going to happen, because I don't think any team wants to run the risk of, well, we're playing them now, but later on in the season, another decision comes down. And because these players played, they're ineligible. You're going to lose a win. I think there's too much unknown for these guys to actually play until this gets adjudicated a little bit more.
31: Meanwhile, the entire Illinois basketball team got to the Final Four with 47-year-old professional old dudes from Eastern Europe.
2: True.
31: Like, Tommy Castellanos, the quarterback who was at Boston College, goes, he gets $800,000 to go to Florida State. All right, done there. He gets $800,000-ish, at least something like that, reportedly, to go to Texas Tech to be the backup, or maybe even push for the starter if Will Hammond's not great. You know, but he's not a professional. He's an amateur athlete who is making, you know, almost $2 million over the last couple of years. But we're arguing over a couple guys who basically, you know, had a cup of coffee in a, you know, a training camp. Like, the hypocrisy to all this is ridiculous. And I get it. It's unseemly. You don't want NFL guys coming back. I keep making the joke where, God, it was like 15 years ago where I did an April Fool's thing. It said there was some sort of weird glitch where Herschel Walker still had eligibility because he left a year early for the USFL, so it didn't count. He's going to come back to Georgia. Well, sure as shoot, he can still do that, technically. I mean, if he still has eligibility. I mean, it's just ridiculous. I get it. But and the other side of this thing, too, is I give it up for Lane Kiffin. I mean, for all the Lane Kiffin-ness of it, why isn't your coach trying to go out there and get every possible great player he can get? You know, push as many boundaries as possible. Because it is murky. I'm not a lawyer, but there's smarter people than me. That's why I'm not smart. They don't know which one that is. That basically said, like, look, you can't just say, well, you're making a rule where if you sign an NFL rule, you're ineligible. It doesn't really work like that when you've got parts of this puzzle that involve lots and lots and lots of money. So these guys could still be college students. They still have eligibility remaining technically, but because they went to the Cleveland Browns and New Orleans State training camp and got whacked instead of, I don't know, you know, serving drinks at an Applebee's, they can't play in college football again. Meanwhile, again, all these guys are moving around and getting paychecks from, you know, different schools and new NIL money. And, okay, we're all supposed to just be, you know, good with it. So it's all ridiculous. Meanwhile, you know, again, Malachi Toney should be in the NFL right now. And forget the rest of the season. Go be in the NFL right now, Malachi Toney.
2: All right, we got plenty of time to talk about all the other litigation and chaos and investigations, Pete. What other game has your rapt attention for tomorrow beyond the obvious LSU-Clemson game?
31: Yeah, there aren't a lot of obvious out there because this has been pretty chalky so far. We got a lot of FBS over FCS blowouts happening, mm-hmm. And, you know, you're just getting out there, getting tuned up. Okay, it's fine. I want to see Baylor versus Auburn. Last year's game kind of flew under the radar because they were both awful, but that was a wild shootout where you had Auburn, who ran for over 350 yards, and Baylor throw for over 450, and now Auburn has the Alex Golish offense from South Florida. So it's going to go 1,000 miles an hour. Baylor's got DJ Lagway, the Florida quarterback and real NFL prospect. He's now slinging it for Baylor. This should be a wild back-and-forth firefight. This is going to be we haven't really had this yet so far where we've had just like a 45-42 last team with the ball wins this. I think that's what this is going to be.
1: He's on Twitter, at Pete Futek. That is at Pete Futek. CollegeFootballNews.com, your one-stop shopping for everything college football. The picks, the prognostications, the analysis. Pete Futek has them all. Pete, welcome back. Another season ready to go. Thanks so much, as always.
31: Is Steve Angeli in the NFL yet? Is he able to go, or is he going to come back?
1: Let Steve get through the game tomorrow, okay? Let's let him get through that.
31: We're good.
2: See you, Pete. Over under for that game. Auburn, woo! Baylor, 59.5.
1: I'll tell you. What do you like on that one?
2: Over.
1: Over? I'll tell you two games I like the over on, right, for tomorrow. Yeah. I love the over on Indiana, North Texas, because the spread is 40.5 and the over under is only 56. And the other one I love is Ohio State, Ball State, where the over under is 56 and Ohio State's a 50-point favorite. So, like, I mean, really, I mean, that's too close to me. So you're talking about a couple of games where I like the over. Again, week one is impossible to predict. So I like to look at stuff like the over-unders. And, like, the over for those two games, for Ohio State, Ball State, because they're so close, give me the over for Ohio State. Give me the over for Indiana over North Texas, 150%.
2: And now that I have a real rooting interest in it, can't wait to watch Oregon and Boise State.
1: Mm. 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SD.
2: Guys, the game on FS1 tonight had Michigan State hosting Toledo, and as they start the Pat Fitzgerald era of him on the sidelines for the Spartans, Michigan State was paying Toledo a $1.3 million guarantee for this matchup tonight. And the Spartans trailed at home early in the fourth quarter.
1: Yeah.
2: Michigan State did eventually win 30-20. Spartans on field goals 5-for-6. They had a time of possession of, just 43 minutes out of the 60. Toledo's offense, 10 drives, 10 first downs. But nervous time there for a bit early in the fourth. Number 7, Miami now has Darian Mensah, ex of Duke, at quarterback. He's making a chunk of change and earned it with 5 touchdown passes at Stanford tonight. 45-6 Hurricanes the final. Mensah 26 of 29 through the air, 396 yards. The game on Fox TV was at 14th ranked USC. And since you asked, paid attendance was 53,000. Fresno State, until its final drive, had only 56 yards of offense. SC shut them out 39-0. The Trojans, as a team, passing 29 of 31 tonight, 412 yards and 3 TDs.
1: And I love how at the end when they clinched the shutout, like they were all mobbing Gary Patterson, like, yeah, we did it, we did it.
2: It's like they just clinched the conference title or something. They haven't even started conference play. Can we just mention at the end of this month, Oregon, ranked number 2?
0: We are Buckhorns!
3: And here's what you need to know.
2: In college football Friday night, 7th-ranked Miami won at Stanford 45-6. 5 touchdown passes for Darian Mensah. Oklahoma shut out UTEP 51-0. USC shut out Fresno State 39-0. Michigan State at home trailed Toledo early in the fourth quarter, but the Spartans beat them 30-20. Victories for Purdue, Kansas, and San Jose State. The Pro Football Hall of Fame is changing its voting rules. A separate seniors category is out, and there will only be 25 voters now, not 50. WNBA Commissioner Kathy Engelbert will retire at the end of this year. To baseball, Cleveland swept a doubleheader from Detroit. Atlanta and the Dodgers each won. San Diego on a 2-run homer. Bottom of the 10th beat the Yankees 3-2. Late night victories for the A's and the Cardinals, who homered in the 9th. White Sox and Cubs each won. Boston won 1-0 at Baltimore. I'm Steve DeSager.
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35: 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Adam Osland, what's going on?
36: Why does everyone that I look at right now, I don't know if you saw the movie Smile. It's like a horror movie.
35: But I know of it. I don't believe I saw it, though, no.
36: I know you saw Tim Burton's 1989 Batman movie.
37: I'm Batman.
36: With Jack Nicholas.
35: Yes.
36: Not Nicholson.
35: Nicholas,
36: wait, Nicholson,
35: yeah.
36: Not Nicholas.
35: Nicholson, not Nicholas.
36: Nicholas,
35: yes.
36: The golfer. Yeah, right. You remember he's hitting everybody with the laughing gas?
35: That's
36: that
35: right,
36: that green,
35: yes,
36: stuff all over the place? Well, that's what I'm looking at when I see people right now.
35: So you get weird looks whenever someone walks by you?
36: Yeah. Oh, there he goes. There he goes. He's wearing that Clippers hat still.
35: Well, I mean, you're kind of wearing the Scarlet Letter right now there, Adam. That's what it is. You're still walking around wearing that Clippers cap. So, I mean,
36: It's called support and going down with the ship if I have to here, okay? Yeah,
35: well, I did see this week a bunch of memes going around saying the Clippers have a new logo, and it is a ship sinking with a bunch of passengers flailing their arms in the ocean.
38: It's so funny. Okay, anyway.
36: Was that the Titanic?
35: I did crack a little bit of a smile, I guess.
36: I mean, if we were the Titanic at some point, that would actually be a compliment if we were built up like the Titanic was.
35: By the way, speaking of which, have you seen this? This was in Europe somewhere? there is actually an amusement park ride that I don't think it's called the Titanic, but it's basically a ship. People sit like in a seat that moves on these tracks, and the ship actually tilts backwards and flail and flings you back. And it looks a lot like the Titanic. And people obviously were extremely upset that an amusement park would actually have a ride like this.
36: Does Celine Dion like, start playing in the background? Near forever you are.
35: Yeah, I think any time is too soon for one of the great tragedies of the past, you know, 100 years. Yeah, I think too soon.
36: We make jokes about it. Maybe it's too soon to talk about the Clippers tonight, yet we're doing that still.
35: Oh, no, we're doing that.
36: Not too soon?
35: No, not in the least
36: just
35: bit.
36: Right.
35: No, we cannot have the voice of the LA Clippers and Clippers Talk podcast, which you can find at Clippers Talk on YouTube and wherever you get your podcasts, and not talk about the elephant in the room. We can't do it.
36: You know, Mike Harmon was leaving here, and he said, so, you're in luck. It's been a couple of days. You don't have to talk about it anymore.
35: Oh.
36: And I'm like, I don't?

0: You know, like, I wouldn't start with that. You know, I would just be like, wow, man, Fresno State's, they're going to be up against it. You talked about the spot, Jared. You know what I mean? Like, that data point eliminates the matchups because it's this overarching, you know, thought, right? It's this big umbrella in every team. Like, one team played last week, the other team didn't. Here's what the data tells you over time and recently. Like you said, it's flipped. But my whole point is, you could go game by game and be like, all right, does the team that played last week have an advantage? And it's like, well, I don't think Tennessee State, who played last week, has a great advantage over Georgia today on the, you know what I mean? Like, to me, it's much more matchup based than who played and who didn't in week zero, if you will.
1: I would agree for the most part. Yeah. I think it's interesting to, it's one of those things that's interesting, but not necessarily important just yet. First of all, not statistically significant with only 9 data points over the last 3 years that indicate that the favorites are having more success. I mean, you got a couple of games that were kind of coin flips. Like in 2024, you had Nevada and Troy. You know, that game was a touchdown. And, you know, the team that played the prior week ended up winning and covering Nevada. So I think they're, for the most part, I do agree. A lot of these are USC over Fresno and Iowa State over South Dakota and, you know, Kansas State over North Dakota and Fresno State and Georgia Southern. So it's like, you know, it's a weird trend to handicap, but it's just, it intrigues me because the sport of college football is changing so much. And historically speaking, if you asked any coach, I think most of them would say, I don't want to put anything on tape for my next week's opponent to scout. But now I think if you asked every coach, I think some of them might say, man, we got 40 new players. We need a game of live reps under our belt. So it's always like, it's kind of like the fourth down equation. Like every time a team goes for it on fourth down, the way you know that it's the right decision or not is if you ask the opposing team's fans, if they're upset that the team's going for it on fourth down, then it's the right decision. But I think if you ask coaches today, I think some of them will probably say, yeah, you know, I'd love to get 60 minutes with this group because I have no idea what we're going to get, as opposed to, man, I really don't want to put this play on tape for next week's opponent to scout. So it's a conversation I've had with a couple of people that are starting to, opinions are changing. And it's just, I think, a sign of the times. The sport itself is changing.
0: Well, I'll just say it's something to watch today because take a team like Ohio State. They host Ball State and they're favored by a million points. You know, are they going to put a bunch of stuff on tape where they're at Texas next week?
1: Exactly. Right? Same thing for Texas State. I'm on both Texas State and Ball State this week because of that.
0: It could be very vanilla for the big boys.
1: Yes.
0: Yeah, right. So that part makes sense to me. But, you know, the whole hand. I'll put it this way. I wouldn't pick a team, whether they played in week zero or not.
1: Agreed.
0: Know? That's not my handicap. Like it's got to go.
1: It's a monitor situation. Yeah. It's you know, assess, investigate.
0: That's right. Yeah. All right. Well, we're off and running. We've got Rich Orenberger, Penn State All-American, Jared Smith, FSR betting analyst. I'm Brian Noe. You may know Underdog Sports for Pick'em, but did you know about all the other ways to play across all your favorite sports? Money lines, totals, spreads, games, and more. 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All right, coming up next. Which severe punishment is worse? It is Fox Sports Radio's Countdown to Kickoff, presented by Underdog. Unleash your dog.
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1: Did I miss anything important, you guys?
0: I don't think so. Drink coffee with mayonnaise.
1: Yeah, I was going to say, I've been back for 30 minutes when you did that, and I was ready to leave again. So.
0: Another 6 weeks off. I get it. Yeah, totally.
2: I don't blame you.
0: Our technical producer extraordinaire, Mr. Chris Perfett.
3: I might have to call a foul on everyone referring to Miracle Whip as mayonnaise. It's not that. As a mayonnaise enjoyer. Real quick, my horse picks for this weekend. It is 2-year-old weekend, so a little bit of acid in the throat trying to do this. But I like the pedigree on Flight Command in the Spendthrift. He's 10-1. At Saratoga in the spin away, I like Summer Starlet. She's 2-1. And then Kentucky Downs is Kentucky Turf Cup. I like Old Crazy Bone. He's a little bit of an older guy, but at 8-1, I like kind of place or show on all these guys.
2: Look at this.
0: All right. By the way, the legs are still there with the non-mayonnaise going. The legs are still in full effect like 3 hours later. That's crazy.
4: So much Miracle Whip stuck to the edge of the glass.
0: Shout out to our guy Saga on digital, posting our clips. Appreciate all of his hard work. 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Get our picks. All that good stuff. Top of the hour. Jonas Knox in the building here. What is he doing? He's a weekday radio star. What's he doing slumming it on the weekend?
5: This happened guy.
0: Freaking guy over here. In less than 8 American minutes, he's got you covered. Keep it locked right here on Fox Sports Radio. We got some picks to make. Let's do it.
6: Rapid fire.
0: All right, Jared, we start with you. What do you like?
7: All right, I'll go quick. Ball State plus 50.5 at Ohio State. I don't really care who Ball State is playing today, but Ohio State has Texas next week. So that is the reason that we're fading the Buckeyes. We're fading the Longhorns because Texas has to play Ohio State next week. So I'll take 29.5 with Texas State. Can't name a player on Texas State. Don't care. I don't think Texas is going to be fully up for this game. I can name some players on South Carolina. We're going to lay 35.5 against Kent State. This is Kendall Briles' first game as the new OC of South Carolina. Last year, Kent State lost 44-0 at OU, 66-10 at Florida State. 2 years ago, they lost 71-0 at Tennessee. I think Kendall Briles is going to rev up the engines for the Gamecocks today.
4: All right, I'm taking all road dogs in the NFL to start our season here.
0: Wow.
4: To celebrate having a new title sponsor Underdog and a new dog in the Ornberger household. Give me the Patriots plus 3.5. Drake May in New England already proved they could reach a Super Bowl. I think getting more than a field goal on the road does matter. This is a Super Bowl rematch. Too much respect in Seattle for the Pats. Give me the Niners also on the road plus 3.5. And the Bucks on the road in Cincinnati plus 3.5. We saw that defense collapse last season. Road dogs early in the NFL season, they cash in a lot.
0: Wow, I have all this time here. Goodness, let me stretch my legs out. Wisconsin, Notre Dame, under 46.5. 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Give me Oregon, Rich. I'm laying the 24 and a hook.
4: No.
0: Go, Ducks, go!
4: No!
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20: 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He's posing as my attorney in a court.
21: There were moments where Manny would assume the role of undercover police officer.
17: My father's never-ending string of lies ultimately broke apart my family. And at 15 years old, I completely cut him out of my life. That was 24 years ago. But I just had a son of my own, and it brought back tons of memories of my childhood, along with tons of questions I wanted answered. How did my father become the scheming mastermind? Was he like this with everyone? And is it possible, after all these years, he's actually changed? I have no idea where he lives or what he's up to, but my goal with this podcast is to track him down and get to the truth about who my father, Manny Veeder, really is. 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
22: A hot holiday weekend is ahead for much of the central and southern U.S., while cooler conditions settle into parts of the Northeast. Temperatures will approach 100 degrees across portions of Oklahoma, Nebraska, and the southern plains, with the heat index readings topping 100 in some areas. The heat also continues across the southeast, where highs near 100 are possible around the Carolinas, along with a chance of late-day thunderstorms. Across the mid-Atlantic and northeast, temperatures turn more comfortable behind a cold front, with highs generally in the 70s and 80s and a few lingering showers. Out west, Phoenix reaches about 100, while Seattle stays much cooler, near 70, with mostly cloudy skies. And in the Pacific, Hurricane Marie remains well offshore from Mexico, while Hurricane Karina continues across the central Pacific. And that's a look at your national forecast. I'm Jim Forbes.
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24: LSU did not add former NFL signees Daquan Wright and Xavien Harris to its roster for tonight's season opener against Clemson. They could, however, be added later in the season. Their attorney said in a statement, quote, LSU has made a measured decision to keep these two young men off the roster for now while preserving a path for them to be added later. Everyone should use that space to lower the temperature and look at the facts. Neither player was drafted, made an NFL roster or practice squad, or even played a preseason game. Respect the courts, protect the players, and let level heads prevail. Unquote. Anyway, today's action kicks off moments from now with number 6 and defending national champion Indiana hosting North Texas, number 13 Alabama at home to East Carolina, 23rd ranked Houston home against Oregon State. I'm Isaac Lohenkron.
25: I have
0: to a better start from the beginning.
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1: It's August 2023, a county government meeting in Pennsylvania's Lehigh Valley. A young woman, early 20s, steps up to the mic to speak.
2: My two-month-old son was happily drinking milk from his bottle when he quickly started choking, turned blue, and went limp. My boyfriend transported our son to the changing table as I grabbed an anti-choking device and my boyfriend began assembling it. Two pumps of the device and my son was conscious, gasping for air and coughing up milk.
1: They all went to the ER to make sure the baby was okay.
2: But upon arriving at Lehigh Valley Hospital, the diagnosis quickly became something so different.
1: One of the doctors had a theory.
2: She stated to my father and mother-in-law that we are young, first-time parents who got frustrated with our baby and violently shook him to make him stop crying, and a confession would only make things easier for us.
1: The parents were told to leave the hospital without their son, and he wouldn't come home for 7 whole months.
2: I'm a postpartum mom dealing with the grief and the trauma of my son being ripped from my arms, and I'm a mom who lost everything in less than 24 hours due to one doctor's misdiagnosis. Enough is enough.
1: And then the next person speaks, and the next one. The stories they tell form a pattern of parents walking into a Lehigh Valley hospital to get help for a child, only to leave without them. And the same doctor's name kept coming up again and again, a pediatrician.
3: I ask you, what kind of doctor does this?
1: That's what I wanted to know too. From Serial Productions and the New York Times, I'm Diane Neary. And this is The Preventionist, a story about a doctor and the rise of a powerful field of pediatric medicine.
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0: So we just got done talking with Dan Wokey of The Athletic about this Clippers punishment. He's Steve Hartman. I'm Buck Rising, hanging out here with you on this Fox Football Saturday, of which the football discourse will soon resume. But, Steve, this is a punishment unlike any we've ever seen. Five first-round picks are docked from the Clippers. The Clippers are also being fined an additional $30 million by the league. Steve Ballmer suspended for 1 year as the owner. Several other lieutenants suspended from the Clippers, several of whom you mentioned in our interview with Dan in the previous segment. Steve, if a league docked my team, and I get that basketball is not football, is not baseball, but if a league docked my team five consecutive first-round picks, 29, 30, 31, 32, 33, I would not watch my team anymore. There would be no point. I understand that Ballmer has money hand over fist, right? He could buy the league if he wanted to, and so a lot of the conversation in the lead-up to this was, will Steve Ballmer even accept a punishment handed down by the NBA? Because God knows the NBA doesn't want anybody digging further and further into this salary cap circumvention story. But if you are a fan of this franchise, and I understand Clippers fans have a little bit of a tortured existence anyway, I just don't think you could possibly get me interested in this team for the foreseeable future. They have put them in a decade hole just by finding them these five first-round picks.
1: I'm not so sure about that. I'm not. And I'll tell you why, Buck. All right, let's remember exactly what went down. The $30 million, I mean, he's got that in his couch, right? The man is worth, according to Forbes, $159 billion. So if you take away the $30 million, now he's worth $158,970,000,000. So that doesn't change anything. I mentioned Gillian Zucker. She is a nightmare, and she deserves to be suspended without pay for honestly being so stupid to basically chronicle everything she did. This wasn't hearsay. This was all documented in emails. And then you got Lawrence Frank. He gets a 6-month suspension. Essentially, he was the whistleblower to save his own ass, is what happened there. So he only got the 6 months. But as far as losing these picks, again, if this trade with the Raptors goes through, they get Brandon Ingram, they get Grady Dick, and they get two future unprotected first-round picks. These are not affected by the five picks that are going to be taken away. The Clippers are a perennial team that's in that, you know, 4-9 seed in the Western Conference. And that means they're basically getting middle first-round picks over those 5 years. I don't think that's going to change. And if you were to look at all the first-round picks, players selected between, let's say, 15 and 25 in the NBA draft, take a look over the last 10, 15 years and identify how many of them are all-stars. Very few. So honestly, I don't think that any of this is going to have a real major effect moving forward for the Clippers. As Dan Wokey said, they could use a guy like Brandon Ingram and parlay that into more first-round picks. There's a way to recover those picks. Remember, they traded five first-round picks to get Paul George just to get Kawhi Leonard in the first place. And still, they were a team that was winning, you know, 45 to 50 games every single year. So I don't think this is really going to change the dynamic of the Clippers. I'm surprised, though, because when you think about it, when Adam Silver took over as commissioner, his biggest headache immediately was trying to get Donald Sterling out as the commissioner of the league. And not only did he get reprieve thanks to Steve Ballmer, who paid four times over market value, which, by the way, increased the value of every other team, he'd be very, very careful, because there's no doubt that Steve Ballmer has the resources. If you're really going to go after him, he could literally lay out every single owner in this league. He can find dirt on every one of them, because, as you said, he could literally buy the entire league and become the National Bomber Association. So I'm going to be very interested in how it plays out, but I do not think this is a death sentence for the Clippers on the court.
0: 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Adam Silver and his role, I don't want to say his role in all of this. Obviously, his role is as commissioner of the NBA, and his role in the middle of this is handing down punishment to one of the league's clubs. But Adam Silver as commissioner, the Donald Sterling decision, the decision to oust Donald Sterling from the league, rightfully so, was viewed as one of the most popular decisions I can remember from or being made under a commissioner in quite some time. Commissioners not often publicly popular figures. Adam Silver was at the start of his tenure viewed very favorably. Steve, I don't know if anybody has taken more of a 180 as far as their popularity goes and as far as their efficacy goes than Adam Silver. I maintain that he's done as much damage to his league as any commissioner running a sport right now since Kathy Engelbert has been ousted at the WNBA. I wonder what you make of him as a figure and whether you think that he would have made this punishment if Pablo Torre didn't essentially force his hand these last 6 months.
1: Yeah, with all the paperwork tied to this incident, how the NBA had no clue about this is ridiculous. Again, with all due respect to Pablo Torre, who did a job to open this, it's all in black and white. Again, you're not even working with hearsay. It's literally laid out in front of you. Here's the thing about the commissioner of the NBA. He has sided with the players 100% of the time. The reason the NFL is the strongest professional league in the world is that the commissioner and the owners still control the league. The players are well compensated because the revenue goes up and they are getting huge amounts of money and now more and more guaranteed contracts. But Adam Silver, in an effort to be on the players' side, continues to make decisions against the owners that are paying him. Okay? So none of this makes sense on how he has been able to retain his position when he constantly sides with the players over the owners. So this is the doozy, though. So where we go from here, we'll have to see.
0: We will indeed see. We'll get back to college football here in just a second. We've got a number of scores to update you on and to get you ready for LSU Clemson. Stick around. It's Fox Sports Radio. We are.
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24: Hey, good evening, and welcome to our coverage of the Black and Gold at home tonight in the Arena District. A gorgeous night for soccer as we welcome fans in off Nationwide Boulevard as well as Columbus Crew Way. The Black and Gold of Columbus playing host to the Colorado Rapids. The few moments to celebrate over the last 5 weeks have been lost in a haze of setbacks and roster changes, too, for the Columbus Crew. So today, after a few days' rest and three full training sessions, for the first time in 7 weeks, and some I's dotted on roster additions, we've got the Black and Gold beginning anew tonight. Without much time, but still beginning anew. 12 games to go to work from the bottom of the Eastern Conference standings to the top, or at least as close as they can get. And as they say, we just take one game at a time. Up first, the Colorado Rapids on what I said was a gorgeous night and will remain so through the evening. Looks like rain's going to go to the west and south of us tonight here in the capital city. We welcome you to our coverage of Crew Soccer. We're 40 minutes away from kickoff. If you're just getting into downtown, you've got plenty of time to find your parking spot and make your way to the stadium. Our pregame show is brought to you by our friends at Scott's Miracle-Gro. Well, right to the story the folks want to hear about most. And yes, Santiago Rodriguez, the new designated player for the Columbus Crew, not only dressed, but he's got his jersey on, the number 8, and he is warming up with the starting 11 right now. He will start tonight's game against the Colorado Rapids. What can we look forward to from the new attacking center midfielder? Well, Glenn Crooks, a good buddy of mine who has been the radio broadcaster for New York City FC ever since they entered the league, told me this week that, among other things, he's a really, really hard worker, and the crew got a really good deal.
0: He left New York City FC with good DP numbers in 2024 out of that attacking midfield role. You expect a DP double digits in goals, double digits in assists, and Santi got that. I think he'll be very well liked at Columbus, and not just because of his goal contributions, but also his work rate. He's a guy that gives maximum effort, and at 26 years old and with the additional experience in Brazil, I think you've got a good one.
24: That is Glenn Crooks of New York City FC Radio. Last night, he called the 0-0 game against Nashville at Yankee Stadium. Anyway, back to Santiago Rodriguez. He arrived this week, started training on Wednesday. Botafogo is the is early in his season down in Brazil. Santi had playing time in the first few games, so he's fit. Just now getting accustomed to his role with interim head coach Laurent Courtois' team. 4 years at New York City, he left that squad in 2024. This week's other ad is Anas Zarouri, brought in on loan, not available tonight. Still that paperwork, visa, you know, the whole thing. You know how when you play youth soccer in America, you have to get your ID card? It's just a governmental level of all of that administrative work that's going to be in store for Zarouri when he arrives. The crew took two well-deserved days off, as I mentioned, to rest after they capped off a 9-game in 31-day schedule with a deflated performance, and I'm being generous, against New England on Sunday afternoon. Bryce Mendez scored early. It was his fourth goal in 8 games. Mo Farsi with the second goal contribution as he gets an assist to that Bryce Mendez goal. No personality from the crew, though. And it's not my word. That's what Laurent Courtois said. That's what the players said post-game. Also, no courage getting behind New England's stellar defense. And in the end, the interim head coach thought his team was hiding from the risks and challenges it would take to break that line of the New England defense.
1: Yes, they are a good team. They were defending well, but there were plenty of occasions where the players would be able to break that pressure or keep the advance, and we didn't. So yeah, no, we want to be really dominant and proactive in that sense. And this is where I felt at time we would a little bit take a step back, and then now the next pass become negative and you invite pressure, and we don't have the physicality to just slump ball and behind, right? So that's where we need to be ourselves more than anything, and show a little bit more personality on and off the ball when tough stuff are getting complicated.
24: That is interim head coach Laurent Courtois reflecting on that performance against New England on Sunday afternoon. The captain, Sean Zawadzki, oftentimes has to go in front of the cameras when it's a bad performance, and I feel bad for him because he puts in the work, but he said, you know, there are only a couple things we can take from this game, but for the most part, we just have to get past it and start moving forward with everybody.
2: I think for us, it's okay, put this behind us. It's now we're going ahead for next week. Colorado's already on our minds. We're ready for it. How can we mentally and physically prepare ourselves for that game? And then everything that comes after it, because we know we have really big games coming up, and then Open Cup comes along too, semifinal game at home. So it's rest now, because it's going to come again. And how can we prepare ourselves to be physically and mentally ready for that long stretch?
24: That is the captain, Sean Zawadzki, after a 3-1 loss at the hands of New England last Sunday afternoon. Eric Bailly debuted as a starter for the crew for the first time in his career. He's confident, given what he knows about the personnel, as well as the legacy of the black and gold, that this team's got a lot to look forward to.
3: Yes, of course. This team win important thing a couple of years. Now is about, we have many new players. We need to build that and try to be together. And I think I believe the team, and I think it's about the mentality. We need to have this mentality to come in the field and give everything.
24: That is Columbus Crew center back Eric Bailly. Came up in the Manchester United system, has 49 caps with the Ivory Coast national team. Got his first start for the Columbus Crew on Sunday against New England. Unfortunately, a 3-1 loss to the Revolution, who moved into fourth place in the Eastern Conference. Keep in mind, that's an original team in the league that has never won an MLS Cup. Laurent Courtois talking about that New England loss. He said the personality part is the part that really bothered him, but I think it was part fatigue. I mean, I know the guys love to play games. I get it. I hear it all the time. They'd rather play games than train. But the bottom line is the schedule has been daunting.
1: I know who we are and how we want to play, so at least embrace it. And I didn't feel also that we were embracing to play the way we're supposed to play. The personality that I show, that I saw against America or Nashville or Charlotte on the ball, on a specific phase of the play, I didn't really saw it tonight. So so again, we give a lot of liberty and freedom to play our game, at least embrace it and show some personality. And tonight we were a little bit not on the same page.
24: That is interim head coach Laurent Courtois following the loss to New England. It's interesting to note that Patrick Schulte has played very, very well in the last three games. That Nashville game, lights out. We're 2-1 in the 90th minute. We have a breakdown, a brain fart, if you will, in added time of that game and end up losing 3-2. In the game against Club America, I know we conceded one and then another one late in the first half, but honestly, that was a very good game from Columbus. And then last weekend, Schulte with 8 saves and on 11 shots, both of those numbers season highs, but unfortunately, again, leaving with the loss. And it's not unfair to look back at the performances for the team against Nashville, number one in the league, and then against Club America, biggest club in North America, and say, you know what, this team really should have done better against New England. Here's Joseph Martinez, who also got a start last weekend against the Revs.
4: The last game was not good enough because we come from America. I think we played better than America. We created more chances than America, but you have to score, and that's it. Then they have a goalkeeper, they have a beautiful game, the amazing game, and then they shoot 2 times and they score. That's it. But the last game was different. I don't know what's going on. Probably what I said before, we look tired, and mentally we a little bit like that.
24: That is Joseph Martinez, who's new to the team in this July transfer window. He, of course, has got so many accolades. His resume is outstanding. The Venezuelan, of course, started in Major League Soccer with Atlanta, helped them to their first MLS Cup back in 2019. They had the Open Cup. He was the MLS MVP. He was the MVP of MLS Cup, and he was the Golden Boot winner. I mean, you know, the guy, the trophies that guy has got, while I'm watching him warm up now, because he'll start tonight for the Black and Gold, is just really impressive. We started the whole segment talking about the arrival of Santiago Martinez. He is Santiago Rodriguez, I beg your pardon. He is warming up with the starting 11 down on the field. And just as they were putting their pennies on in a 4v4 plus 2 exercise, Malte Amundsen and Santiago walked over to each other because they're playing on the same team. And it was a couple of handshakes and hugs, let's just say chest pats between the two of them. They, of course, shared the field in 2021 when New York City FC won MLS Cup in Portland. So they've got trophies between the two of them, and it's nice to have the two of them back together. Malte Amundsen with the new DP for the Columbus Crew, Santi Rodriguez, who will start tonight against the Colorado Rapids. Nationwide is the official insurance partner of the Columbus Crew. Quite a few roster changes for Colorado as well as they begin the march through the last dozen or so games. They sit in seventh place in the Western Conference. They had a 1-0 win at home to Real Salt Lake last week. That was their fourth win in 5 games, their fifth consecutive shutout win in Colorado. They've succeeded at home all season long, but they entered this one tonight at home, or on the road, I should say, with just 2 away wins all season long. Black and Gold Soccer is heard each week on great radio stations like Sports Radio 99.1 in Cleveland. We'll get to the rest of the starting 11 in just a moment. Players are in their small-sided possession game right now. and we'll transition shortly to shooting, crossing, and finishing. Live from downtown, the Arena District, and Scott's Miracle-Gro Field, this is Black and Gold Soccer on the Columbus Crew Radio Network.
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0: Tonight's hometown hero has dedicated more than 4 decades to serving our community and fighting hunger across Ohio. Since becoming the leader of Middle Ohio Food Collective in 1984, he has helped build one of the nation's most innovative hunger relief organizations, now feeding more than 500,000 hungry Ohioans each and every year. His vision and his commitment have helped create a community-wide network focused not only on providing food, but on improving health and addressing the root causes of hunger. After 42 years of extraordinary service, he recently announced plans to retire. Please rise and make some noise for tonight's hometown hero, Matt Hobash! Matt, I'm very familiar with your work. Congratulations. What's one of your favorite crew memories?
1: Way back when Brian McBride was playing, my daughter had her 16th birthday party. I got a Brian McBride jersey. We got to sign it for her. She still has that jersey today. It still works.
0: Meeting the OG, Matt, congratulations. You can go over and celebrate with your family.

0: Back again live, Scott's Miracle-Gro Field. A couple of MLS originals battling it out tonight at Scott's Miracle-Gro. The Hunt family originally owned the Columbus Crew, and the Phil Anschutz originally owned the Rapids. For the Crew, it's now Haslam Sports Group, the Johnsons, Edwards, and Nationwide. And these days, the Kroenkes own the Rapids. AEP, powering life's important moments. That's American Electric Power. Power rankings headed into the weekend. Nashville running away with the league at this point. It's ranked number one on the list. Vancouver, Miami, Chicago, and Houston are the top five. The Rapids come in at 14th this week. Columbus is way down at number 27. Well, Burks Lennon will get a start tonight for the Columbus Crew. That's great news. I really felt like that game against the Revolution last week needed Burks Lennon with his speed on the flank and getting forward and around the bend so that he can start serving some balls into the middle of the in the middle of the 18. Lennon says whether it's the flank or the channel, completely comfortable on the outside.
1: I feel really comfortable, linking on that right side with Steven and with Bryce. He's obviously such a quality player with his left foot, and so anytime he gets time and space and he's facing forward, I want to be a threat in behind and, create havoc for their back line, because I think, Columbus is very good at, moving the ball around, but I think we lack a little bit of threat opponents in behind, and that's why I'm here.
0: That's Brooks Lennon. The other side will have Mo Farsi tonight. I think Brooks is maybe actually showing up on the left-hand side tonight. We'll see what happens. Mo Farsi will start tonight as well. He's got two goal contributions in the last two appearances versus Nashville, the goal, and that assist last week against the Revolution.
2: No, I'm very happy to be able to help the team. At the end of the day, I prefer to win and not have a goal contribution than lose. And

0: 5. They play their fourth consecutive road game tonight at Toronto. Houston is 5-1-1 over their last 7. They're at Charlotte. There are a total of 14 games tonight, 7 of which are in the 7:30 window. New England and the Red Bulls are out west later on tonight. Black and gold soccer is heard each week on great radio stations like 1350 The Gambler in Cleveland and in Akron. The starting 11 for both squads next on the Columbus Crew Radio Network.
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3: Even if I don't know them,

And welcome back to our pregame show brought to you by our friends at Scott's Miracle-Gro. We're live in the Arena District as the Columbus Crew and Colorado Rapids will battle it out tonight in what I think is just the temple of soccer. It really is. I mean, what a beautiful facility. And on a gorgeous night like tonight, partly cloudy skies, 80 degrees. You know, the black and gold roster overhaul since the World Cup this summer has included 6 players who've been sent out and 10 players who've been brought in. And now the challenge is of cohesion and chemistry. Building becomes front and center. Yes, the Crew have a U.S. Open Cup semifinal next Wednesday here versus Orlando. Winning that is a priority. But with 12 games left and the math in the Columbus Crew's favor, the black and gold also have a lot of work to do in the Eastern Conference standings, and it starts tonight against the Colorado Rapids. Welcome back to the pregame show brought to you by our friends at Scott's Miracle-Gro Field. Let's go to the starting 11 for the Colorado Rapids. Adam Beaudry will get his second start of the season in between the pipes for Matt Wells and the Colorado Rapids. He had a great beginning last weekend. There were no shots in that 1-0 win against Real Salt Lake. Very little to do in that game. He'll have 4 backs in front of him, including center backs Rob Holding and Lou Williams, and then Miguel Navarro and Noah Cobb on either side.

0: Josh Atencio's in the middle with Paxton Aronson. Wayne Frederick and Cody Ojediron. No, that's not right. Cody's not starting. Sorry, it's Atencio, Frederick, and Aronson. Let's go to the front line, shall we? Darren Yappe will start in the middle. They had a big trade where they sent their striker to St. Louis this past week. Yusef Maziz has got no goals, but he'll get a third start in his career in Major League Soccer on the right-hand side. And then Georgi Manungu will get the start on the left-hand side. So they've got some youth up top, a homegrown and a kid from Washington who's going to get the start up top. And the story with Adam Beaudry as the goalkeeper, he's got to stay healthy for them because the guy they've got on the bench is like a fourth or fifth string who just came in to the team. And he's only 24, and he's been to like six different teams in the last 2 years. God bless him. Glad he's here. But, boy, I hope Beaudry doesn't get into any trouble. Here's the starting 11 for the Columbus Crew. Our guy Patrick Schulte between the pipes. He's got a 1.77 goals against average, just three shutouts in his 22 starts this year. Boy, he's really due for a shutout. And then in front of him, it's kind of interesting, Sean Zawadzki, Steven Marrera, Malte Amundsen, and I think Brooks Lennon may get a start as a backline member. Tarun Karamanchi's in the midfield with Andre Gomez and Mo Farsi. And then up top, or somewhere in the middle of up top, you got Bryce Mendez and Santi Rodriguez getting his start for the first time with the black and gold, and Joseph Martinez. Do you have any idea how many trophies are represented by that starting 11 from the black and gold? I mean, it's wall-to-wall trophies. Wall-to-wall MLS trophies and otherwise with that starting 11. Pretty exciting. Steven Marrera talking about the arrival of Santi Rodriguez and how everybody who comes to the club is just first class.
1: That's good. Like I say, every player come here, like, they have quality. The people upstairs, the coaching staff, like, they're doing like an amazing job. Honestly, when you bring people here, like, even if I don't know them, I know like they will have a quality because that's the way Columbus is. And I play against him a few times. I was enjoying a little bit because he don't defend too much, so that was good for me. But like I said, now technically, like very good. I think he will create a lot of chances for us. He can combine, playing behind in the fit, and with the type of profile he is, it will be good. But like I say, if he will be good, he will need us to be better too. So first of all, it will be us, and after, of course, he will add some skills here.
0: That is Steven Marrera of the Columbus Crew on all the ads for the trade window that ended just a couple of days ago. Ohio Health is the official healthcare provider and fan of the Columbus Crew. And the Ohio Health player availability report for Columbus includes Wesema Boali, who will be back next spring. Sekou Bengura, Rudy Camacho is out. Six players missing for Colorado, including former Columbus Crew goalkeeper Zach Steffen. They've got one player serving a yellow card suspension. And Andre Gomez, Reggie Cannon, Rafael Navarro, and Cozy Thompson, those four guys are all in yellow card peril. So just Andre Gomez for the Columbus Crew. Black and gold soccer heard each week on great radio stations like 1390 The Gambler in Youngstown. We're back with the pregame show as we get set for the pregame ceremonies on the field in just a moment. 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
1: We have to run for each other. So like with the ball and without the ball.

to ignite the

back again live with our coverage of the Crew at home tonight. Scotts Miracle-Gro Field and the Black and Gold playing host to the Colorado Rapids. The Crew have not enjoyed a league win since July 25th. It was a 2-1 defeat of Cincinnati here at home. If they get the victory today, it'll be the club's 400th Major League Soccer win all time. Interesting, these teams, being in different conferences, haven't met since 2023. It was a 3-2 win for Columbus over Colorado back then. The two MLS originals have played 45 times. The Rapids lead the series 2014-11. And the last time Columbus beat, or Colorado beat Columbus, was in 2019. Last time Colorado won Columbus was 14 years ago. We now welcome the players to the pitch with a round of wise men.

0: Jesse Da Silva grabs the game ball. He's out at midfield as the players and their youth player mascots join them for the introductions here at Scotts Miracle-Gro Field. It's a showdown between East and West. The Columbus Crew looking to dig themselves out of 15th place in the Eastern Conference. They take on the Colorado Rapids tonight in a showdown at Scotts Miracle-Gro Field. Back with the kick brought to you by G&J Pepsi in just a moment. 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
5: Columbus, Ohio, local artist Jessica.

And welcome back to our coverage of the Black and Gold. We're live at Scott's Miracle-Gro Field. We've got just a lack of communication going on during the coin toss. There are generally ticket holders who participate in the coin toss. And an older gentleman and his two younger boys were with him. And I don't know if he was shuffled out at the wrong time. I doubt that. I think what probably happened is they may have arrived a little bit late. And the coin toss took place before they were out there. At any rate, that's a lot of detail that you don't need. You know, there have been a few moments to celebrate over the last 5 weeks, very few. And unfortunately, they've kind of been put in the rearview mirror, and they've been lost in a bit of haze of setbacks and some roster changes for the Black and Gold. So tonight, after a couple of days rest and three full training sessions for the first time in 7 weeks, we've got some I's dotted on some roster additions, and the Black and Gold are going to begin anew tonight. Without much time, mind you, 12 games to go. They've got to work from the bottom of the standings to the top, and as they say, they're going to take each game one at a time. Up first, it's the Colorado Rapids on a gorgeous night for soccer in the capital city. We welcome you to Scott's Miracle-Gro Field for tonight's showdown between the homeside Columbus Crew and the Colorado Rapids. The Rapids are dressed in the mint green kit from top to bottom, and their goalkeeper tonight, Adam Beaudry, is in all yellow. For the Columbus Crew, it's the Goosebumps kit, all black, and for Patrick Schulte, the goalkeeper, an all orange kit. The referees tonight, including the center referee, Alexis Da Silva, in light blue, black, and light blue. Laurent Courtois, the interim head coach of the Black and Gold, he came to the city in 2019 after a player coach stint with the LA Galaxy 2. He did play for the Galaxy. He also played for Chivas in LA. After time with Crew 2 and a trophy in the MLS Next Pro Tournament, he left for the Montreal gig and was a head coach there for 15 months. He then returned as a first-team assistant in January and was assigned the interim role when the coaching change took place just prior to the World Cup break. He's joined on the bench by assistant Shannon Murray, Josh Williams, and Phil Berger. Matt Wells is on the Colorado bench. He took over last December after Chris Armas was let go from Denver, or Colorado, I should say. He's a 37-year-old Englishman. He spent his youth career with Tottenham. He had a bout of injuries that ended his playing career, and he shifted to coaching, landed his first head coaching gig with Colorado 8 months ago. Awaiting the whistle from Alexis Da Silva, and starting this one here at Scott's Miracle-Gro Field. The Black and Gold in search of their 400th club win. Colorado will kick off. They'll attack from left to right or south to north. And Columbus will defend the south goal. There's the whistle off and running. It's a ball back by Yappe and through the midfield. And we're going to check as Columbus sets things up. They've got five in the back right now as they're in a defensive posture. On the far side, the Rapids looking to work the ball into the center. They will with a cross ball. It's given up, and it's taken over right away. Santi Rodriguez with his first shot will put it wide of the goal frame, and it'll be a goal kick coming out for Colorado. That was an errant ball, a ball through the middle that was ill-advised on the part of the Colorado Rapids. They'll start in the back. Lou Williams and Rob Holding are the center backs. They are flanking the six-yard box with goalkeeper Adam Beaudry now on the ball, serving it long into the midfield. The chested ball is brought down by the Rapids and now to the near side. This is controlled by Aronson, who drops it back now to this near touchline. Noah Cobb plays it forward. Back to Cobb. They'll reload through the back line. Here's Holding. Back to the goalkeeper, Beaudry. Beaudry goes far side to Williams. Williams off the 18-yard line. Ball forward to Yappe. Yappe checks back into the midfield to help out. He'll go ahead and have it stripped out from underneath him by Mendez. That's going to deflect and go off a Columbus Crew player. And it'll be a throw-in on the far side for Colorado. Miguel Navarro on the touchline, drops this one back. Williams will control. He'll drop it all the way back to the goal line, and there's the goalkeeper, Adam Beaudry, on it.
Beaudry was not called into work last week. He did 10 goal, but no shots for Marisel in the 1-0 win for Colorado in Commerce City. Centrally, here's Aronson. Pushed it back. It's Joseph Martinez with a shot, not much on it, and a save by Beaudry. That was a rough touch, and all over it was Joseph Martinez for Columbus, with not much on the shot, mind you. A ball forward is looking for Yappe. It's going to be cleared away by Zawadzki, and then Aronson's going to send it into the corner. And it'll be out of play on this near side. Noah Cobb comes up to take the throw. He's about 14 yards off the goal line. Now he wants to be 18 yards off the goal line. Cobb drops it in. It's sent back to Cobb. It'll be dropped to Aronson. Aronson inside. Cycling it through. Atencio goes back. Holdings on it now at midfield. Colorado with the ball. Forward and into the corner. That's going to nobody. It'll be a Patrick Schulte goal kick. Black and Gold and the league will go to a new schedule next year. They've got the sprint season in the spring and summer, and then we go to a full season beginning next August and running through the first half of 2028. That means season ticket packages are going to look different, and that means benefits for all those season ticket packages are going to look different. You can find out more. Go to columbuscrew.com/tickets. The goal kick is sent forward and then sent back by Colorado. Here's Aronson looking for a runner in Yappe, and that's going to be out of play thanks to Malte Amundsen. So on the near side, another throw in. We'll see where Noah Cobb opts to take it. He'll drop it back. This will be settled by Holding. Holding back to Williams at the midfield line. Now to the far side and back to Williams. Through the center of the park, Atencio looking for help. Can't make it happen. Caramanchi is going to get it to Santi Rodriguez. And then it'll be a stripped ball. Andre Gomez, open field tackle. Nicely done. Mo Farsi with the drop ball back to Patrick Schulte. At the six-yard box, near side. This is Malte Amundsen under pressure right away. Chips it to midfield. Going to be knocked out of play. Throw incoming. Columbus. Santi Rodriguez starting tonight after arriving in Columbus on Tuesday. And getting sessions in on Wednesday, Thursday, Friday. Ball back on the throw. Zawadzki, far side, Marrera. Marrera, far side flank, Mo Farsi. So I think we're playing with a five-back in defense and a three-back in attack. Brooks Lennon on this near side. Mo Farsi on the far side. Caramanchi and Santi Rodriguez in the midfield. Bryce Mendez and Joseph Martinez pressuring the back line. There's off and running. Bryce Mendez over the top, brings it down. Top of the 18, going to get around the defender. Could have a handball there. It's going to be Joseph Martinez. No. An offside call. Yeah, they are going to call offside on Bryce Mendez. He was just a little quick on the jump at midfield. Now, what's interesting here is that Colorado may opt to take this goal kick back at the 18, but in fact, the offside occurred closer to midfield. And that's what Beaudry's going to do. He'll play that ball to Holding, and then a ball forward to Frederick. Frederick will drop it to Beaudry, and Beaudry will go outside to Williams. Outside Manungo. Manungo's got Georgie on the back of his jersey. Inside ball, and now up the middle. Here we go. Maziz turns and plays it forward. It's broken up by Marrera. Near side, Santi Rodriguez plays it to the touchline, and Brooks Lennon. Here's Lennon. Dropping it back, Andre Gomez. Amundsen. And now Zawadzki in the center of the park. Middle third of the field on the near side in the sixth minute of a scoreless game. Columbus inviting the pressure. Here it comes. Marrera will have to drop this ball back to Schulte. Yappe puts pressure on Patrick Schulte, who drives the ball to the near side. It'll be headed out and away by Colorado. Going to be brought down and under control. No, knocked out by Brooks Lennon on the near side. And the assistant referee is going to make a call. Makes it Colorado ball. Cobb drops it in. Atencio's got it. He'll play it centrally, and then it'll be dropped back to Williams. Williams at midfield for Colorado. They're in seventh place in the Western Conference. Ball
ball centrally. Yappe will lay it off, looking for the runner from the flank, and there's no one there. Patrick Schulte will come out and control it. He'll opt to pick this one up as Yappe's applying token pressure. And Schulte will parry that ball as he trots toward the penalty spot and now puts it on the ground. Going to play 2v1 in the penalty area with Yappe. Schulte is going to be cornered. He'll play it near side, and Amundsen will get a touch on it. Colorado's going to win it back. Ball forward. Yappe on the dribble into the corner. Going to cut it back, and it'll be Karamanchi. He gets around. Played forward. Cleared out by Zawadzki. Second ball, Atencio. And Aronson gets in and plays it back to Atencio. Or Frederick, I beg your pardon. And that's going to be a ball out of play off of Amundsen and a corner kick coming. So the first corner kick of the match comes in the 8th minute. It's Colorado's ball. They'll serve out of the southwest corner of Scott's Miracle-Gro Field. Still got a lot of fans wandering in off Nationwide Boulevard, wanting to get their first look at Santi Rodriguez in a delightful night in the capital city. Service coming from the near side. First corner kick of the match. Scoreless game, big ball, far post. Patrick Schulte punches it out. Going to be Karamanchi who gets to it, drives it long. On the run, on the near side is Santi Rodriguez. Out comes Beaudry. He'll play it down the flank and to the midfield. It'll be settled on this near side. And Colorado rushes the ball into the middle of the park where Columbus is able to win it back. Some rough touches, and Colorado will take back control. Maziz will drive it far side. Manunga. 1v1 with Barrera. Cuts it inside. 20 yards out. Shot saved by Schulte. Loose ball. Zawadzki clears it out. And that'll be a throw-in on the far side of the field for Colorado. So Columbus suffering just a little bit after an opening sequence or two. Throw in on the far side of the field, 5 yards off the corner flag, and it'll be a deep throw where Colorado will hold centrally to Frederick, now drop back to holding. The center back will play it back out to the flank. Bryce Mendez not able to keep the play from unfolding through Frederick centrally, now near side Noah Cobb. Cobb out to the flank and Paxton Aronson. Aronson serves it out of play. And that'll be a throw in right in front of Laurent Courtois and the Columbus Crew bench. Brooks Lennon into Amundsen and big ball into the box. This is Patrick Schulte. Here comes the press from Yappe. Outside to Marrera. Marrera's got pressure now from Manunga. Going to be driven long, and that's going to go right back to Colorado. So a breakdown as the press comes quickly. Columbus has got to adjust. They had plenty of practice at that against the Revolution last week. Colorado on the near side. Noah Cobb back to holding. Holding under pressure. Back out to Cobb. Down the line for Maziz on the dummy. Amundsen is wise to it. Maziz is down. Meantime, Colorado through the midfield. Zawadzki comes in hard on Yappe. And that's going to be a foul called against Columbus in the midfield on Sean Zawadzki. Meantime, Maziz is going to be slow to get up. The Frenchman went down on initial contact along the touchline. No cards handed out. 12th minute, scoreless. A free kick coming at midfield for Colorado. Cobb puts it in play, gets it back on this near side. Central ball. Finding Maziz. Now near side, Aronson. Back inside to Maziz and Aronson. Now back to Cobb. Cobb, drop ball to holding, the center back. Still in the middle third of the field on this near side of Scott's Miracle-Gro. This is Frederick. Broken up by Columbus. Santi Rodriguez with a heavy first touch. And that ball's going to go back to Colorado. Through the goalkeeper.
And Adam Beaudry inside the 18. Ball at his feet. Drives it near side and out of play. Ryman at 6. That ball wasn't even close. It'll be a throw-in for Columbus. Brooks Lennon near side. Lennon drops it back to Amundsen. Now square ball. This is Zawadzki, the captain, who has played every minute of every MLS game this season. And ranks in the top 10 among players in the league who've covered the most ground. Gets a relief from Andre Gomez. Takes a turn around Yappy. Plays it easy to Santi Rodriguez. Rodriguez centrally to Carol Manchi. And now the UCLA grad, far side to Barrera. Outside to Mo Farsi on the touchline. Farsi has a goal and an assist in the last two MLS games. He'll drop it back to Steven. Now Bryce Mendez on the ball. Drops it back to Zawadzki. Columbus technically able to move the ball a lot faster. Tactically, are they in the right spot? And in so doing, can they put the two together and find defenses that are not? That's a handball coming as Mo Farsi was going down the line to play Bryce Mendez. The defender stepped in with a free hand. Miguel Navarro gets the whistle. Free kick coming, Columbus. Can Columbus overload one side, switch it quickly, and then technically break through on a lighter-loaded side of the defensive shape of the opponent? We'll see with these new players who've been added. Over the ball is Andre Gomez and Bryce Mendez. They are 32 yards away from goal, right on the touchline. In a scoreless game in the 14th minute, this is going to be Gomez faking the run. Mendez with the service near post, headed out and away by Colorado. Second ball, Mendez comes in up and over Miguel Navarro. And that's going to be a foul call. Alexis Da Silva doesn't have to pull a yellow card out there. Mendez was going for the ball. Or is that Maziz who's down? It might be Maziz who's down. Bryce Mendez is having a word with Alexi Da Silva, the referee. Maziz is up. Maziz stood still as the ball came down, and Mendez went up for it to challenge for it. All right, restart coming out of the back for Colorado after the foul called on Mendez. Williams will drop this one back to Adam Beaudry, the goalkeeper. Beaudry near side. Holdings got it. Out of the 18 to the touchline and Noah Cobb. Cobb delivers to midfield, broken up by Amundsen, gathered by Andre Gomez. Gomez, negative touches, but drops the ball back to Zawadzki. Near side Amundsen, back to Zawadzki. Here comes the press from Colorado. Near side Amundsen. Amundsen on the ground, forward to midfield, out of play. Or no, not out of play, but out of possession now. Frederick's got it, drops it to Cobb, now holding, and now back to the keeper and Adam Beaudry. Five consecutive shutouts at home for Colorado. On the road, just two wins this season. Colorado on the far flank. Here's Frederick on the dribble. Pokes it forward, looking for Manuka. And that's going to be taken back by Columbus. Santi Rodriguez outside to Bryce Mendez. Inside the 18, takes the cross ball. It'll be cleared out by Colorado. And the Rapids go to the far side. Pressure from Columbus and cleared out by Williams, eventually in midfield. And that's going to be a throw-in for Columbus. Toss in by Barrera to Zawadzki. No, they're going to clear a second ball, and now they'll take the throw again. Here's Barrera, Zawadzki. Goalkeeper Patrick Schulte, top of the 18. Here comes Yappy with the pressure from Colorado. Whip ball near side, settled by Brooks Lennon. Lennon, drop ball to Amundsen. Amundsen, with pressure, drops it back to Patrick Schulte. Schulte, far side, Zawadzki.
Sawatzky coming out of the defensive third. Big change on the ball right to Santi Rodriguez. Brings it down around Paxton Aronson. Big ball over the top, far side. Navarro leveled Bryce Mendez. Mo Farsi gets to the ball. Farsi 1v1 with Navarro. Cuts it to the top of the 18. Lays it off. Barrera. Inside ball. And that's going to be a ball that passes three crew players who were all offside. And it'll be picked up by the goalkeeper, Adam Baldry. Outside delivery to Navarro. Drop ball to Williams. Colorado coming out of the defensive third. Square ball, near side. Here's Holding. On the flank, down the line, midfield, Paxton Aronson. Stripped of the ball by Brooks Lennon. Absolutely love this guy. Back to Schulte, now back to Lennon yet again. Lennon's going to turn on the gears going forward. Here we go with a ball forward into Bryce Mendez at midfield. Mendez gets fouled, and that'll be a free kick. It was Atencio who came in on the contact. 18th minute, scoreless. Good pace for this game. Both teams with the week off and training. Here's Andre Gomez, a heavy ball to Santiago Rodriguez in the midfield. He'll play it square, far side, Steven Marrero. Out to the flank and Mo Farsi. Farsi gets it back to Marrero. Now Tarun Karamanchi. Inside to Zawadzki. Square ball, Amundsen. Columbus looking for the club's 400th win. To Gomez, midfield, here's Steven Marrero and Zawadzki. The captain, who will get married in the offseason this year, on the dribble, right up the middle. Slicing and dicing, plays it to Joseph Martinez. Martinez settles on the dribble up the middle, back to Zawadzki outside, here's Lennon. Lennon with the right foot, cross ball in, headed out to, by Colorado. Going to be chased down at midfield by Andre Gomez. How about Andre Gomez? He's played with Lionel Messi and Cristiano Ronaldo. Won trophies with both. Here's Amundsen near side. Andre Gomez. I was talking about all the trophies represented by this starting 11 out here. Midfield, Andre Gomez stripped of the ball. Laziz has got it. Plays it centrally. Yappy can't control. He'll give it to Aronson. Now it's won back by Garawanchi. Columbus in the black and lime green. Goosebumps kits tonight. And the mint green of Colorado. Zawadzki back to Schulte. 20th minute, scoreless here at Scotts Miracle-Gro Field. Forward ball, Mendez. Flick off the outside of the boot. One back by Colorado. Atencio will lay it down into the corner. It'll be Manunga